The Tabernacle Choir and Orchestra on the Sounds of Sunday with Jesus, the Very Thought is Sweet. And we open the hour with Jerrica Jameson singing Believe from Carrie Yost. Next, Liz Draper and the Janice Capperi Chorus sing Let Your Light So Shine. And we thank you for joining us on this Mother's Day. As Jesus was dying on the cross, referring to his beloved disciple, Jesus said to his mother, Woman, behold thy son. And he said to his disciple, Behold thy mother. And from that hour, that disciple took her unto his own home. John chapter 19. Jesus was entrusting the care of his mother to his most beloved and trusted friend as his last act of care for his mother. This hour for Mother's Day, Glenn Rawson shares a related story from the life of the Savior here on the Sounds of Sunday.

0: The Sounds of Sunday and Bryce Newbert with Parables. Before that, Paul Cardall performed Come Follow Me. 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Next, Kristen Bodine Scott sings Holiness to His House, followed by Glenn Rawson on The Sounds of Sunday.
1: This is a moment to reflect on Christ-like love, as Elder Gerard Cosset teaches that love grows as it is shared.
2: Christ-like love grows and multiplies as it is shared. When we show others the pure love of Christ, they come to recognize more fully how deeply the Lord cares for them. And in turn, their own capacity to love is enlarged and strengthened. Years ago, while spending peaceful time in the beautiful countryside, I stepped outside after the sunset to rest on a lounge chair. The night was so dark that I could hardly see anything. Instinctively, I looked up and noticed a tiny flickering point of light, then another. As my eyes adjusted to the darkness, the sky filled with stars. I thought, this is like our relationship with God. Some think He's distant, and life feels heavy as a result. But if they pause to reflect on His presence in their lives, they will find that He is near, quietly present, far closer than they imagine. As I pondered this idea, a question from one of David's Psalms came to mind. When I consider thy heavens, the work of thy fingers, the moon and the stars, what is man that thou art mindful of him? The answer that follows is deeply comforting. Thou hast made him a little lower than the angels and hast crowned him with glory and honor. This is the miracle of God's relationship with us. The universe is vast, beyond comprehension, yet every soul carries infinite worth in the eyes of our Creator. Though we may seem small in a physical sense, each of us is personally known, remembered, and loved by our eternal Father and by His Son, Jesus Christ. In 1905, after a conversation with a friend who had long endured serious health challenges, Sevilla D. Martin found inspiration for the beloved hymn, His Eye is on the Sparrow. When Sevilla asked her friend how she avoided discouragement, she replied, "How can I be discouraged when my Father watches the sparrows and I know He loves and cares for me?" Her words echoed the Savior's teaching that no sparrow falls without the Father's notice, and that even the very hairs of our head are all numbered.
1: That was an excerpt from Elder Gerard Cosset's talk, Love All, Love Each. This is a moment to reflect.
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0: Do you desire to leave the big cities and move your family down the old Mormon road to build up a beloved branch of Zion in a storybook town where friendly people want to help and bring back their golden days? 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

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Welcome back from Gregory Reese and Daniel Blomberg. Here's Kristen Bodine Scott on The Sounds of Sunday.

This is Glenn Rawson, and welcome to the Sounds of Sunday. You know, there are only three known references to Jesus' direct interactions with his mother after his public ministry began. These references are very enlightening. The Savior's ministry has just begun. He returns to Galilee from his baptism at Jordan and his temptation experience in the Judean wilderness. He comes with his disciples to a wedding feast at Cana. It may well have been a member of his family getting married, since it was Mary who was in charge of the feast. We really don't know. But during the course of the festivities, they run out of wine. Mary comes to Jesus in her need and says to her son, "They have no wine." Does she know that he has the power to work miracles? Of course. Has he done it before? Of course. Now, Jesus could have considered the request trivial and scoffed at it, but he doesn't. I love the way Jesus talks to his mother. "Woman," he says, "what wilt thou have me to do for thee? That will I do, for mine hour is not yet come." Now note it, the use of the term woman was not like we use it today. It was then a title of great respect. Even according to some, in this context, it was a reference to a woman of queenly caliber. It was as though he was saying to her, "Mother, I will do for you whatever you want. Your wish is my command." I like that. And that is exactly what the Master does. Miraculously, he creates a more than ample supply of the highest quality wine to finish out the feast. Now let me take you back. Remember what he said to her? "Woman, what wilt thou have me to do for thee? That will I do, for mine hour is not yet come." What did he mean, "his hour is not yet come"? Well, I wondered about this, and so I studied it. Not surprisingly, it turned out that Jesus' hour was Gethsemane and Golgotha. He was born for that moment of moments when he would suffer and die to save the human family. So in effect, the Savior was saying to his mother, "I can help you now, dear, but not then." And yet, and this is so significant, when do we find the next major interaction between Jesus and his mother? It comes in the midst of his hour. He is hanging on the cross of Calvary, suffering an incomprehensible weight of agony, and from that cross he looks down where his aged mother stands with John, the beloved disciple. Both are grieving near the cross. He looks at his mother, and with the tenderest of concerns, he says to her, referring to John, "Woman, behold thy son." And then he looks over at John and says, "Behold thy mother." And from that hour, John took her unto his own home and cared for her. With the salvation of worlds innumerable and of an infinite humanity weighing upon him, I find it touching, overwhelming, that Jesus still had the time and the concern to see to the temporal salvation of his mother as one of his last acts of kindness before he died. If only we would all do the same. Surely, it is no accident that Jesus' public ministry began and ended with tender acts of kindness for his mother.

0: The sounds of Sunday and Brielle and Emma Yost and Adeline Clark with Walk God's Covenant Path from Carrie Yost. Before that, the Tabernacle Choir and Orchestra performed This is the Christ. And Russ Dixon sang Glorious from EFY 2012. The Glenn Rawson story was called Serve Thy Mother with scoring music from Michael Levitt. 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We begin next hour with Gentry in the Lord's Prayer. Now here's Stephen Perry on the Sounds of Sunday.
1: Today on The Good Word, we're talking about looking for an example and deceptively easy commandments. Though the children of Israel, fresh out of Egypt, had seen many of God's miracles, they still needed occasional chastening to remind them of God's commitment to perform the work He had promised. After too many days of too little food and water, the Israelites began to complain against God and His servants. Even though they'd only escaped because of the intervention of God, the physical difficulties persuaded many to desire a return to Egypt. They rebelled against God, rejecting the manna He'd sent from heaven. In response to their murmuring, the Lord sent poisonous serpents among them as a punishment. In Numbers 21, this proved to remind the people of their promises to God. Therefore, the people came to Moses and said, "We have sinned, for we have spoken against the Lord and against thee. Pray unto the Lord that He take away the serpents from us." And Moses prayed for the people. And the Lord said unto Moses, "Make thee a fiery serpent and set it upon a pole. And it shall come to pass that everyone that is bitten, when he looketh upon it, shall live." And Moses made a serpent of brass and put it upon a pole. And it came to pass that if a serpent had bitten any man, when he beheld the serpent of brass, he lived. Though some followed the counsel the prophet had given them, some fell victim to the snake bites, refusing to take advantage of the cure that had been prepared for them. Perhaps it was too easy, and they believed God's ways needed to be more complicated to be effective. Maybe they didn't think the Lord would forgive them so easily just for obeying a single commandment. But the Lord had proved to be precisely that forgiving to all who obeyed His word, saving those who had previously rebelled. Though He had not yet come to earth, the brass serpent stood as a symbol of the saving power of the atonement of Christ. Under the Lord's gospel, we're not required to make animal sacrifices or follow the particular standards of the law of Moses. Instead, we're asked to look to God in every thought and action. The outward showing of our devotion naturally following from an internal dedication. Just as looking to the brass serpent was enough to heal the Israelites who believed, when we make God our focus, the other elements of our lives tend to fall into place. We still face difficulty and trial, but we already know who to look to for relief. Sometimes the answer really is that simple. Relying on the Lord works because He has the power to save. He knows us perfectly, understanding precisely what we need, and He's willing to give it if we are willing to ask. His plan asks that we learn to become more heavenly by looking to Him as an example. And there's no better person than our Savior to learn from if we want to perfect the godly traits of mercy and compassion. God has forgiven His people time and time again, stretching out His hand of mercy every time He's asked. For how often we receive relief and grace, we're asked in turn to forgive and succor those we can. We're still practicing our godly qualities, looking to the Lord as an example, and to draw on His strength to do so. But life is meant for this practice. It's our purpose, with the Lord's gospel providing the guidance to get us home. And that's the good word.
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3: 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And oh, the stories that come from those who endured it. Volumes could be written about them. So on May 27th, we're leaving on a 4-day bus tour exploring the places of the trail from Chimney Rock back. 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From ancient Israel's tabernacle in the wilderness to the modern mountain of the Lord's house in Manti, it's the Holy Temple and its purpose is the same. On June 4th, History of the Saints will take a 3-day bus tour to visit the pioneer temples and tabernacles of Utah, Logan, Manti, St. George. 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
0: 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Happy Mother's Day from Allie Gardner with Jenny Bangeter Larson. Here's Outgrown on the Sounds of Sunday.
4: Mommy, let's go pick the flowers, the fluffy ones that explode into wishes. You scooped me up and said they're dandelions. They're just like you.

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I make my big girl choices and I try to spread my wings. And it's not quite as scary as it seems.

The Sounds of Sunday for May 10th, 2026, Hour 5. Welcome once again on this beautiful Sabbath day and a very happy Mother's Day. This is Carl Watkins. 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

0: The Tabernacle Choir and Orchestra on the Sounds of Sunday with Consider the Lilies. We open the hour with Gentry singing the Lord's Prayer. And we thank you once again for joining us, and a very happy Mother's Day to our mothers today. Jesus taught, "This is my commandment, that ye love one another as I have loved you." John chapter 15. And nowhere is love exemplified more purely than with that from a mother to her child. It is a godly gift that God has placed in the hearts of all women. This hour for Mother's Day, Glenn Rawson shares a very special, related Mother's Day story here on the Sounds of Sunday. Next, Lori Kerrigan sings A Mother's Heart. Lori tells us how she became a singer.
1: What I used to do when I was young is my mom, we used to listen to Saturday's Warrior all the time, and My Turn on Earth were the staples in my home at the time. Also, Annie came out, and I just remember standing on my kitchen table belting out "The Sun Will Come Out Tomorrow" and just picturing this me on some stage in front of a huge audience. And I just have always loved to sing, and Annie was definitely a huge part of my growing up. My mom always had music in the house playing, and she was a huge Barbra Streisand fan. And I remember one night driving in the car with my mom, and it was a horrible rainstorm, and the rain was just pounding on our windows, but we had memories belting in the car, and we just were almost screaming it out to each other. And I just had a very musical mom, and she just instilled a love for music inside of me, and hopefully I'm doing the same with my kids. They mostly just sing in the shower, but at least they're singing.

0: The Sounds of Sunday and Thurl Bailey with All the While. Before that, Jason Tonioli performed He Is Risen. This is Carl Watkins thanking you for listening. 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
1: This is a moment to reflect on our individual importance to God, as Elder Gary E. Stevenson teaches that each of us is a beloved child of God.
2: May I offer two cases where I feel the Lord would be deeply pleased with those who magnify their thoughtful role as intentional handlers of His precious cargo, His children. The first is the universal charge to strengthen and nurture the rising generation, to bring up children in light and truth. In the perilous times in which we live, the rising generation needs a defense and a refuge from the storm. We can contribute to this effort by investing time and teaching. There is no greater need and no greater return on this investment than when it is made with primary children, young men, young women, and young adults. President Dieter F. Uchtdorf has promised that as we do our part in teaching, nurturing, and then trusting in the work, in God to work His miracles, the result will be more beautiful, more stunning, and more joyful than anything you could accomplish just by yourself. How do we do this? By motivating, teaching, and encouraging our young people to receive the holy name of Jesus Christ in their hearts and minds, to joyfully take up the cross of Christ, to walk in holiness as His disciples and emissaries. We teach this that our children may know to what source they may look for a remission of their sins, even Jesus Christ. Inspire them and sincerely and persistently do the spiritual work needed to develop the crucial spiritual skill of learning how to hear the whisperings of the Holy Ghost, giving them all the direction they will ever need in their lives. They will respond. Unlike pieces of luggage, each of us are ultimately responsible for our decisions, beliefs, and actions, assisted by heavenly and earthly ministering angels. Therefore, as disciples of Jesus Christ, we rise with renewed determination to succor and care for those with whom we come in contact. In the end, we are all one family. We all need help along the way. We each possess a tag that marks us as a child of a loving Heavenly Father. Printed upon that tag is a spiritual promise and sacred proclamation that testifies, this precious soul has great worth.
1: That was an excerpt from Elder Gary E. Stevenson's talk, Lost Luggage, Redeemed Souls. This is a moment to reflect.
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The Sounds of Sunday for May 10th, 2026, Hour 5. Welcome back. From his album, What I Meant to Say, here's Donny Osmond on The Sounds of Sunday.

Welcome to the Sounds of Sunday. This is Glenn Rawson. It's Mother's Day, and I hope you'll forgive me, but there is a children's book called Love You Forever. It's written by Robert Munch, and I would like to dedicate this to mothers that are listening, and especially to my own mother. A mother held her new baby and very slowly rocked him back and forth, back and forth, back and forth. And while she held him, she sang, "I'll love you forever, I'll like you for always. As long as I'm living, my baby you'll be." The baby grew. He grew and he grew and he grew. He grew until he was 2 years old, and he ran all around the house. He pulled all the books off the shelves. He pulled all the food out of the refrigerator, and he took his mother's watch and flushed it down the toilet. Sometimes his mother would say, "This kid is driving me crazy." But at nighttime, when that two-year-old was quiet, she opened the door to his room, crawled across the floor, looked up over the side of his bed, and if he was really asleep, she picked him up and rocked him back and forth, back and forth, back and forth. And while she rocked him, she sang, "I'll love you forever, I'll like you for always. As long as I'm living, my baby you'll be." The little boy grew. He grew and he grew and he grew. He grew until he was 9 years old, and he never wanted to come in for dinner. He never wanted to take a bath. And when Grandma visited, he always said bad words. Sometimes his mother wanted to sell him to the zoo. But at nighttime, when he was asleep, the mother quietly opened the door to his room, crawled across the floor, and looked up over the side of the bed. If he was really asleep, she picked up that 9-year-old boy and rocked him back and forth, back and forth, back and forth. And while she rocked him, she sang, "I'll love you forever, I'll like you for always. As long as I'm living, my baby you'll be." The boy grew. Oh, he grew and he grew and he grew. He grew until he was a teenager. He had strange friends, and he wore strange clothes, and he listened to strange music. Sometimes the mother felt like she was in a zoo. But at nighttime, when that teenager was asleep, the mother opened the door to his room, crawled across the floor, and looked up over the side of the bed. If he was really asleep, she picked up that great big boy and rocked him back and forth, back and forth, back and forth. And while she rocked him, she sang, "I'll love you forever, I'll like you for always. As long as I'm living, my baby you'll be." Well, that teenager grew. He grew and he grew and he grew. He grew until he was a grown-up man. He left home and got a house across town. But sometimes on dark nights, mother got into her car and drove across town. And if all the lights in her son's house were out, she opened his bedroom window, crawled across the floor, and looked up over the side of his bed. And if that great big man was really asleep, she picked him up and rocked him back and forth, back and forth, back and forth. And while she rocked him, she sang, "I'll love you forever, I'll like you for always. As long as I'm living, my baby you'll be." Well, that mother, she got older. She got older and older and older. One day she called up her son and said, "You'd better come see me because I'm very old and sick." So her son came to see her. When he came in the door, she tried to sing the song. She sang, "I'll love you forever, I'll like you for always." But she couldn't finish because she was too old and sick. The son went to his mother. He picked her up and rocked her back and forth, back and forth, back and forth. And he sang this song, "I'll love you forever, I'll like you for always.
forever and ever, my mommy you'll be. When that son came home that night, he stood for a long time at the top of the stairs. Then he went into the room where his very new baby daughter was sleeping. He picked her up in his arms and very slowly rocked her back and forth, back and forth, back and forth. And while he rocked her, he sang, "I'll love you forever. I'll like you for always. Forever and ever, my baby you'll be." Happy Mother's Day. And Mom, I love you.

Joni Hutchinson and Wanda Lindstrom on the Sounds of Sunday with Mother, You're an Angel from Kathleen Holyoke. And now here's 3 to You.

0: the sounds of Sunday and Cosette Jones in Christ Alone. Before that, the Tabernacle Choir and Orchestra performed God of Our Fathers, and 3-2-U sang Without End. The Glenn Rawson story was called Love You Forever, with scoring music from Sam Carden, A Child's Prayer, from Primary Songs for Bedtime. 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This is Carl Watkins. Thanks for listening. Please remember that the fate of America is in the hands of God. Please pray for our leaders, for peace in the Middle East, and for the survival of our Constitution. And pray for the return of our Savior to bring eternal peace to this troubled world. Please stay tuned. We begin next hour with Kristen Bodine Scott singing Choose His Way here on The Sounds of Sunday. We have been advised by our prophets to get a food storage for several decades for the challenging times ahead. Frozen food lasts indefinitely or until we lose power. Canned food lasts for about 3 years, and freeze-dried food lasts up to 30 years. However, having your own freeze dryer allows you to preserve your favorite recipes. 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
7: Years ago, as I nervously walked up to speak at a state conference, my daughter, trying to calm my nerves, said, "Dad, don't worry about making a mistake. No one here will remember our long surname anyway." My surname, Mutswagathata, is from Botswana. In my home language, it means getting out of a difficult situation or someone who can do hard things. And while I haven't always felt like I can do hard things, my surname is a reminder to me that the Savior can and will guide us through every season of life, especially through difficult times. We all need reminders like that throughout our mortal journey. Perhaps this is why our loving Heavenly Father gives us the opportunity every week to make a covenant with Him as part of the ordinance of the sacrament. He invites us to take upon ourselves the name of His Son, always remember Him, and keep His commandments. He gives us power to rise above mortality's challenges. As much as my surname has brought hope and resilience to my family, I rejoice even more in the name of Jesus Christ, for in and through His name, all who come unto Him can be saved. Even as Jesus Christ invites us to always remember Him and take upon ourselves His name, He also remembers us and knows each of us by name. In the Old Testament, the Lord taught Moses this assuring truth: I know thee by name. In Eden's garden, He called Adam. At the empty tomb, He called Mary. On the road to Damascus, He called Saul. And in the sacred grove, He called Joseph, all by name. And He knows you, and He calls you by name too. From crowded cities to quiet villages, in whatever language you speak, He hears, sees, and knows you. He knows your joys and He rejoices with you. He knows your sorrows and He can succor and lift you. Because of His atonement, He knows your burdens, pain, and silent tears. The prophet Alma taught that through His atonement, Jesus Christ would take upon Him the sins of His people. Alma also taught, He shall go forth suffering pains and afflictions and temptations of every kind. And He will take upon Him the pains and the sicknesses of His people, that He may know how to succor His people according to their infirmities. Brothers and sisters, many carry quiet burdens, grief, illness, loneliness, anxiety. or prayers that seem unanswered. Others face conflict or isolation that few of us fully understand. When life feels unfair and confusing, in those dark moments when you are tempted to ask, "Oh God, where art thou?" Please remember this powerful truth. He knows you. He who descended below all things knows how to heal your broken heart and make you whole again. Trust his promise that the sun will rise again for you. Tomorrow will be better than today. I learned this more deeply during a difficult season of my life. Early in my service as a young stake president, as my wife, Busi, and I were raising our family, it felt as though one challenge followed another. We had just buried my mother. 2 weeks later, we stood at a graveside, this time with my counselor mourning his teenage son. Work pressures felt overwhelming, and I began to wonder if I was measuring up at home, at work, and before the Lord. My prayers were best expressed in the primary song, "Heavenly Father, are you really there? And do you hear and answer every child's prayer?" My answer came in an unexpected way. One Sunday, while driving to a ward conference, I poured my heart out to the Lord. When I arrived at the meeting house, a bright-eyed primary boy stopped me and said, "We need to talk." With a very serious look on his face, he asked almost in a scolding voice, "When are you going to stop being a naughty boy?" I knew I was in some kind of trouble. Before I could respond, he added, "Every morning and every night, my parents ask us to pray for you." I will never be able to fully describe what I felt as I stood there. I felt seen. I felt loved. I felt known. I felt that I was not alone. And as I looked into that child's eyes, I felt the warmth of the Savior's love. To the Savior, we are never lost in the crowd. He knows how to reach us through a hymn, a smile, a kind word, and sometimes through people we least expect. Just as that family prayed for me, there is someone praying for you. Please remember, your pain is not a sign that God does not love you. He truly does. So, as President D. Todd Christofferson taught, in the midst of the refiner's fire, rather than get angry with God, get close to God. You see, not only does the Savior know you, but he also wants you to come to know him and his Father. In his great intercessory prayer, he declared, "This is life eternal, that they might know thee, the only true God, and Jesus Christ, whom thou hast sent." He is the good shepherd who leads us to green pastures and still waters. He's the light of the world who lights our paths so that we need not walk in darkness. The question should never be, will the Savior walk with me? He will. The real question is, will I walk with him? As we choose to walk with Jesus Christ, everything begins to change. He's no longer a casual acquaintance, but a trusted heavenly friend. May I invite you to choose to remember him and follow him, not casually or occasionally, but deliberately and always. May we become the kind of disciple who notices, reaches out, and lifts as the Savior did. I bear witness that as we listen to his voice in the scriptures, follow the teachings of living prophets and apostles, repent daily, and heed his invitation, "Come follow me," we will find peace in this ever tumultuous world. We will feel of his Spirit and experience joy even in our most trying moments. We will find strength to trust in him and his promises of a better tomorrow. Getting out of a difficult situation is more than a family name to me. It is a witness of an eternal reality that through faith in Jesus Christ, and by taking upon us his name, through the covenants made at baptism, the sacrament, and in his holy house, we gain access to his power, his enabling power that can and will change our lives. I know that in his time and in his way, there's always a way forward, because he not only knows the way, he is the way. Whether your name represents the first generation in the church or a multi-generational heritage of faith, the most eternity-shaping name we can and will ever receive is the sacred name of Jesus Christ. We honor those who came before us, but above all, we honor him, for in his name we are bound through covenant identity. I testify that Jesus Christ restored his church, the Church of Jesus Christ of Latter-day Saints. It bears his name and contains the fullness of his gospel, with ordinances and covenants that bind us to him. I testify that Jesus is the Christ, the Prince of Peace. He will renew our strength and bring us joy, for he comes with healing in his wings. He reaches for us again and again because he desires to lead us home one by one, by name, in the sacred name of Jesus Christ. Amen.
0: Clement M. Matsagwathata, from the April 4th, 2026 General Conference. The Sounds of Sunday for May 10th, 2026, Hour 1. Special music for a special day. And it is a special day. Happy Mother's Day today. This is Carl Watkins. These are the Sounds of Sunday.

The Tabernacle Choir and Orchestra on the Sounds of Sunday, I Feel My Savior's Love. And Kristen Bodine Scott opened the hour with Choose His Way. Next, Bryce Newbert sings The Eyes of a Child. And we thank you once again for joining us on this beautiful Mother's Day. While Jesus was on the cross, we read, "When Jesus therefore saw his mother and the disciple standing by, whom he loved, he saith unto his mother, Woman, behold thy son. Then saith he to the disciple, Behold thy mother. And from that hour that disciple took her unto his own home." John chapter 19. Our loving care for our aged mothers is indeed pleasing to God. This hour, Glenn Rawson shares a related story here on the Sounds of Sunday.

0: the sounds of Sunday and Inside Out and When I Am Baptized and Baptism. Before that, McKenna Hickson sang the 2018 youth theme, Peace in Christ, and Josh Page performed Near My God to Thee. This is Carl Watkins thanking you for listening. 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If you'd like to request a song or get more information on any of our music or submit listener feedback, please email us by filling out the Contact Us form at the top of the page. Next, Abraham Lee sings He Said Come. Then we'll hear from Glenn Rawson here on the Sounds of Sunday.
1: This is a moment to reflect on prayer. As President Henry B. Eyring teaches, that God does hear our voices.
2: I know that God the Father lives. He loves us. He hears our prayers. And many times He will answer with feelings of peace. And now, may the peace of God rest upon you and upon your houses and lands and upon your flocks and herds, and all that you possess, your women and your children, according to your faith and good works, from this time forth and forever. And thus I have spoken. Brothers and sisters, I bear my testimony that the Savior's promise is true, and that a humble prayer for peace in your heart will be honored. I felt it at the funeral of my wife of 61 years. I was surprised at the feeling of peace and almost joy. The people at the funeral must have wondered why I was smiling. It was because the Lord had answered my prayer for peace with an assurance from the Holy Ghost, which allowed me to envision the happy reunion ahead with her. The Lord gave me peace and hope that He had promised His disciples. He said, "Peace I leave with you, my peace I give unto you. Not as the world giveth, give I unto you. Let not your heart be troubled. I testify that I know that Jesus Christ lives. He loves us and blesses us. He continues to offer us peace in our lives through sincere and fervent prayer."
1: That was an excerpt from President Henry B. Eyring's talk, Prayers for Peace. This is a moment to reflect.
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0: 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The Sounds of Sunday for May 10th, 2026, Hour 1. Welcome back from Julie Turnbow. Here's Abraham Lee on The Sounds of Sunday.
1: Christ told Peter.

Thank you for making us a part of your Sabbath day. This is Glenn Rawson. The Savior said in Matthew 7, "With what measure you meet, it shall be measured to you again." As we obey the golden rule, we will experience a golden return. May I illustrate? Many years ago, on a cold January morning, Max was on his way to school. As he walked along, he became preoccupied, like boys will, with throwing snowballs and sliding on the ice. Then suddenly he noticed the time. If he didn't hurry up, he would be late for school. So he began to run. As he ran along, he noticed up ahead a small figure off to the side of the walk, clinging to the fence. As he got closer, he could see that it was a small elderly lady, and she was very frightened. He was about to hurry on by when a voice seemed to say to him, "She needs help." Max stopped and walked back, placed his hand on her arm, and asked if there was anything he could do. Shakily, she turned and took his hands and explained that she had gone out for a walk and had almost fallen on the ice and was now too afraid to try to make it home alone. Max offered to help her. "I'll be late for sure now," Max thought, as he observed her small, slow, deliberate steps. Then another thought came into his mind. She's someone's mother. A wonderful, warm feeling accompanied that thought, and Max forgot all about being late for school. But when he'd finally helped her up the steps to her front door, she turned and once again took his hands in hers and said in a soft, sweet voice, "God bless you, my son. I pray that some young man will be there to help your mother when she needs it." Well, many years later, when Max was grown with a family of his own and living in another city, his father became ill one winter and spent some time in the hospital. Max and his sons made several trips down to his parents' home to assist his mother. But one day, while Max was at work and his sons were at school, a heavy snowstorm struck. His mother went out and began trying to clear it away. As she did so, a young university student happened by and saw her. He laid down his books, went to her, took the shovel out of her hand, and cleared all the walks and the driveway. When Max's mother thanked him, he replied, "Oh, that's all right. I'm away from home going to school. Maybe someone else will be there to help my mother." My dear friends, when we give love and kindness and friendship to others, it not only blesses their lives, but it swells our souls as well, and will turn back to our own growth. Thus, when the Savior said that those who lose themselves in the service of others will find themselves, that's true. They will find themselves. Simply because there's just so much more of them to find. Have a good day.

0: The Sounds of Sunday and Rich Jones with A Rose is Still a Rose. Before that, the Tabernacle Choir and Orchestra performed I Will Sing with the Spirit, and Debbie West Coon sang I'll Find You My Friend. The Glenn Rawson Story was called Somebody's Mother, with scoring music from Michael Levitt. 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Please stay tuned. We begin next hour with Jennifer Joy Wilson and Craig Long singing He's Always There. And now here's Stephen Perry on The Sounds of Sunday.
1: Today on The Good Word, we're talking about where to find extra help in big projects and how the spirit of prophecy can come to all. The most profitable entertainment industry in the modern world, it's not streaming TV. It's not even Hollywood blockbusters. It's the ever-growing business of video games. But video games are notoriously complex. They're difficult to create all by yourself. Not only do developers have to create and populate a unique world, they also need to be able to program that world to respond instantly to the random inputs of a player, all while ensuring it looks as smooth and natural as possible. The computer processing power that's required to build an entire game from the ground up, it's more than most studios can afford, which is where the specific industry of middleware comes in. Why should developers spend time and money perfecting the best way to make trees or clouds when somebody else already has? Most developers license the use of already existing technology to create consistent physics, quality video, and even online communication. The game remains the product of the main producers, who use and credits the technology from dozens of other designers. Hardly any piece of art or technology is created in a vacuum, nearly always building on the support or discoveries of others. No matter how skilled we might be, none of us go it alone. This proves to be true not only in everyday matters, but eternal ones as well. As the prophet over the Lord's people, Moses oversaw the huge population of Israelites, providing for them spiritually and often physically. Finally, in Numbers chapter 11, God reveals that the soul's spiritual burden was not meant to be placed on one man alone. And the Lord said unto Moses, Gather unto me 70 men of the elders of Israel, whom thou knowest to be the elders of the people and officers over them, and bring them unto the tabernacle of the congregation, that they may stand there with thee. And I will come down and talk with thee, and I will take of the Spirit which is upon thee, and will put it upon them. And they shall bear the burden of the people with thee, that thou bear it not thyself alone. And Moses said unto him, Enviest thou for my sake? Would God that all the Lord's people were prophets, and that the Lord would put his Spirit upon them. Moses remained the Lord's lead servant on the earth. But revelation and responsibility weren't exclusive to him. All who were worthy and called to authority were given the power they needed from God. Each of the elders of Israel would lead and guide some portion of the people, with Moses standing as the intermediary between the children of Israel and heaven. The burden of leading wouldn't rest solely on the shoulders of Moses, but that was only the first step to the ideal state of God's kingdom. He calls certain members of his people to lead others, giving authority and revelation for the benefit of all. But they're not meant to stand above their brothers and sisters. As the church is organized in the latter days, we often take turns leading and guiding one another, accepting God's revelation for those we hold responsibility for. When we seek personal guidance for ourselves and those in our care, we approach the call of Moses for all the Lord's people to become prophets. Revelation is not exclusive to only a select few. God will speak to all his children who are willing to listen. And that's the good word.
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0: 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Then come to San Bernardino County, California, homes in the country, large orchards and lots, community services, cultural events, farm training, and economic options. 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The Sounds of Sunday for May 10th, 2026, Hour 2. Welcome once again, and thanks for joining us, and a very happy Mother's Day to our mothers today. This is Carl Watkins. These are the Sounds of Sunday.

The Tabernacle Choir and Orchestra on the Sounds of Sunday with Hey Sue, Joy of Man's Desiring. We open the hour with Jennifer Joy Wilson and Craig Long singing He's Always There. Next, Beverly Ann Suafoa sings He Came For Me from Kenneth Cope's Women at the Well. And we thank you once again for joining us, and a very happy Mother's Day today. The Savior commanded, Honor thy father and thy mother, and whoso curseth father or mother, let him die the death. Mark chapter 7. Those are strong words, and some would say horrible, spoken by the Savior to encourage the great love and respect God expects from all of us for our parents. This hour for Mother's Day, Glenn Rawson shares a tribute to mothers everywhere from a group of 2,000 faithful and brave young men.

0: The Sounds of Sunday and Randy Porter with A Journey from Janice Capperi. Before that, the Angie Killian Children's Chorus performed Choose to Serve the Lord from Angie Killian and Blake Gillette. And Gar Smith performed Where Can I Turn for Peace? This is Carl Watkins. Thanks for listening. 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
1: This is a moment to reflect on sincere desire as Elder Juan Liang Wu shares how being sincere brought him closer to God.
2: I was born into a non-Christian family. As a boy, I would accompany my mother to Chinese temples to worship different gods. We would bring special cakes as an offering and burn incense to ask for blessings we needed. If we needed work, we asked the God of riches. If we needed health, we asked the God of healing. I loved going with my mother because when the rituals were over, I got to eat all those delicious cakes. Nevertheless, the great miracle came. When I was 10 years old and we moved to Bolivia, I met the missionaries. They taught me about God I had never heard of before. They taught me that He is a living God, that He is my Heavenly Father, that He loves me, and that I am literally His child, that He sent Jesus Christ to earth to help me return to His presence and attain eternal life. Before they invited me to be baptized, I said to my two older sisters, who already members of the church, I have already made up my mind. I'm getting baptized. The gospel of Jesus Christ changed my life for the better. It gave me an eternal purpose to prepare to return to God's presence with my family. We read the story of all king who, like I, did not know God. He had met a missionary, and he was so surprised by what that mission said that he insisted on being taught. Then Aaron began reading the scriptures unto the king. Then king said, "What should I do that I may have this eternal life of which thou hast spoken? Behold, I will give up all that I possess. Yea, I will forsake my kingdom that I may receive this great joy." But Aaron said unto him, "Yea, if thou wilt repent of all thy sins, and will bow down before God, and call on His name in faith, then shalt thou receive the hope which thou desirest." If we have a sincere desire, being meek and lowly in heart, we can come to know the true God the Father, and gain eternal life through His Son, Jesus Christ. For there is none other name given under heaven, save it be this Jesus Christ, whereby man can be saved. I testify that Jesus Christ is risen.
1: That was an excerpt from Elder Juan Liang Wu's talk, "I Will Give Away All My Sins to Know Thee." 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
4: 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From the Missouri River over the plains into the Rocky Mountains, more than 1,000 miles and nearly a 500,000 people. And oh, the stories that come from those who endured it. Volumes could be written about them. So on May 27th, we're leaving on a 4-day bus tour exploring the places of the trail from Chimney Rock back. 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From ancient Israel's tabernacle in the wilderness to the modern Mountain of the Lord's House in Manti, it's the Holy Temple and its purpose is the same. On June 4th, History of the Saints will take a 3-day bus tour to visit the pioneer temples and tabernacles of Utah, Logan, Manti, St. George. 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

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Welcome back from Suzanne Hodson. Here's Becky Willard on The Sounds of Sunday.

Welcome to the Sounds of Sunday. This is Glenn Rawson, and happy Mother's Day to you. Long ago, in a faraway ancient land, a terrible war raged between two mighty armies. An innumerable army of evil invaders had taken many cities. The defenders struggled day and night on many fronts to maintain the cities they had and to reclaim those which they had lost. But they were too few and spread too thin. However, heaven justified their cause, because they were unlike the invaders who fought for power, land, and conquest. The defenders fought in defense of their families, their freedom, their rights, their liberty, and their religion. Treachery and treason among the ranks of the defenders, though, had cost them dearly and weakened their strength when they needed it most. They were now in desperate circumstances, so desperate it seemed that they might lose all, when from out of obscurity came a small band of youth, teenagers, boys, if you will, numbering some 2,000. They armed themselves with weapons of war, a covenant to fight to the death, and mighty faith in God. So armed and much needed, they set out and joined forces with their brothers on the southern front. A plan was devised in which the boys would pass near the fortifications of the strongest army of the enemy to decoy them out. According to the plan, the boys passed the city of the enemy, and the bloodthirsty invaders poured forth against them, sensing an easy victory. The boys began to run, pretending to be scared, which caused the enemy to pursue with great vigor, which also allowed the balance of the defenders to fall in behind the duped invaders between them and their stronghold. The plan was for the main army of defenders to catch the invaders from behind, outside of their fortifications, and defeat them on open field battle. But it went awry. The invaders perceived the trap and sped their march after the boys and away from the main army. If the boys turned back, they'd be turning back to certain death. So they marched on, staying just out of reach of the enemy. On the third day, the pursuing invaders suddenly stopped, leaving the small band of boys uncertain whether they were being lured into a trap or if their fellow defenders had caught their pursuers from behind. They didn't know. With faith in their God that they would be delivered from whatever might happen, they turned back, only to discover that the two great armies were locked indeed in mortal struggle. But alas, it was their friends who were giving way, not the enemy. With fury and power, born of faith in the living God, they threw themselves at the enemy, causing the entire army of the invaders to turn upon the small heroic band of boys. But they stood firm. Their fellow defenders rallied, and the army of the invaders, frightened by the ferocity of a group of boys, was surrounded and compelled to surrender. The victory was won. The strongest army of the invaders in that part of the land was defeated. The great miracle of this ancient battle was that not one of those boys fell among the thousands of dead and wounded on both sides. All stood. All lived, and all would fight again. In large measure, that band of boys was responsible for saving the freedom of their country. And now, what of those boys? Where did they learn such faith, such undaunted firmness against evil? In their own words, they said, "We do not doubt."
our mothers knew it. And so is the power of a mother. And never was it needed more than now. God bless you.

The Saturday's Warrior cast on the sounds of Sunday under the direction of Bob Williams with Saturday's Warrior. And now here's Lori Kerrigan.

0: The Sounds of Sunday and Cherie Fitzgerald and Dean Kalin with It Doesn't Matter from Jay Steinekert's Cornerstone. Before that, the Tabernacle Choir and Orchestra performed Homeward Bound, and Lori Kerrigan sang There Will Come a Day. The Glenn Rawson story was called Mama's Boys, with scoring music from Marvin Goldstein's Janis Capari favorites. 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Next, Brindy Quadra, Grace Parsons, and Camilla Turnbow sing Family Through the Ages as we begin next hour here on the Sounds of Sunday. If you're planning a trip to Yellowstone or Jackson, make it a romantic adventure by staying at the Black Swan Inn in Pocatello, Idaho, or the Destinations Inn in Idaho Falls, both just off I-15.
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4: Years ago, our son came home from primary with a small picture of Jesus Christ. His primary teacher had given it to him, and he cherished that picture. He slept with it, protected it, and carried it with him to school. One Saturday morning, we decided to take a family hike up a nearby canyon. And our six-year-old son carefully placed his picture of Jesus Christ into his backpack. That was it. He packed nothing else. When we stopped for lunch along the trail, he got busy finding small, unique rocks. And soon he had a large pile of them. He asked me if he could take all these rocks home, and I said, sure, but you'll have to carry them out yourself. He agreed and began filling his pack. Then he carefully placed his picture of Jesus Christ back on top and zipped it up. I lifted the heavy pack, put it on his back, and watched as he took one step forward and five steps backwards until he fell to the ground. Undaunted, he opened his pack and removed three small rocks. One more try, one more fail. Now, thinking there might be a lesson to be taught, I lightheartedly suggested that maybe he should remove his picture of Jesus. That should lighten your load, I said. I will never forget the hurt look on his face. It seemed to say, Dad, you really want me to take Jesus out of my pack and leave him behind? And then his look changed to, Dad, you're not as smart as I thought you were. The Lord promised Enoch, mountains shall flee before you, and the rivers shall turn from their course. And thou shalt abide in me, and I in you. Therefore, walk with me. Like Enoch, many of our youth today are choosing to abide with Jesus Christ. They are choosing to keep him in their lives. They are walking with him. They are gathering in record numbers to temples throughout the world. They wake before sunrise to participate in seminary. More are serving missions, resulting in more of God's children being baptized than ever before. Today's rising generation has been gifted with talents to gather and attributes of empathy and understanding. More are committed to becoming lifelong disciples of Jesus Christ. In a recent visit to West Africa, Diana and I sat in the home of two young brothers who had recently joined the church and were being raised by a single mother in humble circumstances. When asked what the gospel of Jesus Christ has done for their family, 16-year-old Joshua simply said, "Relief." Dear amazing young men and young women, as you continue your journey from baptism forward through your teenage years and on to adulthood, committed to becoming lifelong disciples of Jesus Christ, know that rocks found along the way will begin to collect in your backpack, some by choice, some by the very nature of your journey in this life. As the weight increases, please remember that taking Jesus Christ out of your life is not the answer. Removing him will not lighten your load. The enemy of happiness wants to separate you from Jesus Christ. He will tempt you to remove the Savior from your life, enticing you to think that the road would be easier without him, that the weight of his commandments is too great, that the path back is too long, that repentance is too hard. Know this, Satan is a liar. Jesus Christ is not the weight, he is the relief. To his disciples, the Lord affirmed, "In the world ye shall have tribulation, but be of good cheer, I have overcome the world." He has overcome the world. He has taken upon him the pains and sickness of his people. He has suffered afflictions and temptations of every kind, that he may know how to succor us. His pleading, loving, powerful invitation is to abide with him. It is to stay with him. Each morning, as you begin your daily walk, please make sure that Jesus Christ is with you. Then, as you face opposing forces aimed at separating you from him, your confidence and resolve will be anchored to his truth, to his wisdom, to him who is all-knowing. Your capacity to understand and forgive will be deeper. Your ability to love others and even love yourself will be an extension of his love, his infinite love. And you will have hope, real hope, because it will be in and through the atonement of Christ and the power of his resurrection to be raised unto life eternal. Keeping Jesus Christ with you requires intentional daily worship. You keep him with you as you reverently, with real intent, kneel and pray to the Father in the name of Jesus Christ. You keep him with you as you study the scriptures daily, especially the Book of Mormon, and reflect on the witness of Jesus Christ that it bears. As you do, he will guide you through your mists of darkness. You keep Jesus Christ with you as you exercise faith in him, trust him, and turn to him in sincere daily repentance. You keep Jesus Christ with you as you are willing to live your covenants every day and renew them every week. My young brothers and sisters, it is that simple. Abiding with him eases your burdens. Walking with him shapes your character and helps you become even as he is. It brings you real and lasting joy. In his first interview as the prophet of the Church of Jesus Christ of Latter-day Saints, President Oakes was asked if there was one phrase, one scripture, or one image that you would want members of the church to carry with them right now as you begin this prophetic ministry. What would it be? To which our prophet responded, "Jesus Christ is the way." My dear young friends, may we continue together to walk with Jesus Christ, even in our most difficult moments when we question our worth, doubt our capabilities, or question our faith. When we feel that we are alone, when the weight of life's challenges sends us backwards, may we hold strong to our resolve to to keep him with us. Let us allow the Savior to ease our burdens. Allow him to help remove the rocks of addiction and the weight of our sorrows. Let him contend with those who would contend with us. Let him cleanse us from our sins again and again, and yes, even again. Let him move the mountains before us and change the course of the powerful rivers in our lives that carry us away from him. Jesus Christ is not the weight. He is our relief. He is our strength. He is the way. May we all walk with him. In the name of Jesus Christ, amen.
0: David J. Wonderly, from the April 4th, 2026 General Conference. The Sounds of Sunday for May 10th, 2026, Hour 3. Setting the tone for your Sabbath day, we thank you once again for joining us in a very happy Mother's Day today. I'm Carl Watkins. These are the Sounds of Sunday.

The Tabernacle Choir and Orchestra on the Sounds of Sunday with High on a Mountain Top. We open the hour with Brindy Quadra, Grace Parsons, and Camilla Turnbow singing Family Through the Ages from Julie Turnbow. And next, John Canaan sings I Am Your Prince. We thank you once again for joining us and a very happy Mother's Day today. The fifth commandment reads, Honor thy father and thy mother, that thy days may be long upon the land which the Lord thy God giveth thee. Exodus chapter 20. Even though this commandment is simple, sometimes a disobedient child disrespects his parents, thinking that he is smarter than they. For Mother's Day this hour, Glenn Rawson shares a related story about a child who was truly smarter than his parents. Here on the Sounds of Sunday.

0: The sounds of Sunday and a Yo-Yo Joy Bonner and Yahosh Bonner with Freedom from Suzanne Hodson. Before that, Nathan Madsen performed Come Follow Me. This is Carl Watkins. 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Next, Amy Whitcomb sings He Said I Will Be Your Light, followed by Glenn Rawson on The Sounds of Sunday.
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2: Years ago, our son came home from primary with a small picture of Jesus Christ. His primary teacher had given it to him, and he cherished that picture. One Saturday morning, we decided to take a family hike up a nearby canyon. And our six-year-old son carefully placed his picture of Jesus Christ into his backpack. That was it. He packed nothing else. When we stopped for lunch along the trail, he got busy finding small, unique rocks. And soon he had a large pile of them. He asked me if he could take all these rocks home, and I said, sure, but you'll have to carry them out yourself. He agreed and began filling his pack. Then he carefully placed his picture of Jesus Christ back on top and zipped it up. I lifted the heavy pack, put it on his back, and watched as he took one step forward and five steps backwards until he fell to the ground. Undaunted, he opened his pack and removed three small rocks. One more try, one more fail. Now, thinking there might be a lesson to be taught, I lightheartedly suggested that maybe he should remove his picture of Jesus. That should lighten your load, I said. I will never forget the hurt look on his face. It seemed to say, Dad, you really want me to take Jesus out of my pack and leave him behind? And then his look changed to, Dad, you're not as smart as I thought you were. Dear amazing young men and young women, as you continue your journey from baptism forward through your teenage years and on to adulthood, know that rocks found along the way will begin to collect in your backpack, some by choice, some by the very nature of your journey in this life. As the weight increases, please remember that taking Jesus Christ out of your life is not the answer. Removing him will not lighten your load. The enemy of happiness wants to separate you from Jesus Christ. He will tempt you to remove the Savior from your life, enticing you to think that the road would be easier without him, that the weight of his commandments is too great, that the path back is too long, that repentance is too hard. Know this, Satan is a liar. Jesus Christ is not the weight, he is the relief. To his disciples, the Lord affirmed, In the world ye shall have tribulation, but be of good cheer, I have overcome the world.
1: That was an excerpt from Brother David J. Wonderly's talk, Jesus Christ is not our burden, he is our relief. This is a moment to reflect.
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The Sounds of Sunday for May 10th, 2026, Hour 3. Welcome back from Vivian Lane. Here's Amy Whitcomb on The Sounds of Sunday.

This is the Sounds of Sunday, and I'm Glenn Rawson. Thanks for joining us. And it's Mother's Day. I have something to say about that. Learning to honor our parents is so important that God made it a part of the Ten Commandments. If one cannot honor earthly parents who he can see, how can he honor heavenly parents that he can't see? We well know how Jesus honored his Father throughout his life, but what of the Savior's relationship with his mother? How did he treat her? Here's the story. At the age of 12, Jesus traveled with his family from Nazareth to Jerusalem for one of the biggest celebrations of the year, the Feast of the Passover. As this feast concluded and the tens of thousands of pilgrims started for home, Joseph and Mary did likewise, joining with a company and traveling north out of Jerusalem about a day's journey. They had supposed that Jesus was somewhere in the caravan, but at day's end, when they went looking for him, they soon discovered he was not there. Jesus was nowhere to be found. Can you imagine Joseph and Mary's feelings? Oh dear, we've lost the Son of God. They went back a day's journey to Jerusalem, and after 3 days found him sitting in the temple teaching. They were, as you can imagine, justifiably distraught. "Son," Mary says, "why hast thou thus dealt with us?" There's no mistaking the chiding in her voice. "How is it that ye sought me?" Jesus replies. "Know ye not that I must be about my Father's business?" It's interesting that the scripture records that Joseph and Mary did not understand what he meant by that statement. Now look at this. We have here a most unique situation. Probably for the first time in history, we actually do have a child who is in all ways smarter than his parents. He is the most intelligent being on the planet, capable, if you will, of governing the kingdom of the Jews, if you were simply old enough. So how is he going to react toward his parents? He could have said, "I know what I'm doing. Stop treating me like a child." Or he could have said something like this, "Dad, Mom, sit down before you hurt yourself." Or he could have acted in any number of inappropriate ways toward his parents. But he didn't. Listen to what the scriptural record says. "He went down with them and came to Nazareth and was subject unto them." Now Jesus gave the law. "Honor thy father and mother." And when his mortal test came, he fulfilled that law perfectly. It is well to note, consider this, it is well to note that he honored his earthly parents, not necessarily because they earned it, but because it was his duty. Now hear me. It is just as much a commandment for children to honor their parents as it is for parents to teach the gospel to their children. To honor our parents is to honor God. After all, children, it was He who called them to their position, not you. We hope that your mother has the most wonderful Mother's Day ever.

0: The Sounds of Sunday and Lizzie Newbold with the 2022 youth theme, Trust in the Lord. Before that, the Tabernacle Choir and Orchestra performed Over the Rainbow, and Sherry Call sang Prayers in a Car. The Glenn Rawson story was called Honor Thy Mother, with scoring music from Michael Levitt. 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We begin next hour with Jerrica Jameson singing Believe. And now here's Stephen Perry on the Sounds of Sunday.
1: Today on The Good Word, we're talking about why the Lord's Church needs a prophet and how to become more like those we admire. Popular wisdom says opposites attract. But watch a large group of people, it's not completely true. People with similar interests and outlooks tend to group together, finding a great deal to talk about. That's why there are so many niche groups of every interest on every social media platform. We become like those we spend the most time with, and we spend time with those we're most like. The highest goal in this life is to become more like our heavenly parents. The more time we spend following their teachings and enacting their will, the more we understand them and ourselves. Those who follow the gospel of Jesus spend their lives tying themselves tighter and tighter to heaven and growing more like their God. Though Moses had been at the head of the Israelites for years, some still had doubts about his qualifications to lead. He had freed them from Egypt, saved them from destruction by Pharaoh and his armies, and even fed them in the wilderness. But Moses didn't act the way egotistic leaders were supposed to act. He remained humble before God and before the people. When this conflict between expectation and reality led people to believe Moses was unfit to lead, the Lord stepped in to defend his servant. In Numbers 12, God explains the connection between heaven and the prophet, including how he speaks to those whom he calls. Now the man Moses was very meek, above all the men which were upon the face of the earth. And he said, Hear now my words. If there be a prophet among you, I, the Lord, will make myself known unto him in a vision, and will speak unto him in a dream. My servant Moses is not so, who is faithful in all mine house. With him will I speak mouth to mouth, even apparently, and not in dark speeches, and the similitude of the Lord shall he behold. Wherefore then were ye not afraid to speak against my servant Moses? There was no layer of pretense between the Lord and his servant. Moses had humbled himself before God and in return received the guidance necessary to lead the people of Israel. In many ways, the communication from heaven was mysterious to them, especially after they became too frightened for further personal revelation. But the revelation Moses received wasn't meant to be shrouded in secrecy. Moses was worthy in the eyes of God and fulfilled the calling God had given him. He'd been given a portion of heaven's own authority, making him the true leader of the group trying to be God's people. If the children of Israel really wanted to commit to follow God, they were going to need a direct line to heaven to guide them. But they didn't get to choose who that go-between would be. Only God can choose his prophet. And historically, the Lord has preferred to work with the humble. Moses was called meek, which often has a modern connotation of shyness or being easily trampled over. But the usage at the time was closer to gentle or merciful. Moses was the prophet, but he was approachable and kind to those he led. As the chosen servant of God, Moses grew more and more to become like the merciful God he stood as the representative of. Moses knew who the true head of leadership was and never let that be confused, only imitating his God as best he could. And that's The Good Word.
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0: 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The Sounds of Sunday for May 10th, 2026, Hour 4. Special music for a special day. And a very happy Mother's Day today. I'm Carl Watkins. You're listening to The Sounds of Sunday.

The Tabernacle Choir and Orchestra on the Sounds of Sunday with Jesu, the Very Thought is Sweet. And we open the hour with Jerrica Jameson singing Believe from Carrie Yost. Next, Liz Draper and the Janice Capperi Chorus sing Let Your

0: The Sounds of Sunday and Bryce Newbert with Parables. Before that, Paul Cardall performed Come Follow Me. This is Carl Watkins thanking you for listening. 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Next, Kristen Bodine Scott sings Holiness to His House, followed by Glenn Rawson on The Sounds of Sunday.
1: This is a moment to reflect on Christ-like love, as Elder Gerard Cosset teaches that love grows as it is shared.
2: Christ-like love grows and multiplies as it is shared. When we show others the pure love of Christ, they come to recognize more fully how deeply the Lord cares for them, and in turn, their own capacity to love is enlarged and strengthened. Years ago, while spending peaceful time in the beautiful countryside, I stepped outside after the sunset to rest on a lounge chair. The night was so dark that I could hardly see anything. Instinctively, I looked up and noticed a tiny flickering point of light, then another. As my eyes adjusted to the darkness, the sky filled with stars. I thought, this is like our relationship with God. Some think He's distant, and life feels heavy as a result. But if they pause to reflect on His presence in their lives, they will find that He is near, quietly present, far closer than they imagine. As I pondered this idea, a question from one of David's Psalms came to mind. When I consider thy heavens, the work of thy fingers, the moon and the stars, what is man that thou art mindful of him? The answer that follows is deeply comforting. Thou hast made him a little lower than the angels and hast crowned him with glory and honor. This is the miracle of God's relationship with us. The universe is vast beyond comprehension, yet every soul carries infinite worth in the eyes of our Creator. Though we may seem small in a physical sense, each of us is personally known, remembered, and loved by our eternal Father and by His Son, Jesus Christ. In 1905, after a conversation with a friend who had long endured serious health challenges, Sevilla de Martin found inspiration for the beloved hymn, His Eye is on the Sparrow. When Sevilla asked her friend how she avoided discouragement, she replied, "How can I be discouraged when my Father watches the sparrows, and I know He loves and cares for me?" Her words echoed the Savior's teaching that no sparrow falls without the Father's notice, and that even the very hairs of our head are all numbered.
1: That was an excerpt from Elder Gerard Cosset's talk, Love All, Love Each. This is a moment to reflect.
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The Sounds of Sunday for May 10th, 2026, Hour 4. Welcome back from Gregory Reese and Daniel Blomberg. Here's Kristen Bodine Scott on The Sounds of Sunday.

This is Glenn Rawson, and welcome to the Sounds of Sunday. You know, there are only three known references to Jesus' direct interactions with his mother after his public ministry began. These references are very enlightening. The Savior's ministry has just begun. He returns to Galilee from his baptism at Jordan and his temptation experience in the Judean wilderness. He comes with his disciples to a wedding feast at Cana. It may well have been a member of his family getting married, since it was Mary who was in charge of the feast. We really don't know. But during the course of the festivities, they run out of wine. Mary comes to Jesus in her need and says to her son, "They have no wine." Does she know that he has the power to work miracles? Of course. Has he done it before? Of course. Now, Jesus could have considered the request trivial and scoffed at it, but he doesn't. I love the way Jesus talks to his mother. "Woman," he says, "what wilt thou have me to do for thee? That will I do, for mine hour is not yet come." Now note it, the use of the term woman was not like we use it today. It was then a title of great respect. Even according to some, in this context, it was a reference to a woman of queenly caliber. It was as though he was saying to her, "Mother, I will do for you whatever you want. Your wish is my command." I like that. And that is exactly what the Master does. Miraculously, he creates a more than ample supply of the highest quality wine to finish out the feast. Now let me take you back. Remember what he said to her? "Woman, what wilt thou have me to do for thee? That will I do, for mine hour is not yet come." What did he mean, "his hour is not yet come"? Well, I wondered about this, and so I studied it. Not surprisingly, it turned out that Jesus' hour was Gethsemane and Golgotha. He was born for that moment of moments when he would suffer and die to save the human family. So in effect, the Savior was saying to his mother, "I can help you now, dear, but not then." And yet, and this is so significant, when do we find the next major interaction between Jesus and his mother? It comes in the midst of his hour. He is hanging on the cross of Calvary, suffering an incomprehensible weight of agony, and from that cross he looks down where his aged mother stands with John, the beloved disciple. Both are grieving near the cross. He looks at his mother, and with the tenderest of concerns, he says to her, referring to John, "Woman, behold thy son." And then he looks over at John and says, "Behold thy mother." And from that hour, John took her unto his own home and cared for her. With the salvation of worlds innumerable and of an infinite humanity weighing upon him, I find it touching, overwhelming, that Jesus still had the time and the concern to see to the temporal salvation of his mother as one of his last acts of kindness before he died. If only we would all do the same. Surely, it is no accident that Jesus' public ministry began and ended with tender acts of kindness for his mother.

0: The sounds of Sunday and Brielle and Emma Yost and Adeline Clark with Walk God's Covenant Path from Carrie Yost. Before that, the Tabernacle Choir and Orchestra performed This is the Christ. And Russ Dixon sang Glorious from EFY 2012. The Glenn Rawson story was called Serve Thy Mother, with scoring music from Michael Levitt. 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We begin next hour with Gentry in the Lord's Prayer. Now here's Stephen Perry on the Sounds of Sunday.
1: Today in The Good Word, we're talking about looking for an example and deceptively easy commandments. Though the children of Israel, fresh out of Egypt, had seen many of God's miracles, they still needed occasional chastening to remind them of God's commitment to perform the work He had promised. After too many days of too little food and water, the Israelites began to complain against God and His servants. Even though they'd only escaped because of the intervention of God, the physical difficulties persuaded many to desire a return to Egypt. They rebelled against God, rejecting the manna He'd sent from heaven. In response to their murmuring, the Lord sent poisonous serpents among them as a punishment. In Numbers 21, this proved to remind the people of their promises to God. Therefore, the people came to Moses and said, "We have sinned, for we have spoken against the Lord and against thee. Pray unto the Lord that He take away the serpents from us." And Moses prayed for the people. And the Lord said unto Moses, "Make thee a fiery serpent and set it upon a pole. And it shall come to pass that everyone that is bitten, when he looketh upon it, shall live." And Moses made a serpent of brass and put it upon a pole. And it came to pass that if a serpent had bitten any man, when he beheld the serpent of brass, he lived. Though some followed the counsel the prophet had given them, some fell victim to the snake bites, refusing to take advantage of the cure that had been prepared for them. Perhaps it was too easy, and they believed God's ways needed to be more complicated to be effective. Maybe they didn't think the Lord would forgive them so easily just for obeying a single commandment. But the Lord had proved to be precisely that forgiving to all who obeyed His word, saving those who had previously rebelled. Though He had not yet come to earth, the brass serpent stood as a symbol of the saving power of the atonement of Christ. Under the Lord's gospel, we're not required to make animal sacrifices or follow the particular standards of the law of Moses. Instead, we're asked to look to God in every thought and action. The outward showing of our devotion naturally following from an internal dedication. Just as looking to the brass serpent was enough to heal the Israelites who believed, when we make God our focus, the other elements of our lives tend to fall into place. We still face difficulty and trial, but we already know who to look to for relief. Sometimes the answer really is that simple. Relying on the Lord works because He has the power to save. He knows us perfectly, understanding precisely what we need, and He's willing to give it if we are willing to ask. His plan asks that we learn to become more heavenly by looking to Him as an example. And there's no better person than our Savior to learn from if we want to perfect the godly traits of mercy and compassion. God has forgiven His people time and time again, stretching out His hand of mercy every time He's asked. For how often we receive relief and grace, we're asked in turn to forgive and succor those we can. We're still practicing our godly qualities, looking to the Lord as an example, and to draw on His strength to do so. But life is meant for this practice. It's our purpose, with the Lord's gospel providing the guidance to get us home. And that's The Good Word.
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3: The Great Pioneer Trail. From the Missouri River over the plains into the Rocky Mountains, more than 1,000 miles and nearly a 500,000 people. And oh, the stories that come from those who endured it. Volumes could be written about them. So on May 27th, we're leaving on a 4-day bus tour exploring the places of the trail from Chimney Rock back. We'll see, hear, and feel what it was like. 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From ancient Israel's tabernacle in the wilderness to the modern mountain of the Lord's house in Manti, it's the Holy Temple and its purpose is the same. On June 4th, History of the Saints will take a 3-day bus tour to visit the pioneer temples and tabernacles of Utah, Logan, Manti, St. George. 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For more information, go to TetonStageLines.com.
0: 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Happy Mother's Day from Allie Gardner with Jenny Bangeter Larson. Here's Outgrown on the Sounds of Sunday.

The Sounds of Sunday for May 10th, 2026, Hour 5. Welcome once again on this beautiful Sabbath day and a very happy Mother's Day. This is Carl Watkins. 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

0: The Tabernacle Choir and Orchestra on the Sounds of Sunday with Consider the Lilies. We open the hour with Gentry singing the Lord's Prayer. And we thank you once again for joining us, and a very happy Mother's Day to our mothers today. Jesus taught, "This is my commandment, that ye love one another as I have loved you." John chapter 15. And nowhere is love exemplified more purely than with that from a mother to her child. It is a godly gift that God has placed in the hearts of all women. This hour for Mother's Day, Glenn Rawson shares a very special, related Mother's Day story here on the Sounds of Sunday. Next, Lori Kerrigan sings A Mother's Heart. Lori tells us how she became a singer.
1: What I used to do when I was young is my mom, we used to listen to Saturday's Warrior all the time, and My Turn on Earth were the staples in my home at the time. Also, Annie came out, and I just remember standing on my kitchen table belting out, "The Sun Will Come Out Tomorrow," and just picturing this me on some stage in front of a huge audience. And I just have always loved to sing, and Annie was definitely a huge part of my growing up. My mom always had music in the house playing, and she was a huge Barbra Streisand fan. And I remember one night driving in the car with my mom, and it was a horrible rainstorm, and the rain was just pounding on our windows, but we had memories belting in the car, and we just were almost screaming it out to each other. And I just had a very musical mom, and she just instilled a love for music inside of me, and hopefully I'm doing the same with my kids.

0: The Sounds of Sunday and Thurl Bailey with All the While. Before that, Jason Tonioli performed He Is Risen. This is Carl Watkins thanking you for listening. 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
1: This is a moment to reflect on our individual importance to God, as Elder Gary E. Stevenson teaches that each of us is a beloved child of God.
2: May I offer two cases where I feel the Lord would be deeply pleased with those who magnify their thoughtful role as intentional handlers of His precious cargo, His children. The first is the universal charge to strengthen and nurture the rising generation to bring up children in light and truth. In the perilous times in which we live, the rising generation needs a defense and a refuge from the storm. We can contribute to this effort by investing time and teaching. There is no greater need and no greater return on this investment than when it is made with primary children, young men, young women, and young adults. President Dieter F. Uchtdorf has promised that as we do our part in teaching, nurturing, and then trusting in the work, in God to work His miracles, the result will be more beautiful, more stunning, and more joyful than anything you could accomplish just by yourself. How do we do this? By motivating, teaching, and encouraging our young people to receive the holy name of Jesus Christ in their hearts and minds, to joyfully take up the cross of Christ, to walk in holiness as His disciples and emissaries. We teach this that our children may know to what source they may look for a remission of their sins, even Jesus Christ. Inspire them. And sincerely and persistently do the spiritual work needed to develop the crucial spiritual skill of learning how to hear the whisperings of the Holy Ghost, giving them all the direction they will ever need in their lives. They will respond. Unlike pieces of luggage, each of us are ultimately responsible for our decisions, beliefs, and actions, assisted by heavenly and earthly ministering angels. Therefore, as disciples of Jesus Christ, we rise with renewed determination to succor and care for those with whom we come in contact. In the end, we are all one family. We all need help along the way. We each possess a tag that marks us as a child of a loving Heavenly Father. Printed upon that tag is a spiritual promise and sacred proclamation that testifies, "This precious soul has great worth."
1: That was an excerpt from Elder Gary E. Stevenson's talk, Lost Luggage, Redeemed Souls. This is a moment to reflect.
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The Sounds of Sunday for May 10th, 2026, Hour 5. Welcome back. From his album, What I Meant to Say, here's Donny Osmond on The Sounds of Sunday.

Welcome to the Sounds of Sunday. This is Glenn Rawson. It's Mother's Day, and I hope you'll forgive me, but there is a children's book called Love You Forever. It's written by Robert Munch, and I would like to dedicate this to mothers that are listening, and especially to my own mother. A mother held her new baby and very slowly rocked him back and forth, back and forth, back and forth. And while she held him, she sang, "I'll love you forever, I'll like you for always. As long as I'm living, my baby you'll be." The baby grew. He grew and he grew and he grew. He grew until he was 2 years old, and he ran all around the house. He pulled all the books off the shelves. He pulled all the food out of the refrigerator, and he took his mother's watch and flushed it down the toilet. Sometimes his mother would say, "This kid is driving me crazy." But at nighttime, when that two-year-old was quiet, she opened the door to his room, crawled across the floor, looked up over the side of his bed, and if he was really asleep, she picked him up and rocked him back and forth, back and forth, back and forth. And while she rocked him, she sang, "I'll love you forever, I'll like you for always. As long as I'm living, my baby you'll be." The little boy grew. He grew and he grew and he grew. He grew until he was 9 years old, and he never wanted to come in for dinner. He never wanted to take a bath. And when Grandma visited, he always said bad words. Sometimes his mother wanted to sell him to the zoo. But at nighttime, when he was asleep, the mother quietly opened the door to his room, crawled across the floor, and looked up over the side of the bed. If he was really asleep, she picked up that 9-year-old boy and rocked him back and forth, back and forth, back and forth. And while she rocked him, she sang, "I'll love you forever, I'll like you for always. As long as I'm living, my baby you'll be." The boy grew. Oh, he grew and he grew and he grew. He grew until he was a teenager. He had strange friends, and he wore strange clothes, and he listened to strange music. Sometimes the mother felt like she was in a zoo. But at nighttime, when that teenager was asleep, the mother opened the door to his room, crawled across the floor, and looked up over the side of the bed. If he was really asleep, she picked up that great big boy and rocked him back and forth, back and forth, back and forth. And while she rocked him, she sang, "I'll love you forever, I'll like you for always. As long as I'm living, my baby you'll be." Well, that teenager grew. He grew and he grew and he grew. He grew until he was a grown-up man. He left home and got a house across town. But sometimes on dark nights, mother got into her car and drove across town. And if all the lights in her son's house were out, she opened his bedroom window, crawled across the floor, and looked up over the side of his bed. And if that great big man was really asleep, she picked him up and rocked him back and forth, back and forth, back and forth. And while she rocked him, she sang, "I'll love you forever, I'll like you for always. As long as I'm living, my baby you'll be." Well, that mother, she got older. She got older and older and older. One day she called up her son and said, "You'd better come see me because I'm very old and sick." So her son came to see her. When he came in the door, she tried to sing the song. She sang, "I'll love you forever, I'll like you for always." But she couldn't finish because she was too old and sick. The son went to his mother. He picked her up and rocked her back and forth, back and forth, back and forth. And he sang this song, "I'll love you forever, I'll like you for always.
forever and ever, my mommy you'll be. When that son came home that night, he stood for a long time at the top of the stairs. Then he went into the room where his very new baby daughter was sleeping. He picked her up in his arms and very slowly rocked her back and forth, back and forth, back and forth. And while he rocked her, he sang, "I'll love you forever. I'll like you for always. Forever and ever, my baby you'll be." Happy Mother's Day. And Mom, I love you.

Joni Hutchinson and Wanda Lindstrom on The Sounds of Sunday with Mother, You're an Angel from Kathleen Holyoke. And now here's 3 to You.

0: The Sounds of Sunday and Cosette Jones in Christ Alone. Before that, the Tabernacle Choir and Orchestra performed God of Our Fathers, and 3-2-U sang Without End. The Glenn Rawson story was called Love You Forever, with scoring music from Sam Carden, A Child's Prayer, from Primary Songs for Bedtime. 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This is Carl Watkins. Thanks for listening. Please remember that the fate of America is in the hands of God. Please pray for our leaders, for peace in the Middle East, and for the survival of our Constitution. And pray for the return of our Savior to bring eternal peace to this troubled world. Please stay tuned. We begin next hour with Kristen Bodine Scott singing Choose His Way here on the Sounds of Sunday. We have been advised by our prophets to get a food storage for several decades for the challenging times ahead. Frozen food lasts indefinitely or until we lose power. Canned food lasts for about 3 years, and freeze-dried food lasts up to 30 years. However, having your own freeze dryer allows you to preserve your favorite recipes. Consider getting a Harvest-Rite freeze dryer to share with your family and with your ward.
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7: Years ago, as I nervously walked up to speak at a state conference, my daughter, trying to calm my nerves, said, "Dad, don't worry about making a mistake. No one here will remember our long surname anyway." My surname, Mutswagathata, is from Botswana. In my home language, it means getting out of a difficult situation or someone who can do hard things. And while I haven't always felt like I can do hard things, my surname is a reminder to me that the Savior can and will guide us through every season of life, especially through difficult times. We all need reminders like that throughout our mortal journey. Perhaps this is why our loving Heavenly Father gives us the opportunity every week to make a covenant with Him as part of the ordinance of the sacrament. He invites us to take upon ourselves the name of His Son, always remember Him, and keep His commandments. He gives us power to rise above mortality's challenges. As much as my surname has brought hope and resilience to my family, I rejoice even more in the name of Jesus Christ, for in and through His name, all who come unto Him can be saved. Even as Jesus Christ invites us to always remember Him and take upon ourselves His name, He also remembers us and knows each of us by name. In the Old Testament, the Lord taught Moses this assuring truth: I know thee by name. In Eden's garden, He called Adam. At the empty tomb, He called Mary. On the road to Damascus, He called Saul. And in the sacred grove, He called Joseph, all by name. And He knows you, and He calls you by name too. From crowded cities to quiet villages, in whatever language you speak, He hears, sees, and knows you. He knows your joys and He rejoices with you. He knows your sorrows and He can succor and lift you. Because of His atonement, He knows your burdens, pain, and silent tears. The prophet Alma taught that through His atonement, Jesus Christ would take upon Him the sins of His people. Alma also taught, He shall go forth suffering pains and afflictions and temptations of every kind. And He will take upon Him the pains and the sicknesses of His people, that He may know how to succor His people according to their infirmities. Brothers and sisters, many carry quiet burdens, grief, illness, loneliness, anxiety. or prayers that seem unanswered. Others face conflict or isolation that few of us fully understand. When life feels unfair and confusing, in those dark moments when you are tempted to ask, "Oh God, where art thou?" Please remember this powerful truth. He knows you. He who descended below all things knows how to heal your broken heart and make you whole again. Trust his promise that the sun will rise again for you. Tomorrow will be better than today. I learned this more deeply during a difficult season of my life. Early in my service as a young stake president, as my wife, Busi, and I were raising our family, it felt as though one challenge followed another. We had just buried my mother. 2 weeks later, we stood at a graveside, this time with my counselor mourning his teenage son. Work pressures felt overwhelming, and I began to wonder if I was measuring up at home, at work, and before the Lord. My prayers were best expressed in the primary song, "Heavenly Father, are you really there? And do you hear and answer every child's prayer?" My answer came in an unexpected way. One Sunday, while driving to a ward conference, I poured my heart out to the Lord. When I arrived at the meeting house, a bright-eyed primary boy stopped me and said, "We need to talk." With a very serious look on his face, he asked almost in a scolding voice, "When are you going to stop being a naughty boy?" I knew I was in some kind of trouble. Before I could respond, he added, "Every morning and every night, my parents ask us to pray for you." I will never be able to fully describe what I felt as I stood there. I felt seen. I felt loved. I felt known. I felt that I was not alone. And as I looked into that child's eyes, I felt the warmth of the Savior's love. To the Savior, we are never lost in the crowd. He knows how to reach us through a hymn, a smile, a kind word, and sometimes through people we least expect. Just as that family prayed for me, there is someone praying for you. Please remember, your pain is not a sign that God does not love you. He truly does. So, as President D. Todd Christofferson taught, in the midst of the refiner's fire, rather than get angry with God, get close to God. You see, not only does the Savior know you, but he also wants you to come to know him and his Father. In his great intercessory prayer, he declared, "This is life eternal, that they might know thee, the only true God, and Jesus Christ, whom thou hast sent." He is the good shepherd who leads us to green pastures and still waters. He's the light of the world who lights our paths so that we need not walk in darkness. The question should never be, will the Savior walk with me? He will. The real question is, will I walk with him? As we choose to walk with Jesus Christ, everything begins to change. He's no longer a casual acquaintance, but a trusted heavenly friend. May I invite you to choose to remember him and follow him, not casually or occasionally, but deliberately and always. May we become the kind of disciple who notices, reaches out, and lifts as the Savior did. I bear witness that as we listen to his voice in the scriptures, follow the teachings of living prophets and apostles, repent daily, and heed his invitation, "Come follow me." We will find peace in this ever tumultuous world. We will feel of his Spirit and experience joy even in our most trying moments. We will find strength to trust in him and his promises of a better tomorrow. Getting out of a difficult situation is more than a family name to me. It is a witness of an eternal reality that through faith in Jesus Christ, and by taking upon us his name, through the covenants made at baptism, the sacrament, and in his holy house, we gain access to his power, his enabling power that can and will change our lives. I know that in his time and in his way, there's always a way forward. Because he not only knows the way, he is the way. Whether your name represents the first generation in the church or a multi-generational heritage of faith, the most eternity-shaping name we can and will ever receive is the sacred name of Jesus Christ. We honor those who came before us, but above all, we honor him. For in his name, we are bound through covenant identity. I testify that Jesus Christ restored his church, the Church of Jesus Christ of Latter-day Saints. It bears his name and contains the fullness of his gospel, with ordinances and covenants that bind us to him. I testify that Jesus is the Christ, the Prince of Peace. He will renew our strength and bring us joy, for he comes with healing in his wings. He reaches for us again and again because he desires to lead us home one by one, by name, in the sacred name of Jesus Christ. Amen.
0: Clement M. Matsagwathata, from the April 4th, 2026 General Conference. The Sounds of Sunday for May 10th, 2026, Hour 1. Special music for a special day. And it is a special day. Happy Mother's Day today. This is Carl Watkins. These are the Sounds of Sunday.

The Tabernacle Choir and Orchestra on the Sounds of Sunday, I Feel My Savior's Love. And Kristen Bodine Scott opened the hour with Choose His Way. Next, Bryce Newbert sings The Eyes of a Child. And we thank you once again for joining us on this beautiful Mother's Day. While Jesus was on the cross, we read, "When Jesus therefore saw his mother and the disciple standing by whom he loved, he saith unto his mother, Woman, behold thy son. Then saith he to the disciple, Behold thy mother. And from that hour that disciple took her unto his own home." John chapter 19. Our loving care for our aged mothers is indeed pleasing to God. This hour, Glenn Rawson shares a related story here on the Sounds of Sunday.

0: the sounds of Sunday and Inside Out and When I Am Baptized and Baptism. Before that, McKenna Hickson sang the 2018 youth theme, Peace in Christ, and Josh Page performed Near My God to Thee. This is Carl Watkins thanking you for listening. 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If you'd like to request a song or get more information on any of our music or submit listener feedback, please email us by filling out the Contact Us form at the top of the page. Next, Abraham Lee sings He Said Come. Then we'll hear from Glenn Rawson here on the Sounds of Sunday.
1: This is a moment to reflect on prayer, as President Henry B. Eyring teaches that God does hear our voices.
2: I know that God the Father lives. He loves us. He hears our prayers. And many times He will answer with feelings of peace. And now, may the peace of God rest upon you and upon your houses and lands and upon your flocks and herds and all that you possess, your women and your children, according to your faith and good works from this time forth and forever. And thus I have spoken. Brothers and sisters, I bear my testimony that the Savior's promise is true, and that a humble prayer for peace in your heart will be honored. I felt it at the funeral of my wife of 61 years. I was surprised at the feeling of peace and almost joy. The people at the funeral must have wondered why I was smiling. It was because the Lord had answered my prayer for peace with an assurance from the Holy Ghost, which allowed me to envision the happy reunion ahead with her. The Lord gave me peace and hope that He had promised His disciples. He said, "Peace I leave with you, my peace I give unto you. Not as the world giveth, give I unto you. Let not your heart be troubled. I testify that I know that Jesus Christ lives. He loves us and blesses us. He continues to offer us peace in our lives through sincere and fervent prayer."
1: That was an excerpt from President Henry B. Eyring's talk, Prayers for Peace. This is a moment to reflect.
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1: 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The Sounds of Sunday for May 10th, 2026, Hour 1. Welcome back from Julie Turnbow. Here's Abraham Lee on The Sounds of Sunday.
2: Christ told Peter.

Thank you for making us a part of your Sabbath day. This is Glenn Rawson. The Savior said in Matthew 7, "With what measure you meet, it shall be measured to you again." As we obey the golden rule, we will experience a golden return. May I illustrate? Many years ago, on a cold January morning, Max was on his way to school. As he walked along, he became preoccupied, like boys will, with throwing snowballs and sliding on the ice. Then suddenly he noticed the time. If he didn't hurry up, he would be late for school. So he began to run. As he ran along, he noticed up ahead a small figure off to the side of the walk clinging to the fence. As he got closer, he could see that it was a small elderly lady, and she was very frightened. He was about to hurry on by when a voice seemed to say to him, "She needs help." Max stopped and walked back, placed his hand on her arm, and asked if there was anything he could do. Shakily, she turned and took his hands and explained that she had gone out for a walk and had almost fallen on the ice and was now too afraid to try to make it home alone. Max offered to help her. "I'll be late for sure now," Max thought, as he observed her small, slow, deliberate steps. Then another thought came into his mind. She's someone's mother. A wonderful, warm feeling accompanied that thought, and Max forgot all about being late for school. But when he'd finally helped her up the steps to her front door, she turned and once again took his hands in hers and said in a soft, sweet voice, "God bless you, my son. I pray that some young man will be there to help your mother when she needs it." Well, many years later, when Max was grown with a family of his own and living in another city, his father became ill one winter and spent some time in the hospital. Max and his sons made several trips down to his parents' home to assist his mother. But one day, while Max was at work and his sons were at school, a heavy snowstorm struck. His mother went out and began trying to clear it away. As she did so, a young university student happened by and saw her. He laid down his books, went to her, took the shovel out of her hand, and cleared all the walks and the driveway. When Max's mother thanked him, he replied, "Oh, that's all right. I'm away from home going to school. Maybe someone else will be there to help my mother." My dear friends, when we give love and kindness and friendship to others, it not only blesses their lives, but it swells our souls as well, and we'll turn back to our own growth. Thus, when the Savior said that those who lose themselves in the service of others will find themselves, that's true. They will find themselves. Simply because there's just so much more of them to find. Have a good day.

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1: Ever seen a rose without a thorn? 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

0: The Sounds of Sunday and Rich Jones with A Rose is Still a Rose. Before that, the Tabernacle Choir and Orchestra performed I Will Sing with the Spirit, and Debbie West Coon sang I'll Find You My Friend. The Glenn Rawson story was called Somebody's Mother, with scoring music from Michael Levitt. 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Please stay tuned. We begin next hour with Jennifer Joy Wilson and Craig Long singing He's Always There. And now here's Stephen Perry on The Sounds of Sunday.
1: Today on The Good Word, we're talking about where to find extra help in big projects and how the spirit of prophecy can come to all. The most profitable entertainment industry in the modern world, it's not streaming TV. It's not even Hollywood blockbusters. It's the ever-growing business of video games. But video games are notoriously complex. They're difficult to create all by yourself. Not only do developers have to create and populate a unique world, they also need to be able to program that world to respond instantly to the random inputs of a player, all while ensuring it looks as smooth and natural as possible. The computer processing power that's required to build an entire game from the ground up, it's more than most studios can afford, which is where the specific industry of middleware comes in. Why should developers spend time and money perfecting the best way to make trees or clouds when somebody else already has? Most developers license the use of already existing technology to create consistent physics, quality video, and even online communication. The game remains the product of the main producers, who use and credits the technology from dozens of other designers. Hardly any piece of art or technology is created in a vacuum, nearly always building on the support or discoveries of others. No matter how skilled we might be, none of us go it alone. This proves to be true not only in everyday matters, but eternal ones as well. As the prophet over the Lord's people, Moses oversaw the huge population of Israelites, providing for them spiritually and often physically. Finally, in Numbers chapter 11, God reveals that the soul's spiritual burden was not meant to be placed on one man alone. And the Lord said unto Moses, Gather unto me 70 men of the elders of Israel, whom thou knowest to be the elders of the people and officers over them, and bring them unto the tabernacle of the congregation, that they may stand there with thee. And I will come down and talk with thee, and I will take of the Spirit which is upon thee, and will put it upon them. And they shall bear the burden of the people with thee, that thou bear it not thyself alone. And Moses said unto him, Enviest thou for my sake? Would God that all the Lord's people were prophets, and that the Lord would put his Spirit upon them. Moses remained the Lord's lead servant on the earth. But revelation and responsibility weren't exclusive to him. All who were worthy and called to authority were given the power they needed from God. Each of the elders of Israel would lead and guide some portion of the people, with Moses standing as the intermediary between the children of Israel and heaven. The burden of leading wouldn't rest solely on the shoulders of Moses, but that was only the first step to the ideal state of God's kingdom. He calls certain members of his people to lead others, giving authority and revelation for the benefit of all. But they're not meant to stand above their brothers and sisters. As the church is organized in the latter days, we often take turns leading and guiding one another, accepting God's revelation for those we hold responsibility for. When we seek personal guidance for ourselves and those in our care, we approach the call of Moses for all the Lord's people to become prophets. Revelation is not exclusive to only a select few. God will speak to all his children who are willing to listen. And that's the good word.
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0: 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Then come to San Bernardino County, California, homes in the country, large orchards and lots, community services, cultural events, farm training, and economic options. 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The Sounds of Sunday for May 10th, 2026, Hour 2. Welcome once again, and thanks for joining us, and a very happy Mother's Day to our mothers today. This is Carl Watkins. These are the Sounds of Sunday.

The Tabernacle Choir and Orchestra on the Sounds of Sunday with Jesu, Joy of Man's Desiring. We open the hour with Jennifer Joy Wilson and Craig Long singing He's Always There. Next, Beverly Ann Suafoa sings He Came For Me from Kenneth Cope's Women at the Well. And we thank you once again for joining us, and a very happy Mother's Day today. The Savior commanded, Honor thy father and thy mother, and whoso curseth father or mother, let him die the death. Mark chapter 7. Those are strong words, and some would say horrible, spoken by the Savior to encourage the great love and respect God expects from all of us for our parents. This hour for Mother's Day, Glenn Rawson shares a tribute to mothers everywhere from a group of 2,000 faithful and brave young men here on the Sounds of Sunday.

0: The Sounds of Sunday and Randy Porter with A Journey from Janice Capperi. Before that, the Angie Killian Children's Chorus performed Choose to Serve the Lord from Angie Killian and Blake Gillette. And Gar Smith performed Where Can I Turn for Peace? This is Carl Watkins. Thanks for listening. 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Next, Becky Willard sings Refiner of My Soul, followed by Glenn Rawson here on the Sounds of Sunday.
1: This is a moment to reflect on sincere desire as Elder Juan Liang Wu shares how being sincere brought him closer to God.
2: I was born into a non-Christian family. As a boy, I would accompany my mother to Chinese temples to worship different gods. We would bring special cakes as an offering and burn incense to ask for blessings we needed. If we needed work, we asked the God of riches. If we needed health, we asked the God of healing. I loved going with my mother because when the rituals were over, I got to eat all those delicious cakes. Nevertheless, the great miracle came. When I was 10 years old and we moved to Bolivia, I met the missionaries. They taught me about God I had never heard of before. They taught me that He is a living God, that He is my Heavenly Father, that He loves me, and that I am literally His child, that He sent Jesus Christ to earth to help me return to His presence and attend eternal life. Before they invited me to be baptized, I said to my two older sisters, who already members of the church, I have already made up my mind. I'm getting baptized. The gospel of Jesus Christ changed my life for the better. It gave me an eternal purpose to prepare to return to God's presence with my family. We read the story of all king who, like I, did not know God. He had met a missionary, and he was so surprised by what that missionary said that he insisted on being taught. Then Aaron began reading the scriptures unto the king. Then king said, "What should I do that I may have this eternal life of which thou hast spoken? Behold, I will give up all that I possess. Yea, I will forsake my kingdom that I may receive this great joy." But Aaron said unto him, "Yea, if thou wilt repent of all thy sins, and will bow down before God and call on His name in faith, then shalt thou receive the hope which thou desirest." If we have a sincere desire, being meek and lowly in heart, we can come to know the true God, the Father, and gain eternal life through His Son, Jesus Christ. For there is none other name given under heaven, save it be this Jesus Christ, whereby man can be saved. I testify that Jesus Christ is risen.
1: That was an excerpt from Elder Juan Liang Wu's talk, "I Will Give Away All My Sins to Know Thee." This is a moment to reflect.
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4: 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And oh, the stories that come from those who endured it. 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So on May 27th, we're leaving on a 4-day bus tour exploring the places of the trail from Chimney Rock back. 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From ancient Israel's tabernacle in the wilderness to the modern Mountain of the Lord's House in Manti, it's the Holy Temple and its purpose is the same. On June 4th, History of the Saints will take a 3-day bus tour to visit the pioneer temples and tabernacles of Utah, Logan, Manti, St. George. 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

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Welcome back from Suzanne Hodson. Here's Becky Willard on The Sounds of Sunday.

Welcome to the Sounds of Sunday. This is Glenn Rawson, and happy Mother's Day to you. Long ago, in a faraway ancient land, a terrible war raged between two mighty armies. An innumerable army of evil invaders had taken many cities. The defenders struggled day and night on many fronts to maintain the cities they had and to reclaim those which they had lost. But they were too few and spread too thin. However, heaven justified their cause because they were unlike the invaders who fought for power, land, and conquest. The defenders fought in defense of their families, their freedom, their rights, their liberty, and their religion. Treachery and treason among the ranks of the defenders, though, had cost them dearly and weakened their strength when they needed it most. They were now in desperate circumstances, so desperate it seemed that they might lose all, when from out of obscurity came a small band of youth, teenagers, boys, if you will, numbering some 2,000. They armed themselves with weapons of war, a covenant to fight to the death, and mighty faith in God. So armed and much needed, they set out and joined forces with their brothers on the southern front. A plan was devised in which the boys would pass near the fortifications of the strongest army of the enemy to decoy them out. According to the plan, the boys passed the city of the enemy, and the bloodthirsty invaders poured forth against them, sensing an easy victory. The boys began to run, pretending to be scared, which caused the enemy to pursue with great vigor, which also allowed the balance of the defenders to fall in behind the duped invaders between them and their stronghold. The plan was for the main army of defenders to catch the invaders from behind, outside of their fortifications, and defeat them on open field battle. But it went awry. The invaders perceived the trap and sped their march after the boys and away from the main army. If the boys turned back, they'd be turning back to certain death. So they marched on, staying just out of reach of the enemy. On the third day, the pursuing invaders suddenly stopped, leaving the small band of boys uncertain whether they were being lured into a trap or if their fellow defenders had caught their pursuers from behind. They didn't know. With faith in their God that they would be delivered from whatever might happen, they turned back, only to discover that the two great armies were locked indeed in mortal struggle. But alas, it was their friends who were giving way, not the enemy. With fury and power, born of faith in the living God, they threw themselves at the enemy, causing the entire army of the invaders to turn upon the small heroic band of boys. But they stood firm. Their fellow defenders rallied, and the army of the invaders, frightened by the ferocity of a group of boys, was surrounded and compelled to surrender. The victory was won. The strongest army of the invaders in that part of the land was defeated. The great miracle of this ancient battle was that not one of those boys fell among the thousands of dead and wounded on both sides. All stood, all lived, and all would fight again. In large measure, that band of boys was responsible for saving the freedom of their country. And now, what of those boys? Where did they learn such faith, such undaunted firmness against evil? In their own words, they said, "We do not doubt."
our mothers knew it. And so is the power of a mother. And never was it needed more than now. God bless you.

The Saturday's Warrior cast on the Sounds of Sunday under the direction of Bob Williams with Saturday's Warrior. And now here's Lori Kerrigan.

0: The Sounds of Sunday and Sheree Fitzgerald and Dean Kalin with It Doesn't Matter from Jay Steinekert's Cornerstone. Before that, the Tabernacle Choir and Orchestra performed Homeward Bound, and Lori Kerrigan sang There Will Come a Day. The Glenn Rawson story was called Mama's Boys, with scoring music from Marvin Goldstein's Janis Caperi favorites. 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Next, Brindy Quadra, Grace Parsons, and Camilla Turnbow sing Family Through the Ages as we begin next hour here on the Sounds of Sunday. If you're planning a trip to Yellowstone or Jackson, make it a romantic adventure by staying at the Black Swan Inn in Pocatello, Idaho, or the Destinations Inn in Idaho Falls, both just off I-15.
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4: Years ago, our son came home from primary with a small picture of Jesus Christ. His primary teacher had given it to him, and he cherished that picture. He slept with it, protected it, and carried it with him to school. One Saturday morning, we decided to take a family hike up a nearby canyon. And our six-year-old son carefully placed his picture of Jesus Christ into his backpack. That was it. He packed nothing else. When we stopped for lunch along the trail, he got busy finding small, unique rocks. And soon he had a large pile of them. He asked me if he could take all these rocks home, and I said, sure, but you'll have to carry them out yourself. He agreed and began filling his pack. Then he carefully placed his picture of Jesus Christ back on top and zipped it up. I lifted the heavy pack, put it on his back, and watched as he took one step forward and five steps backwards until he fell to the ground. Undaunted, he opened his pack and removed three small rocks. One more try, one more fail. Now, thinking there might be a lesson to be taught, I lightheartedly suggested that maybe he should remove his picture of Jesus. That should lighten your load, I said. I will never forget the hurt look on his face. It seemed to say, Dad, you really want me to take Jesus out of my pack and leave him behind? And then his look changed to, Dad, you're not as smart as I thought you were. The Lord promised Enoch, mountains shall flee before you, and the rivers shall turn from their course. And thou shalt abide in me, and I in you. Therefore, walk with me. Like Enoch, many of our youth today are choosing to abide with Jesus Christ. They are choosing to keep him in their lives. They are walking with him. They are gathering in record numbers to temples throughout the world. They wake before sunrise to participate in seminary. More are serving missions, resulting in more of God's children being baptized than ever before. Today's rising generation has been gifted with talents to gather and attributes of empathy and understanding. More are committed to becoming lifelong disciples of Jesus Christ. In a recent visit to West Africa, Diana and I sat in the home of two young brothers who had recently joined the church and were being raised by a single mother in humble circumstances. When asked what the gospel of Jesus Christ has done for their family, 16-year-old Joshua simply said, "Relief." Dear amazing young men and young women, as you continue your journey from baptism forward through your teenage years and on to adulthood, committed to becoming lifelong disciples of Jesus Christ, know that rocks found along the way will begin to collect in your backpack, some by choice, some by the very nature of your journey in this life. As the weight increases, please remember that taking Jesus Christ out of your life is not the answer. Removing him will not lighten your load. The enemy of happiness wants to separate you from Jesus Christ. He will tempt you to remove the Savior from your life, enticing you to think that the road would be easier without him, that the weight of his commandments is too great, that the path back is too long, that repentance is too hard. Know this, Satan is a liar. Jesus Christ is not the weight, he is the relief. To his disciples, the Lord affirmed, "In the world ye shall have tribulation, but be of good cheer, I have overcome the world." He has overcome the world. He has taken upon him the pains and sickness of his people. He has suffered afflictions and temptations of every kind, that he may know how to succor us. His pleading, loving, powerful invitation is to abide with him. It is to stay with him. Each morning as you begin your daily walk, please make sure that Jesus Christ is with you. Then as you face opposing forces aimed at separating you from him, your confidence and resolve will be anchored to his truth, to his wisdom, to him who is all-knowing. Your capacity to understand and forgive will be deeper. Your ability to love others and even love yourself will be an extension of his love, his infinite love. And you will have hope, real hope, because it will be in and through the atonement of Christ and the power of his resurrection to be raised unto life eternal. Keeping Jesus Christ with you requires intentional daily worship. You keep him with you as you reverently, with real intent, kneel and pray to the Father in the name of Jesus Christ. You keep him with you as you study the scriptures daily, especially the Book of Mormon, and reflect on the witness of Jesus Christ that it bears. As you do, he will guide you through your mists of darkness. You keep Jesus Christ with you as you exercise faith in him, trust him, and turn to him in sincere daily repentance. You keep Jesus Christ with you as you are willing to live your covenants every day and renew them every week. My young brothers and sisters, it is that simple. Abiding with him eases your burdens. Walking with him shapes your character and helps you become even as he is. It brings you real and lasting joy. In his first interview as the prophet of the Church of Jesus Christ of Latter-day Saints, President Oakes was asked if there was one phrase, one scripture, or one image that you would want members of the church to carry with them right now as you begin this prophetic ministry, what would it be? To which our prophet responded, "Jesus Christ is the way." My dear young friends, may we continue together to walk with Jesus Christ, even in our most difficult moments when we question our worth, doubt our capabilities, or question our faith. When we feel that we are alone, when the weight of life's challenges sends us backwards, may we hold strong to our resolve to keep him with us. Let us allow the Savior to ease our burdens. Allow him to help remove the rocks of addiction and the weight of our sorrows. Let him contend with those who would contend with us. Let him cleanse us from our sins again and again, and yes, even again. Let him move the mountains before us and change the course of the powerful rivers in our lives that carry us away from him. Jesus Christ is not the weight. He is our relief. He is our strength. He is the way. May we all walk with him. In the name of Jesus Christ, amen.
0: David J. Wonderly, from the April 4th, 2026 General Conference. The Sounds of Sunday for May 10th, 2026, Hour 3. Setting the tone for your Sabbath day, we thank you once again for joining us, and a very happy Mother's Day today. I'm Carl Watkins. These are the Sounds of Sunday.

0: the sounds of Sunday and a Yo-Yo Joy Bonner and Yahosh Bonner with Freedom from Suzanne Hodson. Before that, Nathan Madsen performed Come Follow Me. This is Carl Watkins. Thanks for listening. 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See our articles and videos on the front of our homepage, including the compilation of President Nelson's remarks, Is the Second Coming Close?, and President Oak's Defending Our Divinely Inspired Constitution and Preparing for the Second Coming. Next, Amy Whitcomb sings He Said I Will Be Your Light, followed by Glenn Rawson on the Sounds of Sunday.
1: This is a moment to reflect on the relief Jesus provides, as Brother David J. Wonderly teaches that Jesus Christ is our ultimate source of peace.
2: Years ago, our son came home from primary with a small picture of Jesus Christ. His primary teacher had given it to him, and he cherished that picture. One Saturday morning, we decided to take a family hike up a nearby canyon. And our six-year-old son carefully placed his picture of Jesus Christ into his backpack. That was it. He packed nothing else. When we stopped for lunch along the trail, he got busy finding small, unique rocks. And soon he had a large pile of them. He asked me if he could take all these rocks home, and I said, sure, but you'll have to carry them out yourself. He agreed and began filling his pack. Then he carefully placed his picture of Jesus Christ back on top and zipped it up. I lifted the heavy pack, put it on his back, and watched as he took one step forward and five steps backwards until he fell to the ground. Undaunted, he opened his pack and removed three small rocks. One more try, one more fail. Now, thinking there might be a lesson to be taught, I lightheartedly suggested that maybe he should remove his picture of Jesus. That should lighten your load, I said. I will never forget the hurt look on his face. It seemed to say, Dad, you really want me to take Jesus out of my pack and leave him behind? And then his look changed to, Dad, you're not as smart as I thought you were. Dear amazing young men and young women, as you continue your journey from baptism forward, through your teenage years and on to adulthood, know that rocks found along the way will begin to collect in your backpack, some by choice, some by the very nature of your journey in this life. As the weight increases, please remember that taking Jesus Christ out of your life is not the answer. Removing him will not lighten your load. The enemy of happiness wants to separate you from Jesus Christ. He will tempt you to remove the Savior from your life, enticing you to think that the road would be easier without him, that the weight of his commandments is too great, that the path back is too long, that repentance is too hard. Know this, Satan is a liar. Jesus Christ is not the weight, he is the relief. To his disciples, the Lord affirmed, In the world ye shall have tribulation, but be of good cheer, I have overcome the world.
1: That was an excerpt from Brother David J. Wonderly's talk, Jesus Christ is not our burden, he is our relief. This is a moment to reflect.
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The Sounds of Sunday for May 10th, 2026, Hour 3. Welcome back from Vivian Lane. Here's Amy Whitcomb on the Sounds of Sunday.

This is the Sounds of Sunday, and I'm Glenn Rawson. Thanks for joining us. And it's Mother's Day. I have something to say about that. Learning to honor our parents is so important that God made it a part of the Ten Commandments. If one cannot honor earthly parents who he can see, how can he honor heavenly parents that he can't see? We well know how Jesus honored his Father throughout his life, but what of the Savior's relationship with his mother? How did he treat her? Here's the story. At the age of 12, Jesus traveled with his family from Nazareth to Jerusalem for one of the biggest celebrations of the year, the Feast of the Passover. As this feast concluded and the tens of thousands of pilgrims started for home, Joseph and Mary did likewise, joining with a company and traveling north out of Jerusalem about a day's journey. They had supposed that Jesus was somewhere in the caravan, but at day's end, when they went looking for him, they soon discovered he was not there. Jesus was nowhere to be found. Can you imagine Joseph and Mary's feelings? Oh dear, we've lost the Son of God. They went back a day's journey to Jerusalem, and after 3 days found him sitting in the temple teaching. They were, as you can imagine, justifiably distraught. "Son," Mary says, "why hast thou thus dealt with us?" There's no mistaking the chiding in her voice. "How is it that ye sought me?" Jesus replies. "Know ye not that I must be about my Father's business?" It's interesting that the scripture records that Joseph and Mary did not understand what he meant by that statement. Now look at this. We have here a most unique situation. Probably for the first time in history, we actually do have a child who is in all ways smarter than his parents. He is the most intelligent being on the planet, capable, if you will, of governing the kingdom of the Jews, if he were simply old enough. So how is he going to react toward his parents? He could have said, "I know what I'm doing. Stop treating me like a child." Or he could have said something like this, "Dad, Mom, sit down before you hurt yourself." Or he could have acted in any number of inappropriate ways toward his parents. But he didn't. Listen to what the scriptural record says. He went down with them and came to Nazareth and was subject unto them. Now Jesus gave the law, "Honor thy father and mother." And when his mortal test came, he fulfilled that law perfectly. It is well to note, consider this, it is well to note that he honored his earthly parents, not necessarily because they earned it, but because it was his duty. Now hear me. It is just as much a commandment for children to honor their parents as it is for parents to teach the gospel to their children. To honor our parents is to honor God. After all, children, it was He who called them to their position, not you. We hope that your mother has the most wonderful Mother's Day ever.

0: The Sounds of Sunday and Lizzie Newbold with the 2022 youth theme, Trust in the Lord. Before that, the Tabernacle Choir and Orchestra performed Over the Rainbow, and Sherry Call sang Prayers in a Car. The Glenn Rawson story was called Honor Thy Mother, with scoring music from Michael Levitt. 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We begin next hour with Jerrica Jameson singing Believe. And now here's Stephen Perry on the Sounds of Sunday.
1: Today on The Good Word, we're talking about why the Lord's Church needs a prophet and how to become more like those we admire. Popular wisdom says opposites attract. But watch a large group of people, it's not completely true. People with similar interests and outlooks tend to group together, finding a great deal to talk about. That's why there are so many niche groups of every interest on every social media platform. We become like those we spend the most time with, and we spend time with those we're most like. The highest goal in this life is to become more like our heavenly parents. The more time we spend following their teachings and enacting their will, the more we understand them and ourselves. Those who follow the gospel of Jesus spend their lives tying themselves tighter and tighter to heaven and growing more like their God. Though Moses had been at the head of the Israelites for years, some still had doubts about his qualifications to lead. He had freed them from Egypt, saved them from destruction by Pharaoh and his armies, and even fed them in the wilderness. But Moses didn't act the way egotistic leaders were supposed to act. He remained humble before God and before the people. When this conflict between expectation and reality led people to believe Moses was unfit to lead, the Lord stepped in to defend his servant. In Numbers 12, God explains the connection between heaven and the prophet, including how he speaks to those whom he calls. Now the man Moses was very meek, above all the men which were upon the face of the earth. And he said, Hear now my words. If there be a prophet among you, I, the Lord, will make myself known unto him in a vision, and will speak unto him in a dream. My servant Moses is not so, who is faithful in all mine house. With him will I speak mouth to mouth, even apparently, and not in dark speeches, and the similitude of the Lord shall he behold. Wherefore then were ye not afraid to speak against my servant Moses? There was no layer of pretense between the Lord and his servant. Moses had humbled himself before God and in return received the guidance necessary to lead the people of Israel. In many ways, the communication from heaven was mysterious to them, especially after they became too frightened for further personal revelation. But the revelation Moses received wasn't meant to be shrouded in secrecy. Moses was worthy in the eyes of God and fulfilled the calling God had given him. He'd been given a portion of heaven's own authority, making him the true leader of the group trying to be God's people. If the children of Israel really wanted to commit to follow God, they were going to need a direct line to heaven to guide them. But they didn't get to choose who that go-between would be. Only God can choose his prophet. And historically, the Lord has preferred to work with the humble. Moses was called meek, which often has a modern connotation of shyness or being easily trampled over. But the usage at the time was closer to gentle or merciful. Moses was the prophet, but he was approachable and kind to those he led. As the chosen servant of God, Moses grew more and more to become like the merciful God he stood as the representative of. Moses knew who the true head of leadership was and never let that be confused, only imitating his God as best he could. And that's the good word.
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0: 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The Sounds of Sunday for May 10th, 2026, Hour 4. Special music for a special day. And a very happy Mother's Day today. I'm Carl Watkins. You're listening to The Sounds of Sunday.

The Tabernacle Choir and Orchestra on the Sounds of Sunday with Hey Sue, The Very Thought is Sweet. And we open the hour with Jerrica Jameson singing Believe from Carrie Yost. Next, Liz Draper and the Janice Capperi Chorus sing Let Your Light So Shine. And we thank you for joining us on this Mother's Day. As Jesus was dying on the cross, referring to his beloved disciple, Jesus said to his mother, Woman, behold thy son. And he said to his disciple, Behold thy mother. And from that hour, that disciple took her unto his own home. John chapter 19. Jesus was entrusting the care of his mother to his most beloved and trusted friend as his last act of care for his mother. This hour for Mother's Day, Glenn Rawson shares a related story from the life of the Savior here on the Sounds of Sunday.

0: The Sounds of Sunday and Bryce Newbert with Parables. Before that, Paul Cardall performed Come Follow Me. This is Carl Watkins thanking you for listening. 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Next, Kristen Bodine Scott sings Holiness to His House, followed by Glenn Rawson on The Sounds of Sunday.
1: This is a moment to reflect on Christ-like love, as Elder Gerard Cosse teaches that love grows as it is shared.
2: Christ-like love grows and multiplies as it is shared. When we show others the pure love of Christ, they come to recognize more fully how deeply the Lord cares for them. And in turn, their own capacity to love is enlarged and strengthened. Years ago, while spending peaceful time in the beautiful countryside, I stepped outside after the sunset to rest on a lounge chair. The night was so dark that I could hardly see anything. Instinctively, I looked up and noticed a tiny flickering point of light, then another. As my eyes adjusted to the darkness, the sky filled with stars. I thought, this is like our relationship with God. Some think He's distant, and life feels heavy as a result. But if they pause to reflect on His presence in their lives, they will find that He is near, quietly present, far closer than they imagine. As I pondered this idea, a question from one of David's Psalms came to mind. When I consider thy heavens, the work of thy fingers, the moon and the stars, what is man that thou art mindful of him? The answer that follows is deeply comforting. Thou hast made him a little lower than the angels and hast crowned him with glory and honor. This is the miracle of God's relationship with us. The universe is vast beyond comprehension, yet every soul carries infinite worth in the eyes of our Creator. Though we may seem small in a physical sense, each of us is personally known, remembered, and loved by our eternal Father and by His Son, Jesus Christ. In 1905, after a conversation with a friend who had long endured serious health challenges, Sevilla D. Martin found inspiration for the beloved hymn, His Eye is on the Sparrow. When Sevilla asked her friend how she avoided discouragement, she replied, "How can I be discouraged when my Father watches the sparrows and I know He loves and cares for me?" Her words echoed the Savior's teaching that no sparrow falls without the Father's notice, and that even the very hairs of our head are all numbered.
1: That was an excerpt from Elder Gerard Cosse's talk, Love All, Love Each. This is a moment to reflect.
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0: Do you desire to leave the big cities and move your family down the old Mormon road to build up a beloved branch of Zion in a storybook town where friendly people want to help and bring back their golden days? 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

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The Sounds of Sunday for May 10th, 2026, Hour 4. Welcome back from Gregory Reese and Daniel Blomberg. Here's Kristen Bodine Scott on The Sounds of Sunday.

This is Glenn Rawson, and welcome to the Sounds of Sunday. You know, there are only three known references to Jesus' direct interactions with his mother after his public ministry began. These references are very enlightening. The Savior's ministry has just begun. He returns to Galilee from his baptism at Jordan and his temptation experience in the Judean wilderness. He comes with his disciples to a wedding feast at Cana. It may well have been a member of his family getting married, since it was Mary who was in charge of the feast. We really don't know. But during the course of the festivities, they run out of wine. Mary comes to Jesus in her need and says to her son, "They have no wine." Does she know that he has the power to work miracles? Of course. Has he done it before? Of course. Now, Jesus could have considered the request trivial and scoffed at it, but he doesn't. I love the way Jesus talks to his mother. "Woman," he says, "what wilt thou have me to do for thee? That will I do, for mine hour is not yet come." Now note it, the use of the term woman was not like we use it today. It was then a title of great respect. Even according to some, in this context, it was a reference to a woman of queenly caliber. It was as though he was saying to her, "Mother, I will do for you whatever you want. Your wish is my command." I like that. And that is exactly what the Master does. Miraculously, he creates a more than ample supply of the highest quality wine to finish out the feast. Now let me take you back. Remember what he said to her? "Woman, what wilt thou have me to do for thee? That will I do, for mine hour is not yet come." What did he mean, "his hour is not yet come"? Well, I wondered about this, and so I studied it. Not surprisingly, it turned out that Jesus' hour was Gethsemane and Golgotha. He was born for that moment of moments when he would suffer and die to save the human family. So in effect, the Savior was saying to his mother, "I can help you now, dear, but not then." And yet, and this is so significant, when do we find the next major interaction between Jesus and his mother? It comes in the midst of his hour. He is hanging on the cross of Calvary, suffering an incomprehensible weight of agony, and from that cross he looks down where his aged mother stands with John, the beloved disciple. Both are grieving near the cross. He looks at his mother, and with the tenderest of concerns, he says to her, referring to John, "Woman, behold thy son." And then he looks over at John and says, "Behold thy mother." And from that hour, John took her unto his own home and cared for her. With the salvation of worlds innumerable and of an infinite humanity weighing upon him, I find it touching, overwhelming, that Jesus still had the time and the concern to see to the temporal salvation of his mother as one of his last acts of kindness before he died. If only we would all do the same. Surely, it is no accident that Jesus' public ministry began and ended with tender acts of kindness for his mother.

0: The sounds of Sunday and Brielle and Emma Yost and Adeline Clark with Walk God's Covenant Path from Carrie Yost. Before that, the Tabernacle Choir and Orchestra performed This is the Christ. And Russ Dixon sang Glorious from EFY 2012. The Glenn Rawson story was called Serve Thy Mother with scoring music from Michael Levitt. 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We begin next hour with Gentry in the Lord's Prayer. 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
1: Today in the Good Word, we're talking about looking for an example and deceptively easy commandments. Though the children of Israel, fresh out of Egypt, had seen many of God's miracles, they still needed occasional chastening to remind them of God's commitment to perform the work He had promised. After too many days of too little food and water, the Israelites began to complain against God and His servants. Even though they'd only escaped because of the intervention of God, the physical difficulties persuaded many to desire a return to Egypt. They rebelled against God, rejecting the manna He'd sent from heaven. In response to their murmuring, the Lord sent poisonous serpents among them as a punishment. In Numbers 21, this proved to remind the people of their promises to God. Therefore, the people came to Moses and said, "We have sinned, for we have spoken against the Lord and against thee. Pray unto the Lord that He take away the serpents from us." And Moses prayed for the people. And the Lord said unto Moses, "Make thee a fiery serpent and set it upon a pole. And it shall come to pass that everyone that is bitten, when he looketh upon it, shall live." And Moses made a serpent of brass and put it upon a pole. And it came to pass that if a serpent had bitten any man, when he beheld the serpent of brass, he lived. Though some followed the counsel the prophet had given them, some fell victim to the snake bites, refusing to take advantage of the cure that had been prepared for them. Perhaps it was too easy, and they believed God's ways needed to be more complicated to be effective. Maybe they didn't think the Lord would forgive them so easily just for obeying a single commandment. But the Lord had proved to be precisely that forgiving to all who obeyed His word, saving those who had previously rebelled. Though He had not yet come to earth, the brass serpent stood as a symbol of the saving power of the atonement of Christ. Under the Lord's gospel, we're not required to make animal sacrifices or follow the particular standards of the law of Moses. Instead, we're asked to look to God in every thought and action. The outward showing of our devotion naturally following from an internal dedication. Just as looking to the brass serpent was enough to heal the Israelites who believed, when we make God our focus, the other elements of our lives tend to fall into place. We still face difficulty and trial, but we already know who to look to for relief. Sometimes the answer really is that simple. Relying on the Lord works because He has the power to save. He knows us perfectly, understanding precisely what we need, and He's willing to give it if we are willing to ask. His plan asks that we learn to become more heavenly by looking to Him as an example. And there's no better person than our Savior to learn from if we want to perfect the godly traits of mercy and compassion. God has forgiven His people time and time again, stretching out His hand of mercy every time He's asked. For how often we receive relief and grace, we're asked in turn to forgive and succor those we can. We're still practicing our godly qualities, looking to the Lord as an example, and to draw on His strength to do so. But life is meant for this practice. It's our purpose, with the Lord's gospel providing the guidance to get us home. And that's the Good Word.
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3: The Great Pioneer Trail. From the Missouri River over the plains into the Rocky Mountains, more than 1,000 miles and nearly 500,000 people. And oh, the stories that come from those who endured it. Volumes could be written about them. So on May 27th, we're leaving on a 4-day bus tour exploring the places of the trail from Chimney Rock back. We'll see, hear, and feel what it was like. 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From ancient Israel's tabernacle in the wilderness to the modern Mountain of the Lord's House in Manti, it's the Holy Temple and its purpose is the same. On June 4th, History of the Saints will take a 3-day bus tour to visit the pioneer temples and tabernacles of Utah, Logan, Manti, St. George. 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
0: 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Happy Mother's Day from Allie Gardner with Jenny Bangeter Larson. Here's Outgrown on the Sounds of Sunday.

The Sounds of Sunday for May 10th, 2026, Hour 5. Welcome once again on this beautiful Sabbath day and a very happy Mother's Day. This is Carl Watkins. 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

0: The Tabernacle Choir and Orchestra on the Sounds of Sunday with Consider the Lilies. We open the hour with Gentry singing the Lord's Prayer. And we thank you once again for joining us, and a very happy Mother's Day to our mothers today. Jesus taught, "This is my commandment, that ye love one another as I have loved you." John chapter 15. And nowhere is love exemplified more purely than with that from a mother to her child. It is a godly gift that God has placed in the hearts of all women. This hour for Mother's Day, Glenn Rawson shares a very special, related Mother's Day story here on the Sounds of Sunday. Next, Lori Kerrigan sings A Mother's Heart. Lori tells us how she became a singer.
1: What I used to do when I was young is my mom, we used to listen to Saturday's Warrior all the time, and My Turn on Earth were the staples in my home at the time. Also, Annie came out, and I just remember standing on my kitchen table belting out "The Sun Will Come Out Tomorrow" and just picturing this me on some stage in front of a huge audience. And I just have always loved to sing, and Annie was definitely a huge part of my growing up. My mom always had music in the house playing, and she was a huge Barbra Streisand fan. And I remember one night driving in the car with my mom, and it was a horrible rainstorm, and the rain was just pounding on our windows, but we had memories belting in the car, and we just were almost screaming it out to each other. And I just had a very musical mom, and she just instilled a love for music inside of me, and hopefully I'm doing the same with my kids. They mostly just sing in the shower, but at least they're singing.

0: The Sounds of Sunday and Thurl Bailey with All the While. Before that, Jason Tonioli performed He Is Risen. This is Carl Watkins thanking you for listening. 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
1: This is a moment to reflect on our individual importance to God, as Elder Gary E. Stevenson teaches that each of us is a beloved child of God.
2: May I offer two cases where I feel the Lord would be deeply pleased with those who magnify their thoughtful role as intentional handlers of His precious cargo, His children. The first is the universal charge to strengthen and nurture the rising generation to bring up children in light and truth. In the perilous times in which we live, the rising generation needs a defense and a refuge from the storm. We can contribute to this effort by investing time and teaching. There is no greater need and no greater return on this investment than when it is made with primary children, young men, young women, and young adults. President Dieter F. Uchtdorf has promised that as we do our part in teaching, nurturing, and then trusting in the work, in God to work His miracles, the result will be more beautiful, more stunning, and more joyful than anything you could accomplish just by yourself. How do we do this? By motivating, teaching, and encouraging our young people to receive the holy name of Jesus Christ in their hearts and minds, to joyfully take up the cross of Christ, to walk in holiness as His disciples and emissaries. We teach this that our children may know to what source they may look for a remission of their sins, even Jesus Christ. Inspire them. And sincerely and persistently do the spiritual work needed to develop the crucial spiritual skill of learning how to hear the whisperings of the Holy Ghost, giving them all the direction they will ever need in their lives. They will respond. Unlike pieces of luggage, each of us are ultimately responsible for our decisions, beliefs, and actions, assisted by heavenly and earthly ministering angels. Therefore, as disciples of Jesus Christ, we rise with renewed determination to succor and care for those with whom we come in contact. In the end, we are all one family. We all need help along the way. We each possess a tag that marks us as a child of a loving Heavenly Father. Printed upon that tag is a spiritual promise and sacred proclamation that testifies, "This precious soul has great worth."
1: That was an excerpt from Elder Gary E. Stevenson's talk, Lost Luggage, Redeemed Souls. This is a moment to reflect.
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The Sounds of Sunday for May 10th, 2026, Hour 5. Welcome back. From his album, What I Meant to Say, here's Donny Osmond on The Sounds of Sunday.

Welcome to the Sounds of Sunday. This is Glenn Rawson. It's Mother's Day, and I hope you'll forgive me, but there is a children's book called Love You Forever. It's written by Robert Munch, and I would like to dedicate this to mothers that are listening, and especially to my own mother. A mother held her new baby and very slowly rocked him back and forth, back and forth, back and forth. And while she held him, she sang, "I'll love you forever, I'll like you for always. As long as I'm living, my baby you'll be." The baby grew. He grew and he grew and he grew. He grew until he was 2 years old, and he ran all around the house. He pulled all the books off the shelves. He pulled all the food out of the refrigerator, and he took his mother's watch and flushed it down the toilet. Sometimes his mother would say, "This kid is driving me crazy." But at nighttime, when that two-year-old was quiet, she opened the door to his room, crawled across the floor, looked up over the side of his bed, and if he was really asleep, she picked him up and rocked him back and forth, back and forth, back and forth. And while she rocked him, she sang, "I'll love you forever, I'll like you for always. As long as I'm living, my baby you'll be." The little boy grew. He grew and he grew and he grew. He grew until he was 9 years old. And he never wanted to come in for dinner. He never wanted to take a bath. And when Grandma visited, he always said bad words. Sometimes his mother wanted to sell him to the zoo. But at nighttime, when he was asleep, the mother quietly opened the door to his room, crawled across the floor, and looked up over the side of the bed. If he was really asleep, she picked up that 9-year-old boy and rocked him back and forth, back and forth, back and forth. And while she rocked him, she sang, "I'll love you forever, I'll like you for always. As long as I'm living, my baby you'll be." The boy grew. Oh, he grew and he grew and he grew. He grew until he was a teenager. He had strange friends, and he wore strange clothes, and he listened to strange music. Sometimes the mother felt like she was in a zoo. But at nighttime, when that teenager was asleep, the mother opened the door to his room, crawled across the floor, and looked up over the side of the bed. If he was really asleep, she picked up that great big boy and rocked him back and forth, back and forth, back and forth. And while she rocked him, she sang, "I'll love you forever, I'll like you for always. As long as I'm living, my baby you'll be." Well, that teenager grew. He grew and he grew and he grew. He grew until he was a grown-up man. He left home and got a house across town. But sometimes on dark nights, mother got into her car and drove across town. And if all the lights in her son's house were out, she opened his bedroom window, crawled across the floor, and looked up over the side of his bed. And if that great big man was really asleep, she picked him up and rocked him back and forth, back and forth, back and forth. And while she rocked him, she sang, "I'll love you forever, I'll like you for always. As long as I'm living, my baby you'll be." Well, that mother, she got older. She got older and older and older. One day she called up her son and said, "You'd better come see me because I'm very old and sick." So her son came to see her. When he came in the door, she tried to sing the song. She sang, "I'll love you forever, I'll like you for always." But she couldn't finish because she was too old and sick. The son went to his mother. He picked her up and rocked her back and forth, back and forth, back and forth. And he sang this song, "I'll love you forever, I'll like you for always.
forever and ever, my mommy you'll be. When that son came home that night, he stood for a long time at the top of the stairs. Then he went into the room where his very new baby daughter was sleeping. He picked her up in his arms and very slowly rocked her back and forth, back and forth, back and forth. And while he rocked her, he sang, "I'll love you forever. I'll like you for always. Forever and ever, my baby you'll be." Happy Mother's Day. And Mom, I love you.

Joni Hutchinson and Wanda Lindstrom on the Sounds of Sunday with Mother, You're an Angel from Kathleen Holyoke. And now here's 3 to You.

0: The Sounds of Sunday and Cosette Jones in Christ Alone. Before that, the Tabernacle Choir and Orchestra performed God of Our Fathers, and 3-2-U sang Without End. The Glenn Rawson story was called Love You Forever, with scoring music from Sam Carden, A Child's Prayer, from Primary Songs for Bedtime. 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This is Carl Watkins. Thanks for listening. Please remember that the fate of America is in the hands of God. Please pray for our leaders, for peace in the Middle East, and for the survival of our Constitution. And pray for the return of our Savior to bring eternal peace to this troubled world. Please stay tuned. We begin next hour with Kristen Bodine Scott singing Choose His Way here on The Sounds of Sunday. We have been advised by our prophets to get a food storage for several decades for the challenging times ahead. Frozen food lasts indefinitely or until we lose power. Canned food lasts for about 3 years, and freeze-dried food lasts up to 30 years. However, having your own freeze dryer allows you to preserve your favorite recipes. 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
7: Years ago, as I nervously walked up to speak at a state conference, my daughter, trying to calm my nerves, said, "Dad, don't worry about making a mistake. No one here will remember our long surname anyway." My surname, Mutswagathata, is from Botswana. In my home language, it means getting out of a difficult situation or someone who can do hard things. And while I haven't always felt like I can do hard things, my surname is a reminder to me that the Savior can and will guide us through every season of life, especially through difficult times. We all need reminders like that throughout our mortal journey. Perhaps this is why our loving Heavenly Father gives us the opportunity every week to make a covenant with Him as part of the ordinance of the sacrament. He invites us to take upon ourselves the name of His Son, always remember Him, and keep His commandments. He gives us power to rise above mortality's challenges. As much as my surname has brought hope and resilience to my family, I rejoice even more in the name of Jesus Christ, for in and through His name, all who come unto Him can be saved. Even as Jesus Christ invites us to always remember Him and take upon ourselves His name, He also remembers us and knows each of us by name. In the Old Testament, the Lord taught Moses this assuring truth: "I know thee by name." In Eden's garden, He called Adam. At the empty tomb, He called Mary. On the road to Damascus, He called Saul. And in the sacred grove, He called Joseph, all by name. And He knows you, and He calls you by name too. From crowded cities to quiet villages, in whatever language you speak, He hears, sees, and knows you. He knows your joys and He rejoices with you. He knows your sorrows and He can succor and lift you. Because of His atonement, He knows your burdens, pain, and silent tears. The prophet Alma taught that through His atonement, Jesus Christ would take upon Him the sins of His people. Alma also taught, He shall go forth suffering pains and afflictions and temptations of every kind. And He will take upon Him the pains and the sicknesses of His people, that He may know how to succor His people according to their infirmities. Brothers and sisters, many carry quiet burdens: grief, illness, loneliness, anxiety. or prayers that seem unanswered. Others face conflict or isolation that few of us fully understand. When life feels unfair and confusing, in those dark moments when you are tempted to ask, "Oh God, where art thou?" Please remember this powerful truth. He knows you. He who descended below all things knows how to heal your broken heart and make you whole again. Trust his promise that the sun will rise again for you. Tomorrow will be better than today. I learned this more deeply during a difficult season of my life. Early in my service as a young stake president, as my wife, Busi, and I were raising our family, it felt as though one challenge followed another. We had just buried my mother. 2 weeks later, we stood at a graveside, this time with my counselor mourning his teenage son. Work pressures felt overwhelming, and I began to wonder if I was measuring up at home, at work, and before the Lord. My prayers were best expressed in the primary song, "Heavenly Father, are you really there? And do you hear and answer every child's prayer?" My answer came in an unexpected way. One Sunday, while driving to a ward conference, I poured my heart out to the Lord. When I arrived at the meeting house, a bright-eyed primary boy stopped me and said, "We need to talk." With a very serious look on his face, he asked almost in a scolding voice, "When are you going to stop being a naughty boy?" I knew I was in some kind of trouble. Before I could respond, he added, "Every morning and every night, my parents ask us to pray for you. I will never be able to fully describe what I felt as I stood there. I felt seen. I felt loved. I felt known. I felt that I was not alone. And as I looked into that child's eyes, I felt the warmth of the Savior's love. To the Savior, we are never lost in the crowd. He knows how to reach us through a hymn, a smile, a kind word, and sometimes through people we least expect. Just as that family prayed for me, there is someone praying for you. Please remember, your pain is not a sign that God does not love you. He truly does. So, as President D. Todd Christofferson taught, in the midst of the refiner's fire, rather than get angry with God, get close to God. You see, not only does the Savior know you, but he also wants you to come to know him and his Father. In his great intercessory prayer, he declared, "This is life eternal, that they might know thee, the only true God, and Jesus Christ, whom thou hast sent." He is the good shepherd who leads us to green pastures and still waters. He's the light of the world who lights our paths so that we need not walk in darkness. The question should never be, "Will the Savior walk with me?" He will. The real question is, "Will I walk with him?" As we choose to walk with Jesus Christ, everything begins to change. He's no longer a casual acquaintance, but a trusted heavenly friend. May I invite you to choose to remember him and follow him, not casually or occasionally, but deliberately and always. May we become the kind of disciple who notices, reaches out, and lifts as the Savior did. I bear witness that as we listen to his voice in the scriptures, follow the teachings of living prophets and apostles, repent daily, and heed his invitation, "Come follow me," we will find peace in this ever tumultuous world. We will feel of his Spirit and experience joy even in our most trying moments. We will find strength to trust in him and his promises of a better tomorrow. Getting out of a difficult situation is more than a family name to me. It is a witness of an eternal reality that through faith in Jesus Christ, and by taking upon us his name, through the covenants made at baptism, the sacrament, and in his holy house, we gain access to his power, his enabling power that can and will change our lives. I know that in his time and in his way, there's always a way forward, because he not only knows the way, he is the way. Whether your name represents the first generation in the church or a multi-generational heritage of faith, the most eternity-shaping name we can and will ever receive is the sacred name of Jesus Christ. We honor those who came before us, but above all, we honor him, for in his name we are bound through covenant identity. I testify that Jesus Christ restored his church, the Church of Jesus Christ of Latter-day Saints. It bears his name and contains the fullness of his gospel, with ordinances and covenants that bind us to him. I testify that Jesus is the Christ, the Prince of Peace. He will renew our strength and bring us joy, for he comes with healing in his wings. He reaches for us again and again because he desires to lead us home one by one, by name, in the sacred name of Jesus Christ. Amen.
0: Clement M. Matsagwathata, from the April 4th, 2026 General Conference. The Sounds of Sunday for May 10th, 2026, Hour 1. Special music for a special day. And it is a special day. Happy Mother's Day today. This is Carl Watkins. These are the Sounds of Sunday.

The Tabernacle Choir and Orchestra on the Sounds of Sunday, I Feel My Savior's Love. And Kristen Bodine Scott opened the hour with Choose His Way. Next, Bryce Newbert sings The Eyes of a Child. And we thank you once again for joining us on this beautiful Mother's Day. While Jesus was on the cross, we read, "When Jesus therefore saw his mother and the disciple standing by whom he loved, he saith unto his mother, Woman, behold thy son. Then saith he to the disciple, Behold thy mother. And from that hour that disciple took her unto his own home." John chapter 19. Our loving care for our aged mothers is indeed pleasing to God. This hour, Glenn Rawson shares a related story here on the Sounds of Sunday.

0: the sounds of Sunday and Inside Out and When I Am Baptized and Baptism. Before that, McKenna Hickson sang the 2018 youth theme, Peace in Christ, and Josh Page performed Near My God to Thee. This is Carl Watkins thanking you for listening. 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If you'd like to request a song or get more information on any of our music or submit listener feedback, please email us by filling out the Contact Us form at the top of the page. Next, Abraham Lee sings He Said Come. Then we'll hear from Glenn Rawson here on the Sounds of Sunday.
1: This is a moment to reflect on prayer. As President Henry B. Eyring teaches, that God does hear our voices.
2: I know that God the Father lives. He loves us. He hears our prayers. And many times He will answer with feelings of peace. And now, may the peace of God rest upon you and upon your houses and lands and upon your flocks and herds and all that you possess, your women and your children, according to your faith and good works from this time forth and forever. And thus I have spoken. Brothers and sisters, I bear my testimony that the Savior's promise is true, and that a humble prayer for peace in your heart will be honored. I felt it at the funeral of my wife of 61 years. I was surprised at the feeling of peace and almost joy. The people at the funeral must have wondered why I was smiling. It was because the Lord had answered my prayer for peace with an assurance from the Holy Ghost, which allowed me to envision the happy reunion ahead with her. The Lord gave me peace and hope that He had promised His disciples. He said, "Peace I leave with you, my peace I give unto you. Not as the world giveth, give I unto you. Let not your heart be troubled. I testify that I know that Jesus Christ lives. He loves us and blesses us. He continues to offer us peace in our lives through sincere and fervent prayer."
1: That was an excerpt from President Henry B. Eyring's talk, Prayers for Peace. This is a moment to reflect.
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The Sounds of Sunday for May 10th, 2026, Hour 1. Welcome back from Julie Turnbow. Here's Abraham Lee on The Sounds of Sunday. Christ told

Thank you for making us a part of your Sabbath day. This is Glenn Rawson. The Savior said in Matthew 7, "With what measure you meet, it shall be measured to you again." As we obey the golden rule, we will experience a golden return. May I illustrate? Many years ago, on a cold January morning, Max was on his way to school. As he walked along, he became preoccupied, like boys will, with throwing snowballs and sliding on the ice. Then suddenly he noticed the time. If he didn't hurry up, he would be late for school. So he began to run. As he ran along, he noticed up ahead a small figure off to the side of the walk clinging to the fence. As he got closer, he could see that it was a small elderly lady, and she was very frightened. He was about to hurry on by when a voice seemed to say to him, "She needs help." Max stopped and walked back, placed his hand on her arm, and asked if there was anything he could do. Shakily, she turned and took his hands and explained that she had gone out for a walk and had almost fallen on the ice and was now too afraid to try to make it home alone. Max offered to help her. "I'll be late for sure now," Max thought, as he observed her small, slow, deliberate steps. Then another thought came into his mind. She's someone's mother. A wonderful, warm feeling accompanied that thought, and Max forgot all about being late for school. But when he'd finally helped her up the steps to her front door, she turned and once again took his hands in hers and said in a soft, sweet voice, "God bless you, my son. I pray that some young man will be there to help your mother when she needs it." Well, many years later, when Max was grown with a family of his own and living in another city, his father became ill one winter and spent some time in the hospital. Max and his sons made several trips down to his parents' home to assist his mother. But one day, while Max was at work and his sons were at school, a heavy snowstorm struck. His mother went out and began trying to clear it away. As she did so, a young university student happened by and saw her. He laid down his books, went to her, took the shovel out of her hand, and cleared all the walks and the driveway. When Max's mother thanked him, he replied, "Oh, that's all right. I'm away from home going to school. Maybe someone else will be there to help my mother." My dear friends, when we give love and kindness and friendship to others, it not only blesses their lives, but it swells our souls as well, and will turn back to our own growth. Thus, when the Savior said that those who lose themselves in the service of others will find themselves, that's true. They will find themselves. Simply because there's just so much more of them to find. Have a good day.

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1: Ever seen a rose without a thorn? 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In everyone at times there's guilt, but a rose is still

0: The sounds of Sunday in Rich Jones with A Rose Is Still a Rose. Before that, the Tabernacle Choir and Orchestra performed I Will Sing with the Spirit, and Debbie West Coon sang I'll Find You My Friend. The Glenn Rawson story was called Somebody's Mother, with scoring music from Michael Levitt. 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We begin next hour with Jennifer Joy Wilson and Craig Long singing He's Always There. And now here's Stephen Perry on The Sounds of Sunday.
1: 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The most profitable entertainment industry in the modern world, it's not streaming TV. It's not even Hollywood blockbusters. It's the ever-growing business of video games. But video games are notoriously complex. They're difficult to create all by yourself. Not only do developers have to create and populate a unique world, they also need to be able to program that world to respond instantly to the random inputs of a player, all while ensuring it looks as smooth and natural as possible. The computer processing power that's required to build an entire game from the ground up, it's more than most studios can afford, which is where the specific industry of middleware comes in. Why should developers spend time and money perfecting the best way to make trees or clouds when somebody else already has? Most developers license the use of already existing technology to create consistent physics, quality video, and even online communication. The game remains the product of the main producers, who use and credits the technology from dozens of other designers. Hardly any piece of art or technology is created in a vacuum, nearly always building on the support or discoveries of others. No matter how skilled we might be, none of us go it alone. This proves to be true not only in everyday matters, but eternal ones as well. As the prophet over the Lord's people, Moses oversaw the huge population of Israelites, providing for them spiritually and often physically. Finally, in Numbers chapter 11, God reveals that the soul's spiritual burden was not meant to be placed on one man alone. And the Lord said unto Moses, Gather unto me 70 men of the elders of Israel, whom thou knowest to be the elders of the people and officers over them, and bring them unto the tabernacle of the congregation, that they may stand there with thee. And I will come down and talk with thee, and I will take of the Spirit which is upon thee, and will put it upon them. And they shall bear the burden of the people with thee, that thou bear it not thyself alone. And Moses said unto him, Enviest thou for my sake? Would God that all the Lord's people were prophets, and that the Lord would put his Spirit upon them. Moses remained the Lord's lead servant on the earth. But revelation and responsibility weren't exclusive to him. All who were worthy and called to authority were given the power they needed from God. Each of the elders of Israel would lead and guide some portion of the people, with Moses standing as the intermediary between the children of Israel and heaven. The burden of leading wouldn't rest solely on the shoulders of Moses, but that was only the first step to the ideal state of God's kingdom. He calls certain members of his people to lead others, giving authority and revelation for the benefit of all. But they're not meant to stand above their brothers and sisters. As the church is organized in the latter days, we often take turns leading and guiding one another, accepting God's revelation for those we hold responsibility for. When we seek personal guidance for ourselves and those in our care, we approach the call of Moses for all the Lord's people to become prophets. Revelation is not exclusive to only a select few. God will speak to all his children who are willing to listen. And that's the good word.
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0: 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Then come to San Bernardino County, California, homes in the country, large orchards and lots, community services, cultural events, farm training, and economic options. 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The Sounds of Sunday for May 10th, 2026, Hour 2. Welcome once again, and thanks for joining us, and a very happy Mother's Day to our mothers today. This is Carl Watkins. These are the Sounds of Sunday.

The Tabernacle Choir and Orchestra on the Sounds of Sunday with Jesus, Joy of Man's Desiring. We open the hour with Jennifer Joy Wilson and Craig Long singing He's Always There. Next, Beverly Ann Suafoa sings He Came For Me from Kenneth Cope's Women at the Well. And we thank you once again for joining us, and a very happy Mother's Day today. The Savior commanded, Honor thy father and thy mother, and whoso curseth father or mother, let him die the death. Mark chapter 7. Those are strong words, and some would say horrible, spoken by the Savior to encourage the great love and respect God expects from all of us for our parents. This hour for Mother's Day, Glenn Rawson shares a tribute to mothers everywhere from a group of 2,000 faithful and brave young men. Here on the Sounds of Sunday.

0: The Sounds of Sunday and Randy Porter with Where Can I Turn for Peace from Janice Capperi. Before that, the Angie Killian Children's Chorus performed Choose to Serve the Lord from Angie Killian and Blake Gillette. And Gar Smith performed Where Can I Turn for Peace. This is Carl Watkins. Thanks for listening. 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
1: This is a moment to reflect on sincere desire as Elder Juan Liang Wu shares how being sincere brought him closer to God.
2: I was born into a non-Christian family. As a boy, I would accompany my mother to Chinese temples to worship different gods. We would bring special cakes as an offering and burn incense to ask for blessings we needed. If we needed work, we asked the God of riches. If we needed health, we asked the God of healing. I loved going with my mother because when the rituals were over, I got to eat all those delicious cakes. Nevertheless, the great miracle came when I was 10 years old and we moved to Bolivia. I met the missionaries. They taught me about God I had never heard of before. They taught me that He is a living God, that He is my Heavenly Father, that He loves me, and that I am literally His child, that He sent Jesus Christ to earth to help me return to His presence and attain eternal life. Before they invited me to be baptized, I said to my two older sisters, who already members of the church, I have already made up my mind. I'm getting baptized. The gospel of Jesus Christ changed my life for the better. It gave me an eternal purpose to prepare to return to God's presence with my family. We read the story of all king who, like I, did not know God. He had met a missionary, and he was so surprised by what that mission said that he insisted on being taught. Then Aaron began reading the scriptures unto the king. Then king said, "What should I do that I may have this eternal life of which thou hast spoken? Behold, I will give up all that I possess. Yea, I will forsake my kingdom that I may receive this great joy." But Aaron said unto him, "Yea, if thou wilt repent of all thy sins, and will bow down before God and call on His name in faith, then shalt thou receive the hope which thou desirest." If we have a sincere desire, being meek and lowly in heart, we can come to know the true God, the Father, and gain eternal life through His Son, Jesus Christ. "For there is none other name given under heaven, save be this Jesus Christ, whereby man can be saved. I testify that Jesus Christ is risen."
1: That was an excerpt from Elder Juan Liang Wu's talk, "I Will Give Away All My Sins to Know Thee." This is a moment to reflect.
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4: 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And oh, the stories that come from those who endured it. 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So on May 27th, we're leaving on a 4-day bus tour exploring the places of the trail from Chimney Rock back. 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From ancient Israel's tabernacle in the wilderness to the modern Mountain of the Lord's House in Mandai, it's the Holy Temple and its purpose is the same. On June 4th, History of the Saints will take a 3-day bus tour to visit the pioneer temples and tabernacles of Utah, Logan, Mandai, St. George. 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

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Welcome back from Suzanne Hodson. Here's Becky Willard on The Sounds of Sunday.

Welcome to the Sounds of Sunday. This is Glenn Rawson, and happy Mother's Day to you. Long ago, in a faraway ancient land, a terrible war raged between two mighty armies. An innumerable army of evil invaders had taken many cities. The defenders struggled day and night on many fronts to maintain the cities they had and to reclaim those which they had lost. But they were too few and spread too thin. However, heaven justified their cause, because they were unlike the invaders who fought for power, land, and conquest. The defenders fought in defense of their families, their freedom, their rights, their liberty, and their religion. Treachery and treason among the ranks of the defenders, though, had cost them dearly and weakened their strength when they needed it most. They were now in desperate circumstances, so desperate it seemed that they might lose all, when from out of obscurity came a small band of youth, teenagers, boys, if you will, numbering some 2,000. They armed themselves with weapons of war, a covenant to fight to the death, and mighty faith in God. So armed and much needed, they set out and joined forces with their brothers on the southern front. A plan was devised in which the boys would pass near the fortifications of the strongest army of the enemy to decoy them out. According to the plan, the boys passed the city of the enemy, and the bloodthirsty invaders poured forth against them, sensing an easy victory. The boys began to run, pretending to be scared, which caused the enemy to pursue with great vigor, which also allowed the balance of the defenders to fall in behind the duped invaders between them and their stronghold. The plan was for the main army of defenders to catch the invaders from behind, outside of their fortifications, and defeat them on open field battle. But it went awry. The invaders perceived the trap and sped their march after the boys and away from the main army. If the boys turned back, they'd be turning back to certain death. So they marched on, staying just out of reach of the enemy. On the third day, the pursuing invaders suddenly stopped, leaving the small band of boys uncertain whether they were being lured into a trap or if their fellow defenders had caught their pursuers from behind. They didn't know. With faith in their God that they would be delivered from whatever might happen, they turned back, only to discover that the two great armies were locked indeed in mortal struggle. But alas, it was their friends who were giving way, not the enemy. With fury and power, born of faith in the living God, they threw themselves at the enemy, causing the entire army of the invaders to turn upon the small heroic band of boys. But they stood firm. Their fellow defenders rallied, and the army of the invaders, frightened by the ferocity of a group of boys, was surrounded and compelled to surrender. The victory was won. The strongest army of the invaders in that part of the land was defeated. The great miracle of this ancient battle was that not one of those boys fell among the thousands of dead and wounded on both sides. All stood, all lived, and all would fight again. In large measure, that band of boys was responsible for saving the freedom of their country. And now, what of those boys? Where did they learn such faith, such undaunted firmness against evil? In their own words, they said, "We do not doubt."
our mothers knew it. And so is the power of a mother. And never was it needed more than now. God bless you.

The Saturday's Warrior cast on the sounds of Sunday under the direction of Bob Williams with Saturday's Warrior. And now here's Lori Kerrigan.

0: The Sounds of Sunday and Cherie Fitzgerald and Dean Kalin with It Doesn't Matter from Jay Steinekert's Cornerstone. Before that, the Tabernacle Choir and Orchestra performed Homeward Bound, and Lori Kerrigan sang There Will Come a Day. The Glenn Rawson story was called Mama's Boys, with scoring music from Marvin Goldstein's Janis Capari favorites. 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Next, Brindy Quadra, Grace Parsons, and Camilla Turnbow sing Family Through the Ages as we begin next hour here on the Sounds of Sunday. If you're planning a trip to Yellowstone or Jackson, make it a romantic adventure by staying at the Black Swan Inn in Pocatello, Idaho, or the Destinations Inn in Idaho Falls, both just off I-15.
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4: Years ago, our son came home from primary with a small picture of Jesus Christ. His primary teacher had given it to him, and he cherished that picture. He slept with it, protected it, and carried it with him to school. One Saturday morning, we decided to take a family hike up a nearby canyon, and our six-year-old son carefully placed his picture of Jesus Christ into his backpack. That was it. He packed nothing else. When we stopped for lunch along the trail, he got busy finding small, unique rocks, and soon he had a large pile of them. He asked me if he could take all these rocks home, and I said, sure, but you'll have to carry them out yourself. He agreed and began filling his pack. Then he carefully placed his picture of Jesus Christ back on top and zipped it up. I lifted the heavy pack, put it on his back, and watched as he took one step forward and five steps backwards until he fell to the ground. Undaunted, he opened his pack and removed three small rocks. One more try, one more fail. Now, thinking there might be a lesson to be taught, I lightheartedly suggested that maybe he should remove his picture of Jesus. That should lighten your load, I said. I will never forget the hurt look on his face. It seemed to say, Dad, you really want me to take Jesus out of my pack and leave him behind? And then his look changed to, Dad, you're not as smart as I thought you were. The Lord promised Enoch, mountains shall flee before you, and the rivers shall turn from their course. And thou shalt abide in me, and I in you. Therefore, walk with me. Like Enoch, many of our youth today are choosing to abide with Jesus Christ. They are choosing to keep him in their lives. They are walking with him. They are gathering in record numbers to temples throughout the world. They wake before sunrise to participate in seminary. More are serving missions, resulting in more of God's children being baptized than ever before. Today's rising generation has been gifted with talents to gather and attributes of empathy and understanding. More are committed to becoming lifelong disciples of Jesus Christ. In a recent visit to West Africa, Diana and I sat in the home of two young brothers who had recently joined the church and were being raised by a single mother in humble circumstances. When asked what the gospel of Jesus Christ has done for their family, 16-year-old Joshua simply said, "Relief." Dear amazing young men and young women, as you continue your journey from baptism forward through your teenage years and on to adulthood, committed to becoming lifelong disciples of Jesus Christ, know that rocks found along the way will begin to collect in your backpack, some by choice, some by the very nature of your journey in this life. As the weight increases, please remember that taking Jesus Christ out of your life is not the answer. Removing him will not lighten your load. The enemy of happiness wants to separate you from Jesus Christ. He will tempt you to remove the Savior from your life, enticing you to think that the road would be easier without him, that the weight of his commandments is too great, that the path back is too long, that repentance is too hard. Know this, Satan is a liar. Jesus Christ is not the weight, he is the relief. To his disciples, the Lord affirmed, "In the world ye shall have tribulation, but be of good cheer, I have overcome the world." He has overcome the world. He has taken upon him the pains and sickness of his people. He has suffered afflictions and temptations of every kind, that he may know how to succor us. His pleading, loving, powerful invitation is to abide with him. It is to stay with him. Each morning, as you begin your daily walk, please make sure that Jesus Christ is with you. Then, as you face opposing forces aimed at separating you from him, your confidence and resolve will be anchored to his truth, to his wisdom, to him who is all-knowing. Your capacity to understand and forgive will be deeper. Your ability to love others and even love yourself will be an extension of his love, his infinite love. And you will have hope, real hope, because it will be in and through the atonement of Christ and the power of his resurrection to be raised unto life eternal. Keeping Jesus Christ with you requires intentional daily worship. You keep him with you as you reverently, with real intent, kneel and pray to the Father in the name of Jesus Christ. You keep him with you as you study the scriptures daily, especially the Book of Mormon, and reflect on the witness of Jesus Christ that it bears. As you do, he will guide you through your mists of darkness. You keep Jesus Christ with you as you exercise faith in him, trust him, and turn to him in sincere daily repentance. You keep Jesus Christ with you as you are willing to live your covenants every day and renew them every week. My young brothers and sisters, it is that simple. Abiding with him eases your burdens. Walking with him shapes your character and helps you become even as he is. It brings you real and lasting joy. In his first interview as the prophet of the Church of Jesus Christ of Latter-day Saints, President Oakes was asked if there was one phrase, one scripture, or one image that you would want members of the church to carry with them right now as you begin this prophetic ministry, what would it be? To which our prophet responded, "Jesus Christ is the way." My dear young friends, may we continue together to walk with Jesus Christ, even in our most difficult moments when we question our worth, doubt our capabilities, or question our faith. When we feel that we are alone, when the weight of life's challenges sends us backwards, may we hold strong to our resolve to to keep him with us. Let us allow the Savior to ease our burdens. Allow him to help remove the rocks of addiction and the weight of our sorrows. Let him contend with those who would contend with us. Let him cleanse us from our sins again and again, and yes, even again. Let him move the mountains before us and change the course of the powerful rivers in our lives that carry us away from him. Jesus Christ is not the weight. He is our relief. He is our strength. He is the way. May we all walk with him. In the name of Jesus Christ, amen.
0: David J. Wonderly, from the April 4th, 2026 General Conference. The Sounds of Sunday for May 10th, 2026, Hour 3. Setting the tone for your Sabbath day, we thank you once again for joining us in a very happy Mother's Day today. I'm Carl Watkins. These are the Sounds of Sunday.

The Tabernacle Choir and Orchestra on the Sounds of Sunday with High on a Mountain Top. We open the hour with Brindy Quadra, Grace Parsons, and Camilla Turnbow singing Family Through the Ages from Julie Turnbow. And next, John Canaan sings I Am Your Prince. We thank you once again for joining us and a very happy Mother's Day today. The fifth commandment reads, Honor thy father and thy mother, that thy days may be long upon the land which the Lord thy God giveth thee. Exodus chapter 20. Even though this commandment is simple, sometimes a disobedient child disrespects his parents, thinking that he is smarter than they. For Mother's Day this hour, Glenn Rawson shares a related story about a child who was truly smarter than his parents. Here on the Sounds of Sunday.

0: The sounds of Sunday and a Yo-Yo Joy Bonner and Yahosh Bonner with Freedom from Suzanne Hodson. Before that, Nathan Madsen performed Come Follow Me. This is Carl Watkins. 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See our articles and videos on the front of our homepage, including the compilation of President Nelson's remarks, Is the Second Coming Close?, and President Oak's Defending Our Divinely Inspired Constitution and Preparing for the Second Coming. Next, Amy Whitcomb sings He Said I Will Be Your Light, followed by Glenn Rawson on The Sounds of Sunday.
1: This is a moment to reflect on the relief Jesus provides, as Brother David J. Wonderly teaches that Jesus Christ is our ultimate source of peace.
2: Years ago, our son came home from primary with a small picture of Jesus Christ. His primary teacher had given it to him, and he cherished that picture. One Saturday morning, we decided to take a family hike up a nearby canyon. And our six-year-old son carefully placed his picture of Jesus Christ into his backpack. That was it. He packed nothing else. When we stopped for lunch along the trail, he got busy finding small, unique rocks, and soon he had a large pile of them. He asked me if he could take all these rocks home, and I said, "Sure, but you'll have to carry them out yourself." He agreed and began filling his pack. Then he carefully placed his picture of Jesus Christ back on top and zipped it up. I lifted the heavy pack, put it on his back, and watched as he took one step forward and five steps backwards until he fell to the ground. Undaunted, he opened his pack and removed three small rocks. One more try, one more fail. Now, thinking there might be a lesson to be taught, I lightheartedly suggested that maybe he should remove his picture of Jesus. "That should lighten your load," I said. I will never forget the hurt look on his face. It seemed to say, "Dad, you really want me to take Jesus out of my pack and leave him behind?" And then his look changed to, "Dad, you're not as smart as I thought you were." Dear amazing young men and young women, as you continue your journey from baptism forward, through your teenage years and on to adulthood, know that rocks found along the way will begin to collect in your backpack, some by choice, some by the very nature of your journey in this life. As the weight increases, please remember that taking Jesus Christ out of your life is not the answer. Removing him will not lighten your load. The enemy of happiness wants to separate you from Jesus Christ. He will tempt you to remove the Savior from your life, enticing you to think that the road would be easier without him, that the weight of his commandments is too great, that the path back is too long, that repentance is too hard. Know this, Satan is a liar. Jesus Christ is not the weight. He is the relief. To his disciples, the Lord affirmed, "In the world ye shall have tribulation, but be of good cheer. I have overcome the world."
1: That was an excerpt from Brother David J. Wonderly's talk, "Jesus Christ is not our burden. He is our relief." This is a moment to reflect.
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The Sounds of Sunday for May 10th, 2026, Hour 3. Welcome back from Vivian Lane. Here's Amy Whitcomb on The Sounds of Sunday.

This is the Sounds of Sunday, and I'm Glenn Rawson. Thanks for joining us. And it's Mother's Day. I have something to say about that. Learning to honor our parents is so important that God made it a part of the Ten Commandments. If one cannot honor earthly parents who he can see, how can he honor heavenly parents that he can't see? We well know how Jesus honored his Father throughout his life, but what of the Savior's relationship with his mother? How did he treat her? Here's the story. At the age of 12, Jesus traveled with his family from Nazareth to Jerusalem for one of the biggest celebrations of the year, the Feast of the Passover. As this feast concluded and the tens of thousands of pilgrims started for home, Joseph and Mary did likewise, joining with a company and traveling north out of Jerusalem about a day's journey. They had supposed that Jesus was somewhere in the caravan, but at day's end, when they went looking for him, they soon discovered he was not there. Jesus was nowhere to be found. Can you imagine Joseph and Mary's feelings? Oh dear, we've lost the Son of God. They went back a day's journey to Jerusalem, and after 3 days found him sitting in the temple teaching. They were, as you can imagine, justifiably distraught. "Son," Mary says, "why hast thou thus dealt with us?" There's no mistaking the chiding in her voice. "How is it that ye sought me?" Jesus replies. "Know ye not that I must be about my Father's business?" It's interesting that the scripture records that Joseph and Mary did not understand what he meant by that statement. Now look at this. We have here a most unique situation. Probably for the first time in history, we actually do have a child who is in all ways smarter than his parents. He is the most intelligent being on the planet, capable, if you will, of governing the kingdom of the Jews, if he were simply old enough. So how is he going to react toward his parents? He could have said, "I know what I'm doing. Stop treating me like a child." Or he could have said something like this, "Dad, Mom, sit down before you hurt yourself." Or he could have acted in any number of inappropriate ways toward his parents. But he didn't. Listen to what the scriptural record says. He went down with them and came to Nazareth and was subject unto them. Now Jesus gave the law. Honor thy father and mother. And when his mortal test came, he fulfilled that law perfectly. It is well to note, consider this, it is well to note that he honored his earthly parents, not necessarily because they earned it, but because it was his duty. Now hear me. It is just as much a commandment for children to honor their parents as it is for parents to teach the gospel to their children. To honor our parents is to honor God. After all, children, it was He who called them to their position, not you. We hope that your mother has the most wonderful Mother's Day ever.

0: The Sounds of Sunday and Lizzie Newbold with the 2022 youth theme, Trust in the Lord. Before that, the Tabernacle Choir and Orchestra performed Over the Rainbow, and Sherry Call sang Prayers in a Car. The Glenn Rawson story was called Honor Thy Mother, with scoring music from Michael Levitt. 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We begin next hour with Jerrica Jameson singing Believe. And now here's Stephen Perry on the Sounds of Sunday.
1: Today on The Good Word, we're talking about why the Lord's Church needs a prophet and how to become more like those we admire. Popular wisdom says opposites attract. But watch a large group of people, it's not completely true. People with similar interests and outlooks tend to group together, finding a great deal to talk about. That's why there are so many niche groups of every interest on every social media platform. We become like those we spend the most time with, and we spend time with those we're most like. The highest goal in this life is to become more like our heavenly parents. The more time we spend following their teachings and enacting their will, the more we understand them and ourselves. Those who follow the gospel of Jesus spend their lives tying themselves tighter and tighter to heaven and growing more like their God. Though Moses had been at the head of the Israelites for years, some still had doubts about his qualifications to lead. He had freed them from Egypt, saved them from destruction by Pharaoh and his armies, and even fed them in the wilderness. But Moses didn't act the way egotistic leaders were supposed to act. He remained humble before God and before the people. When this conflict between expectation and reality led people to believe Moses was unfit to lead, the Lord stepped in to defend his servant. In Numbers 12, God explains the connection between heaven and the prophet, including how he speaks to those whom he calls. Now the man Moses was very meek above all the men which were upon the face of the earth. And he said, Hear now my words. If there be a prophet among you, I, the Lord, will make myself known unto him in a vision, and will speak unto him in a dream. My servant Moses is not so, who is faithful in all mine house. With him will I speak mouth to mouth, even apparently, and not in dark speeches, and the similitude of the Lord shall he behold. Wherefore then were ye not afraid to speak against my servant Moses? There was no layer of pretense between the Lord and his servant. Moses had humbled himself before God and in return received the guidance necessary to lead the people of Israel. In many ways, the communication from heaven was mysterious to them, especially after they became too frightened for further personal revelation. But the revelation Moses received wasn't meant to be shrouded in secrecy. Moses was worthy in the eyes of God and fulfilled the calling God had given him. He'd been given a portion of heaven's own authority, making him the true leader of the group trying to be God's people. If the children of Israel really wanted to commit to follow God, they were going to need a direct line to heaven to guide them. But they didn't get to choose who that go-between would be. Only God can choose his prophet. And historically, the Lord has preferred to work with the humble. Moses was called meek, which often has a modern connotation of shyness or being easily trampled over. But the usage at the time was closer to gentle or merciful. Moses was the prophet, but he was approachable and kind to those he led. As the chosen servant of God, Moses grew more and more to become like the merciful God he stood as the representative of. Moses knew who the true head of leadership was and never let that be confused, only imitating his God as best he could. And that's the good word.
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0: 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The Sounds of Sunday for May 10th, 2026, Hour 4. Special music for a special day. And a very happy Mother's Day today. I'm Carl Watkins. You're listening to The Sounds of Sunday.

The Tabernacle Choir and Orchestra on the Sounds of Sunday with Hey Sue, The Very Thought is Sweet. And we open the hour with Jerrica Jameson singing Believe from Carrie Yost. Next, Liz Draper and the Janice Capperi Chorus sing Let Your Light So Shine. And we thank you for joining us on this Mother's Day. As Jesus was dying on the cross, referring to his beloved disciple, Jesus said to his mother, Woman, behold thy son. And he said to his disciple, Behold thy mother. And from that hour, that disciple took her unto his own home. John chapter 19. Jesus was entrusting the care of his mother to his most beloved and trusted friend as his last act of care for his mother. This hour for Mother's Day, Glenn Rawson shares a related story from the life of the Savior here on the Sounds of Sunday.

0: The Sounds of Sunday and Bryce Newbert with Parables. Before that, Paul Cardall performed Come Follow Me. This is Carl Watkins thanking you for listening. 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Next, Kristen Bodine Scott sings Holiness to His House, followed by Glenn Rawson on The Sounds of Sunday.
1: This is a moment to reflect on Christ-like love, as Elder Gerard Cosset teaches that love grows as it is shared.
2: Christ-like love grows and multiplies as it is shared. When we show others the pure love of Christ, they come to recognize more fully how deeply the Lord cares for them, and in turn, their own capacity to love is enlarged and strengthened.

0: Years ago, while spending peaceful time in the beautiful countryside, I stepped outside after the sunset to rest on a lounge chair. The night was so dark that I could hardly see anything. Instinctively, I looked up and noticed a tiny flickering point of light, then another. As my eyes adjusted to the darkness, the sky filled with stars. I thought, this is like our relationship with God. Some think He's distant, and life feels heavy as a result. But if they pause to reflect on His presence in their lives, they will find that He is near, quietly present, far closer than they imagine. As I pondered this idea, a question from one of David's Psalms came to mind. When I consider thy heavens, the work of thy fingers, the moon and the stars, what is man that thou art mindful of him? The answer that follows is deeply comforting. Thou hast made him a little lower than the angels and hast crowned him with glory and honor. This is the miracle of God's relationship with us. The universe is vast, beyond comprehension, yet every soul carries infinite worth in the eyes of our Creator. Though we may seem small in a physical sense, each of us is personally known, remembered, and loved by our eternal Father and by His Son, Jesus Christ. In 1905, after a conversation with a friend who had long endured serious health challenges, Sevilla de Martin found inspiration for the beloved hymn, His Eye is on the Sparrow. When Sevilla asked her friend how she avoided discouragement, she replied, "How can I be discouraged when my Father watches the sparrows, and I know He loves and cares for me?" Her words echoed the Savior's teaching that no sparrow falls without the Father's notice, and that even the very hairs of our head are all numbered.
1: That was an excerpt from Elder Gerard Cosset's talk, Love All, Love Each. This is a moment to reflect.
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Welcome back from Gregory Reese and Daniel Blomberg. Here's Kristen Bodine Scott on The Sounds of Sunday.

This is Glenn Rawson, and welcome to the Sounds of Sunday. You know, there are only three known references to Jesus' direct interactions with his mother after his public ministry began. These references are very enlightening. The Savior's ministry has just begun. He returns to Galilee from his baptism at Jordan and his temptation experience in the Judean wilderness. He comes with his disciples to a wedding feast at Cana. It may well have been a member of his family getting married, since it was Mary who was in charge of the feast. We really don't know. But during the course of the festivities, they run out of wine. Mary comes to Jesus in her need and says to her son, "They have no wine." Does she know that he has the power to work miracles? Of course. Has he done it before? Of course. Now, Jesus could have considered the request trivial and scoffed at it, but he doesn't. I love the way Jesus talks to his mother. "Woman," he says, "what wilt thou have me to do for thee? That will I do, for mine hour is not yet come." Now note it, the use of the term woman was not like we use it today. It was then a title of great respect. Even according to some, in this context, it was a reference to a woman of queenly caliber. It was as though he was saying to her, "Mother, I will do for you whatever you want. Your wish is my command." I like that. And that is exactly what the Master does. Miraculously, he creates a more than ample supply of the highest quality wine to finish out the feast. Now let me take you back. Remember what he said to her? "Woman, what wilt thou have me to do for thee? That will I do, for mine hour is not yet come." What did he mean, "his hour is not yet come"? Well, I wondered about this, and so I studied it. Not surprisingly, it turned out that Jesus' hour was Gethsemane and Golgotha. He was born for that moment of moments when he would suffer and die to save the human family. So in effect, the Savior was saying to his mother, "I can help you now, dear, but not then." And yet, and this is so significant, when do we find the next major interaction between Jesus and his mother? It comes in the midst of his hour. He is hanging on the cross of Calvary, suffering an incomprehensible weight of agony. And from that cross, he looks down where his aged mother stands with John, the beloved disciple. Both are grieving near the cross. He looks at his mother, and with the tenderest of concerns, he says to her, referring to John, "Woman, behold thy son." And then he looks over at John and says, "Behold thy mother." And from that hour, John took her unto his own home and cared for her. With the salvation of worlds innumerable and of an infinite humanity weighing upon him, I find it touching, overwhelming, that Jesus still had the time and the concern to see to the temporal salvation of his mother as one of his last acts of kindness before he died. If only we would all do the same. Surely, it is no accident that Jesus' public ministry began and ended with tender acts of kindness for his mother.

0: The sounds of Sunday and Brielle and Emma Yost and Adeline Clark with Walk God's Covenant Path from Carrie Yost. Before that, the Tabernacle Choir and Orchestra performed This is the Christ. And Russ Dixon sang Glorious from EFY 2012. The Glenn Rawson story was called Serve Thy Mother with scoring music from Michael Levitt. 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We begin next hour with Gentry in the Lord's Prayer. Now here's Stephen Perry on the Sounds of Sunday.
1: Today in the Good Word, we're talking about looking for an example and deceptively easy commandments. Though the children of Israel, fresh out of Egypt, had seen many of God's miracles, they still needed occasional chastening to remind them of God's commitment to perform the work He had promised. After too many days of too little food and water, the Israelites began to complain against God and His servants. Even though they'd only escaped because of the intervention of God, the physical difficulties persuaded many to desire a return to Egypt. They rebelled against God, rejecting the manna He'd sent from heaven. In response to their murmuring, the Lord sent poisonous serpents among them as a punishment. In Numbers 21, this proved to remind the people of their promises to God. Therefore, the people came to Moses and said, "We have sinned, for we have spoken against the Lord and against thee. Pray unto the Lord that He take away the serpents from us." And Moses prayed for the people. And the Lord said unto Moses, "Make thee a fiery serpent and set it upon a pole. And it shall come to pass that everyone that is bitten, when he looketh upon it, shall live." And Moses made a serpent of brass and put it upon a pole. And it came to pass that if a serpent had bitten any man, when he beheld the serpent of brass, he lived. Though some followed the counsel the prophet had given them, some fell victim to the snake bites, refusing to take advantage of the cure that had been prepared for them. Perhaps it was too easy, and they believed God's ways needed to be more complicated to be effective. Maybe they didn't think the Lord would forgive them so easily just for obeying a single commandment. But the Lord had proved to be precisely that forgiving to all who obeyed His word, saving those who had previously rebelled. Though He had not yet come to earth, the brass serpent stood as a symbol of the saving power of the atonement of Christ. Under the Lord's gospel, we're not required to make animal sacrifices or follow the particular standards of the law of Moses. Instead, we're asked to look to God in every thought and action. The outward showing of our devotion naturally following from an internal dedication. Just as looking to the brass serpent was enough to heal the Israelites who believed, when we make God our focus, the other elements of our lives tend to fall into place. We still face difficulty and trial, but we already know who to look to for relief. Sometimes the answer really is that simple. Relying on the Lord works because He has the power to save. He knows us perfectly, understanding precisely what we need, and He's willing to give it if we are willing to ask. His plan asks that we learn to become more heavenly by looking to Him as an example. And there's no better person than our Savior to learn from if we want to perfect the godly traits of mercy and compassion. God has forgiven His people time and time again, stretching out His hand of mercy every time He's asked. For how often we receive relief and grace, we're asked in turn to forgive and succor those we can. We're still practicing our godly qualities, looking to the Lord as an example, and to draw on His strength to do so. But life is meant for this practice. It's our purpose, with the Lord's gospel providing the guidance to get us home. And that's the Good Word.
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3: 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And oh, the stories that come from those who endured it. Volumes could be written about them. So on May 27th, we're leaving on a 4-day bus tour exploring the places of the trail from Chimney Rock back. 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From ancient Israel's tabernacle in the wilderness to the modern Mountain of the Lord's House in Manti, it's the Holy Temple and its purpose is the same. On June 4th, History of the Saints will take a 3-day bus tour to visit the pioneer temples and tabernacles of Utah, Logan, Manti, St. George. 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
0: 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Happy Mother's Day from Allie Gardner with Jenny Bangeter Larson. Here's Outgrown on the Sounds of Sunday.

The Sounds of Sunday for May 10th, 2026, Hour 5X. Welcome once again on this beautiful Sabbath day and a very happy Mother's Day. This is Carl Watkins. 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

0: The Tabernacle Choir and Orchestra on the Sounds of Sunday with Consider the Lilies. We open the hour with Gentry singing the Lord's Prayer. And we thank you once again for joining us, and a very happy Mother's Day to our mothers today. Jesus taught, "This is my commandment, that ye love one another as I have loved you." John chapter 15. And nowhere is love exemplified more purely than with that from a mother to her child. It is a godly gift that God has placed in the hearts of all women. This hour for Mother's Day, Glenn Rawson shares a very special, related Mother's Day story here on the Sounds of Sunday. Next, Lori Kerrigan sings A Mother's Heart. Lori tells us how she became a singer.
1: What I used to do when I was young is my mom, we used to listen to Saturday's Warrior all the time, and My Turn on Earth were the staples in my home at the time. Also, Annie came out, and I just remember standing on my kitchen table belting out "The Sun Will Come Out Tomorrow" and just picturing this me on some stage in front of a huge audience. And I just have always loved to sing, and Annie was definitely a huge part of my growing up. My mom always had music in the house playing, and she was a huge Barbra Streisand fan. And I remember one night driving in the car with my mom, and it was a horrible rainstorm, and the rain was just pounding on our windows, but we had memories belting in the car, and we just were almost screaming it out to each other. And I just had a very musical mom, and she just instilled a love for music inside of me, and hopefully I'm doing the same with my kids. They mostly just sing in the shower, but at least they're singing.

Welcome to the Sounds of Sunday. This is Glenn Rawson. It's Mother's Day, and I hope you'll forgive me, but there is a children's book called Love You Forever. It's written by Robert Munch, and I would like to dedicate this to mothers that are listening, and especially to my own mother. A mother held her new baby and very slowly rocked him back and forth, back and forth, back and forth. And while she held him, she sang, "I'll love you forever, I'll like you for always. As long as I'm living, my baby you'll be." The baby grew. He grew and he grew and he grew. He grew until he was 2 years old, and he ran all around the house. He pulled all the books off the shelves. He pulled all the food out of the refrigerator, and he took his mother's watch and flushed it down the toilet. Sometimes his mother would say, "This kid is driving me crazy." But at nighttime, when that two-year-old was quiet, she opened the door to his room, crawled across the floor, looked up over the side of his bed, and if he was really asleep, she picked him up and rocked him back and forth, back and forth, back and forth. And while she rocked him, she sang, "I'll love you forever, I'll like you for always. As long as I'm living, my baby you'll be." The little boy grew. He grew and he grew and he grew. He grew until he was 9 years old. And he never wanted to come in for dinner. He never wanted to take a bath. And when Grandma visited, he always said bad words. Sometimes his mother wanted to sell him to the zoo. But at nighttime, when he was asleep,

strange clothes and he listened to strange music. Sometimes the mother felt like she was in a zoo. But at nighttime, when that teenager was asleep, the mother opened the door to his room, crawled across the floor, and looked up over the side of the bed. If he was really asleep, she picked up that great big boy and rocked him back and forth, back and forth, back and forth. And while she rocked him, she sang, "I'll love you forever, I'll like you for always. As long as I'm living, my baby you'll be." Well, that teenager grew. He grew and he grew and he grew. He grew until he was a grown-up man. He left home and got a house across town. But sometimes on dark nights, mother got into her car and drove across town. And if all the lights in her son's house were out, she opened his bedroom window, crawled across the floor, and looked up over the side of his bed. And if that great big man was really asleep, she picked him up and rocked him back and forth, back and forth, back and forth. And while she rocked him, she sang, "I'll love you forever, I'll like you for always. As long as I'm living, my baby you'll be." Well, that mother, she got older. She got older and older and older. One day she called up her son and said, "You'd better come see me because I'm very old and sick." So her son came to see her. When he came in the door, she tried to sing the song. She sang, "I'll love you forever, I'll like you for always." But she couldn't finish because she was too old and sick. The son went to his mother. He picked her up and rocked her back and forth, back and forth, back and forth. And he sang this song, "I'll love you forever, I'll like you for always. Forever and ever, my mommy you'll be." When that son came home that night, he stood for a long time at the top of the stairs. Then he went into the room where his very new baby daughter was sleeping. He picked her up in his arms and very slowly rocked her back and forth, back and forth, back and forth. And while he rocked her, he sang, "I'll love you forever, I'll like you for always. Forever and ever, my baby you'll be." Happy Mother's Day. And Mom, I love you.

0: The Sounds of Sunday and Joni Hutchinson and Wanda Lindstrom with Mother, You're an Angel from Kathleen Holyoke. The Glenn Rawson story was called Love You Forever, with scoring music from Sam Carden, A Child's Prayer from Primary Songs for Bedtime. 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Stay tuned next for Music and the Spoken Word with the Tabernacle Choir at Temple Square. Please remember that the fate of America is in the hands of God. Have a wonderful Mother's Day, and may our Father in heaven bless you and your family.
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1: The Tabernacle Choir and Orchestra at Temple Square present Music and the Spoken Word. 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

Nearly 400 years ago, English clergyman George Herbert wrote a poem titled Love, which reads, "Love bade me welcome, yet my soul drew back, guilty of dust and sin. But quick-eyed love, observing me grow slack from my first entrance in, drew nearer to me, sweetly questioning if I lacked anything. A guest, I answered, worthy to be here. Love said, you shall be he. I, the unkind, ungrateful? Ah, my dear, I cannot look on thee. Love took my hand and smiling did reply, who made the eyes but I? Truth, Lord, but I have marred them. Let my shame go where it doth deserve. And know you not, says love, who bore the blame? My dear, then I will serve. You must sit down, says love, and taste my meat. So I did sit and eat." As we navigate the complexities of life, there may be times when we feel unworthy to sit and dine with God's great gift of love. But as God's children, we are never too unworthy to approach Him and partake of His gracious love. As C.S. Lewis once observed, it's often in those moments when we notice the dirt that God is most present in us. A man I know received an invitation to attend a worship service. He accepted, though he felt awkward, having not regularly attended in many years. He arrived on time, but feeling out of place, couldn't bring himself to go inside. Anxiety and doubt began to build, and so he chose not to enter. Instead, he walked the grounds, circling the building. Eventually, he found himself at the entrance once again. Looking through the chapel doors, he noticed an open seat. With all the courage he could gather, he walked in and sat down. A hymn began to play, one he recognized. As the music continued, he felt known to God. The last time he had heard this hymn was at his younger sister's funeral years earlier. He felt an immediate connection to her and to heaven. He smiled and settled into the love that enveloped his heart. God's love always, always bids each of us welcome. And when we feel least worthy to enter, that may be the very moment He is inviting us to sit and eat.

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0: From the April 2026 General Conference, Saturday afternoon, here's Clement M. Mutswagathata.
1: Years ago, as I nervously walked up to speak at a state conference, my daughter, trying to calm my nerves, said, "Dad, don't worry about making a mistake. No one here will remember our long surname anyway." My surname, Mutswagathata, is from Botswana. In my home language, it means getting out of a difficult situation or someone who can do hard things. And while I haven't always felt like I can do hard things, my surname is a reminder to me that the Savior can and will guide us through every season of life, especially through difficult times. We all need reminders like that throughout our mortal journey. Perhaps this is why our loving Heavenly Father gives us the opportunity every week to make a covenant with Him as part of the ordinance of the sacrament. He invites us to take upon ourselves the name of His Son, always remember Him, and keep His commandments. He gives us power to rise above mortality's challenges. As much as my surname has brought hope and resilience to my family, I rejoice even more in the name of Jesus Christ. For in and through His name, all who come unto Him can be saved. Even as Jesus Christ invites us to always remember Him and take upon ourselves His name, He also remembers us and knows each of us by name. In the Old Testament, the Lord taught Moses this assuring truth: "I know thee by name." In Eden's garden, He called Adam. At the empty tomb, He called Mary. On the road to Damascus, He called Saul. And in the sacred grove, He called Joseph, all by name. And He knows you, and He calls you by name too. From crowded cities to quiet villages, in whatever language you speak, He hears, sees, and knows you. He knows your joys and He rejoices with you. He knows your sorrows and He can succor and lift you. Because of His atonement, He knows your burdens, pain, and silent tears. The prophet Alma taught that through His atonement, Jesus Christ would take upon Him the sins of His people. Alma also taught, "He shall go forth suffering pains and afflictions and temptations of every kind. And He will take upon Him the pains and the sicknesses of His people, that He may know how to succor His people according to their infirmities." Brothers and sisters, many carry quiet burdens: grief, illness, loneliness, anxiety, or prayers that seem unanswered. Others face conflict or isolation that few of us fully understand. When life feels unfair and confusing, in those dark moments when you are tempted to ask, "Oh God, where art thou?" please remember this powerful truth: He knows you. He who descended below all things knows how to heal your broken heart and make you whole again. Trust His promise that the sun will rise again for you. Tomorrow will be better than today. I learned this more deeply during a difficult season of my life. Early in my service as a young state president, as my wife, Busi, and I were raising our family, it felt as though one challenge followed another. We had just buried my mother. 2 weeks later, we stood at a graveside, this time with my counselor mourning his teenage son. Work pressures felt overwhelming, and I began to wonder if I was measuring up at home, at work, and before the Lord. My prayers were best expressed in the primary song, "Heavenly Father, are You really there? And do You hear and answer every child's prayer?" My answer came in an unexpected way. One Sunday, while driving to a ward conference, I poured my heart out to the Lord. When I arrived at the meeting house, a bright-eyed primary boy stopped me and said, "We need to talk." With a very serious look on his face, he asked almost in a scolding voice, "When are you going to stop being a naughty boy?" I knew I was in some kind of trouble. Before I could respond, he added, "Every morning and every night, my parents ask us to pray for you." I will never be able to fully describe what I felt as I stood there. I felt seen. I felt loved. I felt known. I felt that I was not alone. And as I looked into that child's eyes, I felt the warmth of the Savior's love. To the Savior, we are never lost in the crowd. He knows how to reach us through a hymn, a smile, a kind word, and sometimes through people we least expect. Just as that family prayed for me, there is someone praying for you. Please remember, your pain is not a sign that God does not love you. He truly does. So, as President D. Todd Christofferson taught, in the midst of the refiner's fire, rather than get angry with God, get close to God. You see, not only does the Savior know you, but he also wants you to come to know him and his Father. In his great intercessory prayer, he declared, "This is life eternal, that they might know thee, the only true God, and Jesus Christ, whom thou hast sent." He is the good shepherd who leads us to green pastures and still waters. He's the light of the world who lights our paths so that we need not walk in darkness. The question should never be, will the Savior walk with me? He will. The real question is, will I walk with him? As we choose to walk with Jesus Christ, everything begins to change. He's no longer a casual acquaintance, but a trusted heavenly friend. May I invite you to choose to remember him and follow him, not casually or occasionally, but deliberately and always. May we become the kind of disciple who notices, reaches out, and lifts as the Savior did. I bear witness that as we listen to his voice in the scriptures, follow the teachings of living prophets and apostles, repent daily, and heed his invitation, "Come follow me," we will find peace in this ever tumultuous world. We will feel of his Spirit and experience joy even in our most trying moments. We will find strength to trust in him and his promises of a better tomorrow. Getting out of a difficult situation is more than a family name to me. It is a witness of an eternal reality that through faith in Jesus Christ and by taking upon us his name, through the covenants made at baptism, the sacrament, and in his holy house, we gain access to his power, his enabling power that can and will change our lives. I know that in his time and in his way, there's always a way forward, because he not only knows the way, he is the way. Whether your name represents the first generation in the church or a multi-generational heritage of faith, the most eternity-shaping name we can and will ever receive is the sacred name of Jesus Christ. We honor those who came before us, but above all, we honor him, for in his name we are bound through covenant identity. I testify that Jesus Christ restored his church, the Church of Jesus Christ of Latter-day Saints. It bears his name and contains the fullness of his gospel, with ordinances and covenants that bind us to him. I testify that Jesus is the Christ, the Prince of Peace. He will renew our strength and bring us joy, for he comes with healing in his wings. He reaches for us again and again because he desires to lead us home one by one, by name, in the sacred name of Jesus Christ. Amen.
0: Clement M. Matsagwathata, from the April 4th, 2026 General Conference. The Sounds of Sunday for May 10th, 2026, Hour 1. Special music for a special day. And it is a special day. Happy Mother's Day today. This is Carl Watkins. These are the Sounds of Sunday.

The Tabernacle Choir and Orchestra on the Sounds of Sunday, I Feel My Savior's Love. And Kristen Bodine Scott opened the hour with Choose His Way. Next, Bryce Newbert sings The Eyes of a Child. And we thank you once again for joining us on this beautiful Mother's Day. While Jesus was on the cross, we read, "When Jesus therefore saw his mother and the disciple standing by whom he loved, he saith unto his mother, Woman, behold thy son. Then saith he to the disciple, Behold thy mother. And from that hour that disciple took her unto his own home." John chapter 19. Our loving care for our aged mothers is indeed pleasing to God. This hour, Glenn Rawson shares a related story here on the Sounds of Sunday.

0: the sounds of Sunday and Inside Out and When I Am Baptized and Baptism. Before that, McKenna Hickson sang the 2018 youth theme, Peace in Christ, and Josh Page performed Near My God to Thee. This is Carl Watkins thanking you for listening. 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If you'd like to request a song or get more information on any of our music or submit listener feedback, please email us by filling out the Contact Us form at the top of the page. Next, Abraham Lee sings He Said Come. Then we'll hear from Glenn Rawson here on the Sounds of Sunday.
1: This is a moment to reflect on prayer, as President Henry B. Eyring teaches that God does hear our voices.
2: I know that God the Father lives. He loves us. He hears our prayers. And many times He will answer with feelings of peace. And now, may the peace of God rest upon you and upon your houses and lands and upon your flocks and herds and all that you possess, your women and your children, according to your faith and good works from this time forth and forever. And thus I have spoken. Brothers and sisters, I bear my testimony that the Savior's promise is true, and that a humble prayer for peace in your heart will be honored. I felt it at the funeral of my wife of 61 years. I was surprised at the feeling of peace and almost joy. The people at the funeral must have wondered why I was smiling. It was because the Lord had answered my prayer for peace with an assurance from the Holy Ghost, which allowed me to envision the happy reunion ahead with her. The Lord gave me peace and hope that He had promised His disciples. He said, "Peace I leave with you, my peace I give unto you. Not as the world giveth, give I unto you. Let not your heart be troubled. I testify that I know that Jesus Christ lives. He loves us and blesses us. He continues to offer us peace in our lives through sincere and fervent prayer."
1: That was an excerpt from President Henry B. Eyring's talk, Prayers for Peace. This is a moment to reflect.
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0: 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The Sounds of Sunday for May 10th, 2026, Hour 1. Welcome back from Julie Turnbow. Here's Abraham Lee on The Sounds of Sunday.
1: Christ told Peter.

Thank you for making us a part of your Sabbath day. This is Glenn Rawson. The Savior said in Matthew 7, "With what measure you meet, it shall be measured to you again." As we obey the golden rule, we will experience a golden return. May I illustrate? Many years ago, on a cold January morning, Max was on his way to school. As he walked along, he became preoccupied, like boys will, with throwing snowballs and sliding on the ice. Then suddenly he noticed the time. If he didn't hurry up, he would be late for school. So he began to run. As he ran along, he noticed up ahead a small figure off to the side of the walk clinging to the fence. As he got closer, he could see that it was a small elderly lady, and she was very frightened. He was about to hurry on by when a voice seemed to say to him, "She needs help." Max stopped and walked back, placed his hand on her arm, and asked if there was anything he could do. Shakily, she turned and took his hands and explained that she had gone out for a walk and had almost fallen on the ice and was now too afraid to try to make it home alone. Max offered to help her. "I'll be late for sure now," Max thought, as he observed her small, slow, deliberate steps. Then another thought came into his mind. She's someone's mother. A wonderful, warm feeling accompanied that thought, and Max forgot all about being late for school. But when he'd finally helped her up the steps to her front door, she turned and once again took his hands in hers and said in a soft, sweet voice, "God bless you, my son. I pray that some young man will be there to help your mother when she needs it." Well, many years later, when Max was grown with a family of his own and living in another city, his father became ill one winter and spent some time in the hospital. Max and his sons made several trips down to his parents' home to assist his mother. But one day, while Max was at work and his sons were at school, a heavy snowstorm struck. His mother went out and began trying to clear it away. As she did so, a young university student happened by and saw her. He laid down his books, went to her, took the shovel out of her hand, and cleared all the walks and the driveway. When Max's mother thanked him, he replied, "Oh, that's all right. I'm away from home going to school. Maybe someone else will be there to help my mother." My dear friends, when we give love and kindness and friendship to others, it not only blesses their lives, but it swells our souls as well, and will turn back to our own growth. Thus, when the Savior said that those who lose themselves in the service of others will find themselves, that's true. They will find themselves. Simply because there's just so much more of them to find. Have a good day.

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1: Ever seen a rose without a thorn? A soul is often tattered, torn, but a rose is still a rose. 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In everyone at times there's guilt, but a rose is

0: The sounds of Sunday in Rich Jones with A Rose Is Still a Rose. Before that, the Tabernacle Choir and Orchestra performed I Will Sing with the Spirit, and Debbie West Coon sang I'll Find You My Friend. The Glenn Rawson story was called Somebody's Mother, with scoring music from Michael Levitt. 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Please stay tuned. We begin next hour with Jennifer Joy Wilson and Craig Long singing He's Always There. And now here's Stephen Perry on The Sounds of Sunday.
1: Today in The Good Word, we're talking about where to find extra help in big projects and how the spirit of prophecy can come to all. The most profitable entertainment industry in the modern world, it's not streaming TV. It's not even Hollywood blockbusters. It's the ever-growing business of video games. But video games are notoriously complex. They're difficult to create all by yourself. Not only do developers have to create and populate a unique world, they also need to be able to program that world to respond instantly to the random inputs of a player, all while ensuring it looks as smooth and natural as possible. The computer processing power that's required to build an entire game from the ground up, it's more than most studios can afford, which is where the specific industry of middleware comes in. Why should developers spend time and money perfecting the best way to make trees or clouds when somebody else already has? Most developers license the use of already existing technology to create consistent physics, quality video, and even online communication. The game remains the product of the main producers, who use and credits the technology from dozens of other designers. Hardly any piece of art or technology is created in a vacuum, nearly always building on the support or discoveries of others. No matter how skilled we might be, none of us go it alone. This proves to be true not only in everyday matters, but eternal ones as well. As the prophet over the Lord's people, Moses oversaw the huge population of Israelites, providing for them spiritually and often physically. Finally, in Numbers chapter 11, God reveals that the soul's spiritual burden was not meant to be placed on one man alone. And the Lord said unto Moses, Gather unto me 70 men of the elders of Israel, whom thou knowest to be the elders of the people and officers over them, and bring them unto the tabernacle of the congregation, that they may stand there with thee. And I will come down and talk with thee, and I will take of the Spirit which is upon thee, and will put it upon them. And they shall bear the burden of the people with thee, that thou bear it not thyself alone. And Moses said unto him, Enviest thou for my sake? Would God that all the Lord's people were prophets, and that the Lord would put his Spirit upon them. Moses remained the Lord's lead servant on the earth. But revelation and responsibility weren't exclusive to him. All who were worthy and called to authority were given the power they needed from God. Each of the elders of Israel would lead and guide some portion of the people, with Moses standing as the intermediary between the children of Israel and heaven. The burden of leading wouldn't rest solely on the shoulders of Moses, but that was only the first step to the ideal state of God's kingdom. He calls certain members of his people to lead others, giving authority and revelation for the benefit of all. But they're not meant to stand above their brothers and sisters. As the church is organized in the latter days, we often take turns leading and guiding one another, accepting God's revelation for those we hold responsibility for. When we seek personal guidance for ourselves and those in our care, we approach the call of Moses for all the Lord's people to become prophets. Revelation is not exclusive to only a select few. God will speak to all his children who are willing to listen. And that's the good word.
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0: 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Then come to San Bernardino County, California, homes in the country, large orchards and lots, community services, cultural events, farm training, and economic options. 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The Sounds of Sunday for May 10th, 2026, Hour 2. Welcome once again, and thanks for joining us, and a very happy Mother's Day to our mothers today. This is Carl Watkins. These are the Sounds of Sunday.

The Tabernacle Choir and Orchestra on the Sounds of Sunday with Jesu, Joy of Man's Desiring. We open the hour with Jennifer Joy Wilson and Craig Long singing He's Always There. Next, Beverly Ann Suafoa sings He Came For Me from Kenneth Cope's Women at the Well. And we thank you once again for joining us, and a very happy Mother's Day today. The Savior commanded, Honor thy father and thy mother, and whoso curseth father or mother, let him die the death. Mark chapter 7. Those are strong words, and some would say horrible, spoken by the Savior to encourage the great love and respect God expects from all of us for our parents. This hour for Mother's Day, Glenn Rawson shares a tribute to mothers everywhere from a group of 2,000 faithful and brave young men here on the Sounds of Sunday.

0: The Sounds of Sunday and Randy Porter with A Journey from Janice Capperi. Before that, the Angie Killian Children's Chorus performed Choose to Serve the Lord from Angie Killian and Blake Gillette. And Gar Smith performed Where Can I Turn for Peace? This is Carl Watkins. Thanks for listening. 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Next, Becky Willard sings Refiner of My Soul, followed by Glenn Rawson here on The Sounds of Sunday.
1: This is a moment to reflect on sincere desire as Elder Juan Liang Wu shares how being sincere brought him closer to God.
2: I was born into a non-Christian family. As a boy, I would accompany my mother to Chinese temples to worship different gods.

0: bring special cakes as an offering and burn incense to ask for blessings we needed. If we needed work, we asked the God of riches. If we needed health, we asked the God of healing. I love going with my mother because when the rituals were over, I got to eat all those delicious cakes. Nevertheless, the great miracle came. When I was 10 years old and we moved to Bolivia, I met the missionaries. They taught me about God I had never heard of before. They taught me that He is a living God, that He is my Heavenly Father, that He loves me, and that I am literally His child, that He sent Jesus Christ to earth to help me return to His presence and attain eternal life. Before they invited me to be baptized, I said to my two older sisters, who were already members of the church, I have already made up my mind. I'm getting baptized. The gospel of Jesus Christ changed my life for the better. It gave me an eternal purpose to prepare to return to God's presence with my family. We read the story of all king who, like I, did not know God. He had met a missionary, and he was so surprised by what that mission said that he insisted on being taught. Then Aaron began reading the scriptures unto the king. Then king said, "What should I do that I may have this eternal life of which thou hast spoken? Behold, I will give up all that I possess. Yea, I will forsake my kingdom that I may receive this great joy." But Aaron said unto him, "Yea, if thou wilt repent of all thy sins, and will bow down before God, and call on His name in faith, then shalt thou receive the hope which thou desirest." If we have a sincere desire, being meek and lowly in heart, we can come to know the true God the Father, and gain eternal life through His Son, Jesus Christ. "For there is none other name given under heaven, save be this Jesus Christ, whereby man can be saved. I testify that Jesus Christ is risen."
1: That was an excerpt from Elder Juan Liang Wu's talk, "I Will Give Away All My Sins to Know Thee." This is a moment to reflect.
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3: The Great Pioneer Trail. From the Missouri River over the plains into the Rocky Mountains, more than 1,000 miles and nearly 500,000 people. And oh, the stories that come from those who endured it. Volumes could be written about them. So on May 27th, we're leaving on a 4-day bus tour exploring the places of the trail from Chimney Rock back. We'll see, hear, and feel what it was like. 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From ancient Israel's tabernacle in the wilderness to the modern Mountain of the Lord's House in Manti, it's the Holy Temple and its purpose is the same. On June 4th, History of the Saints will take a 3-day bus tour to visit the pioneer temples and tabernacles of Utah, Logan, Manti, St. George. 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

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Welcome back from Suzanne Hodson. Here's Becky Willard on The Sounds of Sunday.

Welcome to the Sounds of Sunday. This is Glenn Rawson, and happy Mother's Day to you. Long ago, in a faraway ancient land, a terrible war raged between two mighty armies. An innumerable army of evil invaders had taken many cities. The defenders struggled day and night on many fronts to maintain the cities they had and to reclaim those which they had lost. But they were too few and spread too thin. However, heaven justified their cause because they were unlike the invaders who fought for power, land, and conquest. The defenders fought in defense of their families, their freedom, their rights, their liberty, and their religion. Treachery and treason among the ranks of the defenders, though, had cost them dearly and weakened their strength when they needed it most. They were now in desperate circumstances, so desperate it seemed that they might lose all. When from out of obscurity came a small band of youth, teenagers, boys, if you will, numbering some 2,000, they armed themselves with weapons of war, a covenant to fight to the death, and mighty faith in God. So armed and much needed, they set out and joined forces with their brothers on the southern front. A plan was devised in which the boys would pass near the fortifications of the strongest army of the enemy to decoy them out. According to the plan, the boys passed the city of the enemy, and the bloodthirsty invaders poured forth against them, sensing an easy victory. The boys began to run, pretending to be scared, which caused the enemy to pursue with great vigor, which also allowed the balance of the defenders to fall in behind the duped invaders between them and their stronghold. The plan was for the main army of defenders to catch the invaders from behind, outside of their fortifications, and defeat them on open field battle. But it went awry. The invaders perceived the trap and sped their march after the boys and away from the main army. If the boys turned back, they'd be turning back to certain death. So they marched on, staying just out of reach of the enemy. On the third day, the pursuing invaders suddenly stopped, leaving the small band of boys uncertain whether they were being lured into a trap or if their fellow defenders had caught their pursuers from behind. They didn't know. With faith in their God that they would be delivered from whatever might happen, they turned back, only to discover that the two great armies were locked indeed in mortal struggle. But alas, it was their friends who were giving way, not the enemy. With fury and power, born of faith in the living God, they threw themselves at the enemy, causing the entire army of the invaders to turn upon the small heroic band of boys. But they stood firm. Their fellow defenders rallied, and the army of the invaders, frightened by the ferocity of a group of boys, was surrounded and compelled to surrender. The victory was won. The strongest army of the invaders in that part of the land was defeated. The great miracle of this ancient battle was that not one of those boys fell among the thousands of dead and wounded on both sides. All stood, all lived, and all would fight again. In large measure, that band of boys was responsible for saving the freedom of their country. And now, what of those boys? Where did they learn such faith, such undaunted firmness against evil? In their own words, they said, "We do not doubt."
our mothers knew it. And so is the power of a mother. And never was it needed more than now. God bless you.

The Saturday's Warrior cast on the sounds of Sunday under the direction of Bob Williams with Saturday's Warrior. And now here's Lori Kerrigan.

0: The Sounds of Sunday and Cherie Fitzgerald and Dean Kalin with It Doesn't Matter from Jay Steinekert's Cornerstone. Before that, the Tabernacle Choir and Orchestra performed Homeward Bound, and Lori Kerrigan sang There Will Come a Day. The Glenn Rawson story was called Mama's Boys, with scoring music from Marvin Goldstein's Janis Capari favorites. 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Next, Brindy Quadra, Grace Parsons, and Camilla Turnbow sing Family Through the Ages as we begin next hour here on the Sounds of Sunday. If you're planning a trip to Yellowstone or Jackson, make it a romantic adventure by staying at the Black Swan Inn in Pocatello, Idaho, or the Destinations Inn in Idaho Falls, both just off I-15.
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4: Years ago, our son came home from primary with a small picture of Jesus Christ. His primary teacher had given it to him, and he cherished that picture. He slept with it, protected it, and carried it with him to school. One Saturday morning, we decided to take a family hike up a nearby canyon, and our six-year-old son carefully placed his picture of Jesus Christ into his backpack. That was it. He packed nothing else. When we stopped for lunch along the trail, he got busy finding small, unique rocks, and soon he had a large pile of them. He asked me if he could take all these rocks home, and I said, sure, but you'll have to carry them out yourself. He agreed and began filling his pack. Then he carefully placed his picture of Jesus Christ back on top and zipped it up. I lifted the heavy pack, put it on his back, and watched as he took one step forward and five steps backwards until he fell to the ground. Undaunted, he opened his pack and removed three small rocks. One more try, one more fail. Now, thinking there might be a lesson to be taught, I lightheartedly suggested that maybe he should remove his picture of Jesus. That should lighten your load, I said. I will never forget the hurt look on his face. It seemed to say, Dad, you really want me to take Jesus out of my pack and leave him behind? And then his look changed to, Dad, you're not as smart as I thought you were. The Lord promised Enoch, mountains shall flee before you, and the rivers shall turn from their course. And thou shalt abide in me, and I in you. Therefore, walk with me. Like Enoch, many of our youth today are choosing to abide with Jesus Christ. They are choosing to keep him in their lives. They are walking with him. They are gathering in record numbers to temples throughout the world. They wake before sunrise to participate in seminary. More are serving missions, resulting in more of God's children being baptized than ever before. Today's rising generation has been gifted with talents to gather and attributes of empathy and understanding. More are committed to becoming lifelong disciples of Jesus Christ. In a recent visit to West Africa, Diane and I sat in the home of two young brothers who had recently joined the church and were being raised by a single mother in humble circumstances. When asked what the gospel of Jesus Christ has done for their family, 16-year-old Joshua simply said, "Relief." Dear amazing young men and young women, as you continue your journey from baptism forward through your teenage years and on to adulthood, committed to becoming lifelong disciples of Jesus Christ, know that rocks found along the way will begin to collect in your backpack, some by choice, some by the very nature of your journey in this life. As the weight increases, please remember that taking Jesus Christ out of your life is not the answer. Removing him will not lighten your load. The enemy of happiness wants to separate you from Jesus Christ. He will tempt you to remove the Savior from your life, enticing you to think that the road would be easier without him, that the weight of his commandments is too great, that the path back is too long, that repentance is too hard. Know this, Satan is a liar. Jesus Christ is not the weight, he is the relief. To his disciples, the Lord affirmed, "In the world ye shall have tribulation, but be of good cheer, I have overcome the world." He has overcome the world. He has taken upon him the pains and sickness of his people. He has suffered afflictions and temptations of every kind, that he may know how to succor us. His pleading, loving, powerful invitation is to abide with him. It is to stay with him. Each morning, as you begin your daily walk, please make sure that Jesus Christ is with you. Then, as you face opposing forces aimed at separating you from him, your confidence and resolve will be anchored to his truth, to his wisdom, to him who is all-knowing. Your capacity to understand and forgive will be deeper. Your ability to love others and even love yourself will be an extension of his love, his infinite love. And you will have hope, real hope, because it will be in and through the atonement of Christ and the power of his resurrection to be raised unto life eternal. Keeping Jesus Christ with you requires intentional daily worship. You keep him with you as you reverently, with real intent, kneel and pray to the Father in the name of Jesus Christ. You keep him with you as you study the scriptures daily, especially the Book of Mormon, and reflect on the witness of Jesus Christ that it bears. As you do, he will guide you through your mists of darkness. You keep Jesus Christ with you as you exercise faith in him, trust him, and turn to him in sincere daily repentance. You keep Jesus Christ with you as you are willing to live your covenants every day and renew them every week. My young brothers and sisters, it is that simple. Abiding with him eases your burdens. Walking with him shapes your character and helps you become even as he is. It brings you real and lasting joy. In his first interview as the prophet of the Church of Jesus Christ of Latter-day Saints, President Oakes was asked if there was one phrase, one scripture, or one image that you would want members of the church to carry with them right now as you begin this prophetic ministry. What would it be? To which our prophet responded, "Jesus Christ is the way." My dear young friends, may we continue together to walk with Jesus Christ, even in our most difficult moments when we question our worth, doubt our capabilities, or question our faith. When we feel that we are alone, when the weight of life's challenges sends us backwards, may we hold strong to our resolve to keep him with us. Let us allow the Savior to ease our burdens. Allow him to help remove the rocks of addiction and the weight of our sorrows. Let him contend with those who would contend with us. Let him cleanse us from our sins again and again, and yes, even again. Let him move the mountains before us and change the course of the powerful rivers in our lives that carry us away from him. Jesus Christ is not the weight. He is our relief. He is our strength. He is the way. May we all walk with him. In the name of Jesus Christ, amen.
0: David J. Wonderly, from the April 4th, 2026 General Conference. The Sounds of Sunday for May 10th, 2026, Hour 3. Setting the tone for your Sabbath day, we thank you once again for joining us in a very happy Mother's Day today. I'm Carl Watkins. These are the Sounds of Sunday.

The Tabernacle Choir and Orchestra on the Sounds of Sunday with High on a Mountain Top. We open the hour with Brindy Quadra, Grace Parsons, and Camilla Turnbow singing Family Through the Ages from Julie Turnbow. And next, John Canaan sings I Am Your Prince. We thank you once again for joining us and a very happy Mother's Day today. The fifth commandment reads, Honor thy father and thy mother, that thy days may be long upon the land which the Lord thy God giveth thee. Exodus chapter 20. Even though this commandment is simple, sometimes a disobedient child disrespects his parents, thinking that he is smarter than they. For Mother's Day this hour, Glenn Rawson shares a related story about a child who was truly smarter than his parents. Here on the Sounds of Sunday.

0: The sounds of Sunday and a Yo-Yo Joy Bonner and Yahosh Bonner with Freedom from Suzanne Hodson. Before that, Nathan Madsen performed Come Follow Me. This is Carl Watkins. 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Next, Amy Whitcomb sings He Said, I Will Be Your Light, followed by Glenn Rawson on The Sounds of Sunday.
1: This is a moment to reflect on the relief Jesus provides, as Brother David J. Wonderly teaches that Jesus Christ is our ultimate source of peace.
2: Years ago, our son came home from primary with a small picture of Jesus Christ. His primary teacher had given it to him, and he cherished that picture. One Saturday morning, we decided to take a family hike up a nearby canyon. And our six-year-old son carefully placed his picture of Jesus Christ into his backpack. That was it. He packed nothing else. When we stopped for lunch along the trail, he got busy finding small, unique

0: pink rocks, and soon he had a large pile of them. He asked me if he could take all these rocks home, and I said, "Sure, but you'll have to carry them out yourself." He agreed and began filling his pack. Then he carefully placed his picture of Jesus Christ back on top and zipped it up. I lifted the heavy pack, put it on his back, and watched as he took one step forward and five steps backwards until he fell to the ground. Undaunted, he opened his pack and removed three small rocks. One more try, one more fail. Now, thinking there might be a lesson to be taught, I lightheartedly suggested that maybe he should remove his picture of Jesus. "That should lighten your load," I said. I will never forget the hurt look on his face. It seemed to say, "Dad, you really want me to take Jesus out of my pack and leave him behind?" And then his look changed to, "Dad, you're not as smart as I thought you were." Dear amazing young men and young women, as you continue your journey from baptism forward through your teenage years and on to adulthood, know that rocks found along the way will begin to collect in your backpack, some by choice, some by the very nature of your journey in this life. As the weight increases, please remember that taking Jesus Christ out of your life is not the answer. Removing him will not lighten your load. The enemy of happiness wants to separate you from Jesus Christ. He will tempt you to remove the Savior from your life, enticing you to think that the road would be easier without him, that the weight of his commandments is too great, that the path back is too long, that repentance is too hard. Know this, Satan is a liar. Jesus Christ is not the weight, he is the relief. To his disciples, the Lord affirmed, "In the world ye shall have tribulation, but be of good cheer, I have overcome the world."
1: That was an excerpt from Brother David J. Wonderly's talk, "Jesus Christ is not our burden, he is our relief." This is a moment to reflect.
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Welcome back from Vivian Lane. Here's Amy Whitcomb on The Sounds of Sunday.

This is the Sounds of Sunday, and I'm Glenn Rawson. Thanks for joining us. And it's Mother's Day. I have something to say about that. Learning to honor our parents is so important that God made it a part of the Ten Commandments. If one cannot honor earthly parents who he can see, how can he honor heavenly parents that he can't see? We well know how Jesus honored his Father throughout his life, but what of the Savior's relationship with his mother? How did he treat her? Here's the story. At the age of 12, Jesus traveled with his family from Nazareth to Jerusalem for one of the biggest celebrations of the year, the Feast of the Passover. As this feast concluded and the tens of thousands of pilgrims started for home, Joseph and Mary did likewise, joining with a company and traveling north out of Jerusalem about a day's journey. They had supposed that Jesus was somewhere in the caravan, but at day's end, when they went looking for him, they soon discovered he was not there. Jesus was nowhere to be found. Can you imagine Joseph and Mary's feelings? Oh dear, we've lost the Son of God. They went back a day's journey to Jerusalem, and after 3 days found him sitting in the temple teaching. They were, as you can imagine, justifiably distraught. "Son," Mary says, "why hast thou thus dealt with us?" There's no mistaking the chiding in her voice. "How is it that ye sought me?" Jesus replies. "Know ye not that I must be about my Father's business?" It's interesting that the scripture records that Joseph and Mary did not understand what he meant by that statement. Now look at this. We have here a most unique situation. Probably for the first time in history, we actually do have a child who is in all ways smarter than his parents. He is the most intelligent being on the planet, capable, if you will, of governing the kingdom of the Jews, if he were simply old enough. So how is he going to react toward his parents? He could have said, "I know what I'm doing. Stop treating me like a child." Or he could have said something like this, "Dad, Mom, sit down before you hurt yourself." Or he could have acted in any number of inappropriate ways toward his parents. But he didn't. Listen to what the scriptural record says. He went down with them and came to Nazareth and was subject unto them. Now Jesus gave the law, "Honor thy father and mother." And when his mortal test came, he fulfilled that law perfectly. It is well to note, consider this, it is well to note that he honored his earthly parents, not necessarily because they earned it, but because it was his duty. Now hear me. It is just as much a commandment for children to honor their parents as it is for parents to teach the gospel to their children. To honor our parents is to honor God. After all, children, it was He who called them to their position, not you. We hope that your mother has the most wonderful Mother's Day ever.

0: The Sounds of Sunday and Lizzie Newbold with the 2022 U theme, Trust in the Lord. Before that, the Tabernacle Choir and Orchestra performed Over the Rainbow, and Sherry Call sang Prayers in a Car. The Glenn Rawson story was called Honor Thy Mother, with scoring music from Michael Levitt. 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We begin next hour with Jerrica Jameson singing Believe. And now here's Stephen Perry on the Sounds of Sunday.
1: Today on The Good Word, we're talking about why the Lord's church needs a prophet and how to become more like those we admire. Popular wisdom says opposites attract. But watch a large group of people, it's not completely true. People with similar interests and outlooks tend to group together, finding a great deal to talk about. That's why there are so many niche groups of every interest on every social media platform. We become like those we spend the most time with, and we spend time with those we're most like. The highest goal in this life is to become more like our heavenly parents. The more time we spend following their teachings and enacting their will, the more we understand them and ourselves. Those who follow the gospel of Jesus spend their lives tying themselves tighter and tighter to heaven and growing more like their God. Though Moses had been at the head of the Israelites for years, some still had doubts about his qualifications to lead. He had freed them from Egypt, saved them from destruction by Pharaoh and his armies, and even fed them in the wilderness. But Moses didn't act the way egotistic leaders were supposed to act. He remained humble before God and before the people. When this conflict between expectation and reality led people to believe Moses was unfit to lead, the Lord stepped in to defend his servant. In Numbers 12, God explains the connection between heaven and the prophet, including how he speaks to those whom he calls. Now the man Moses was very meek above all the men which were upon the face of the earth. And he said, Hear now my words. If there be a prophet among you, I, the Lord, will make myself known unto him in a vision, and will speak unto him in a dream. My servant Moses is not so, who is faithful in all mine house. With him will I speak mouth to mouth, even apparently, and not in dark speeches, and the similitude of the Lord shall he behold. Wherefore then were ye not afraid to speak against my servant Moses? There was no layer of pretense between the Lord and his servant. Moses had humbled himself before God and in return received the guidance necessary to lead the people of Israel. In many ways, the communication from heaven was mysterious to them, especially after they became too frightened for further personal revelation. But the revelation Moses received wasn't meant to be shrouded in secrecy. Moses was worthy in the eyes of God and fulfilled the calling God had given him. He'd been given a portion of heaven's own authority, making him the true leader of the group trying to be God's people. If the children of Israel really wanted to commit to follow God, they were going to need a direct line to heaven to guide them. But they didn't get to choose who that go-between would be. Only God can choose his prophet. And historically, the Lord has preferred to work with the humble. Moses was called meek, which often has a modern connotation of shyness or being easily trampled over. But the usage at the time was closer to gentle or merciful. Moses was the prophet, but he was approachable and kind to those he led. As the chosen servant of God, Moses grew more and more to become like the merciful God he stood as the representative of. Moses knew who the true head of leadership was and never let that be confused, only imitating his God as best he could. And that's The Good Word.
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0: 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The Sounds of Sunday for May 10th, 2026, Hour 4. Special music for a special day. And a very happy Mother's Day today. I'm Carl Watkins. You're listening to The Sounds of Sunday.

The Tabernacle Choir and Orchestra on the Sounds of Sunday with Jesu, the Very Thought is Sweet. And we open the hour with Jerrica Jameson singing Believe from Carrie Yost. Next, Liz Draper and the Janice Capperi Chorus sing Let Your Light So Shine. And we thank you for joining us on this Mother's Day. As Jesus was dying on the cross, referring to his beloved disciple, Jesus said to his mother, Woman, behold thy son. And he said to his disciple, Behold thy mother. And from that hour, that disciple took her unto his own home. John chapter 19. Jesus was entrusting the care of his mother to his most beloved and trusted friend as his last act of care for his mother. This hour for Mother's Day, Glenn Rawson shares a related story from the life of the Savior here on the Sounds of Sunday.

0: The Sounds of Sunday and Bryce Newbert with Parables. Before that, Paul Cardall performed Come Follow Me. This is Carl Watkins thanking you for listening. 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Next, Kristen Bodine Scott sings Holiness to His House, followed by Glenn Rawson on The Sounds of Sunday.
1: This is a moment to reflect on Christ-like love, as Elder Gerard Cosset teaches that love grows as it is shared.
2: Christ-like love grows and multiplies as it is shared. When we show others the pure love of Christ, they come to recognize more fully how deeply the Lord cares for them, and in turn, their own capacity to love is enlarged and strengthened. Years ago, while spending peaceful time in the beautiful countryside, I stepped outside after the sunset to rest on a lounge chair. The night was so dark that I could hardly see anything. Instinctively, I looked up and noticed a tiny flickering point of light, then another. As my eyes adjusted to the darkness, the sky filled with stars. I thought, this is like our relationship with God. Some think He's distant, and life feels heavy as a result. But if they pause to reflect on His presence in their lives, they will find that He is near, quietly present, far closer than they imagine. As I pondered this idea, a question from one of David's Psalms came to mind. When I consider thy heavens, the work of thy fingers, the moon and the stars, what is man that thou art mindful of him? The answer that follows is deeply comforting. Thou hast made him a little lower than the angels and hast crowned him with glory and honor. This is the miracle of God's relationship with us. The universe is vast, beyond comprehension, yet every soul carries infinite worth in the eyes of our Creator. Though we may seem small in a physical sense, each of us is personally known, remembered, and loved by our eternal Father and by His Son, Jesus Christ. In 1905, after a conversation with a friend who had long endured serious health challenges, Sevilla D. Martin found inspiration for the beloved hymn, His Eye is on the Sparrow. When Sevilla asked her friend how she avoided discouragement, she replied, "How can I be discouraged when my Father watches the sparrows and I know He loves and cares for me?" Her words echoed the Savior's teaching that no sparrow falls without the Father's notice, and that even the very hairs of our head are all numbered.
1: That was an excerpt from Elder Gerard Cosset's talk, Love All, Love Each. This is a moment to reflect.
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0: Do you desire to leave the big cities and move your family down the old Mormon road to build up a beloved branch of Zion in a storybook town where friendly people want to help and bring back their golden days? 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

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The Sounds of Sunday for May 10th, 2026, Hour 4. Welcome back from Gregory Reese and Daniel Blomberg. Here's Kristen Bodine Scott on The Sounds of Sunday.

This is Glenn Rawson, and welcome to the Sounds of Sunday. You know, there are only three known references to Jesus' direct interactions with his mother after his public ministry began. These references are very enlightening. The Savior's ministry has just begun. He returns to Galilee from his baptism at Jordan and his temptation experience in the Judean wilderness. He comes with his disciples to a wedding feast at Cana. It may well have been a member of his family getting married, since it was Mary who was in charge of the feast. We really don't know. But during the course of the festivities, they run out of wine. Mary comes to Jesus in her need and says to her son, "They have no wine." Does she know that he has the power to work miracles? Of course. Has he done it before? Of course. Now, Jesus could have considered the request trivial and scoffed at it, but he doesn't. I love the way Jesus talks to his mother. "Woman," he says, "what wilt thou have me to do for thee? That will I do, for mine hour is not yet come." Now note it, the use of the term woman was not like we use it today. It was then a title of great respect. Even according to some, in this context, it was a reference to a woman of queenly caliber. It was as though he was saying to her, "Mother, I will do for you whatever you want. Your wish is my command." I like that. And that is exactly what the Master does. Miraculously, he creates a more than ample supply of the highest quality wine to finish out the feast. Now let me take you back. Remember what he said to her? "Woman, what wilt thou have me to do for thee? That will I do, for mine hour is not yet come." What did he mean, "his hour is not yet come"? Well, I wondered about this, and so I studied it. Not surprisingly, it turned out that Jesus' hour was Gethsemane and Golgotha. He was born for that moment of moments when he would suffer and die to save the human family. So in effect, the Savior was saying to his mother, "I can help you now, dear, but not then." And yet, and this is so significant, when do we find the next major interaction between Jesus and his mother? It comes in the midst of his hour. He is hanging on the cross of Calvary, suffering an incomprehensible weight of agony, and from that cross he looks down where his aged mother stands with John, the beloved disciple. Both are grieving near the cross. He looks at his mother, and with the tenderest of concerns, he says to her, referring to John, "Woman, behold thy son." And then he looks over at John and says, "Behold thy mother." And from that hour, John took her unto his own home and cared for her. With the salvation of worlds innumerable and of an infinite humanity weighing upon him, I find it touching, overwhelming, that Jesus still had the time and the concern to see to the temporal salvation of his mother as one of his last acts of kindness before he died. If only we would all do the same. Surely, it is no accident that Jesus' public ministry began and ended with tender acts of kindness for his mother.

0: The sounds of Sunday and Brielle and Emma Yost and Adeline Clark with Walk God's Covenant Path from Carrie Yost. Before that, the Tabernacle Choir and Orchestra performed This is the Christ. And Russ Dixon sang Glorious from EFY 2012. The Glenn Rawson story was called Serve Thy Mother with scoring music from Michael Levitt. 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We begin next hour with Gentry in the Lord's Prayer. Now here's Stephen Perry on the Sounds of Sunday.
1: Today on The Good Word, we're talking about looking for an example and deceptively easy commandments. Though the children of Israel, fresh out of Egypt, had seen many of God's miracles, they still needed occasional chastening to remind them of God's commitment to perform the work He had promised. After too many days of too little food and water, the Israelites began to complain against God and His servants. Even though they'd only escaped because of the intervention of God, the physical difficulties persuaded many to desire a return to Egypt. They rebelled against God, rejecting the manna He'd sent from heaven. In response to their murmuring, the Lord sent poisonous serpents among them as a punishment. In Numbers 21, this proved to remind the people of their promises to God. Therefore, the people came to Moses and said, "We have sinned, for we have spoken against the Lord and against thee. Pray unto the Lord that He take away the serpents from us." And Moses prayed for the people. And the Lord said unto Moses, "Make thee a fiery serpent and set it upon a pole. And it shall come to pass that everyone that is bitten, when he looketh upon it, shall live." And Moses made a serpent of brass and put it upon a pole. And it came to pass that if a serpent had bitten any man, when he beheld the serpent of brass, he lived. Though some followed the counsel the prophet had given them, some fell victim to the snake bites, refusing to take advantage of the cure that had been prepared for them. Perhaps it was too easy, and they believed God's ways needed to be more complicated to be effective. Maybe they didn't think the Lord would forgive them so easily just for obeying a single commandment. But the Lord had proved to be precisely that forgiving to all who obeyed His word, saving those who had previously rebelled. Though He had not yet come to earth, the brass serpent stood as a symbol of the saving power of the atonement of Christ. Under the Lord's gospel, we're not required to make animal sacrifices or follow the particular standards of the law of Moses. Instead, we're asked to look to God in every thought and action. The outward showing of our devotion naturally following from an internal dedication. Just as looking to the brass serpent was enough to heal the Israelites who believed, when we make God our focus, the other elements of our lives tend to fall into place. We still face difficulty and trial, but we already know who to look to for relief. Sometimes the answer really is that simple. Relying on the Lord works because He has the power to save. He knows us perfectly, understanding precisely what we need, and He's willing to give it if we are willing to ask. His plan asks that we learn to become more heavenly by looking to Him as an example. And there's no better person than our Savior to learn from if we want to perfect the godly traits of mercy and compassion. God has forgiven His people time and time again, stretching out His hand of mercy every time He's asked. For how often we receive relief and grace, we're asked in turn to forgive and succor those we can. We're still practicing our godly qualities, looking to the Lord as an example, and to draw on His strength to do so. But life is meant for this practice. It's our purpose, with the Lord's gospel providing the guidance to get us home. And that's The Good Word.
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3: The Great Pioneer Trail. From the Missouri River over the plains into the Rocky Mountains, more than 1,000 miles and nearly 500,000 people. And oh, the stories that come from those who endured it. Volumes could be written about them. So on May 27th, we're leaving on a 4-day bus tour exploring the places of the trail from Chimney Rock back. We'll see, hear, and feel what it was like. 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From ancient Israel's tabernacle in the wilderness to the modern mountain of the Lord's house in Manti, it's the Holy Temple and its purpose is the same. On June 4th, History of the Saints will take a three-day bus tour to visit the pioneer temples and tabernacles of Utah, Logan, Manti, St. George. 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For more information, go to TetonStageLines.com.
0: 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Happy Mother's Day from Allie Gardner with Jenny Bangeter Larson. Here's Outgrown on the Sounds of Sunday.

just chasing dreams. I make my big girl choices and I try to spread my wings. And it's not quite as scary as it seems.

The Sounds of Sunday for May 10th, 2026, Hour 5. Welcome once again on this beautiful Sabbath day and a very happy Mother's Day. This is Carl Watkins. 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

0: The Tabernacle Choir and Orchestra on the Sounds of Sunday with Consider the Lilies. We open the hour with Gentry singing the Lord's Prayer. And we thank you once again for joining us, and a very happy Mother's Day to our mothers today. Jesus taught, "This is my commandment, that ye love one another as I have loved you." John chapter 15. And nowhere is love exemplified more purely than with that from a mother to her child. It is a godly gift that God has placed in the hearts of all women. This hour for Mother's Day, Glenn Rawson shares a very special, related Mother's Day story here on the Sounds of Sunday. Next, Lori Kerrigan sings A Mother's Heart. Lori tells us how she became a singer.
1: What I used to do when I was young is my mom, we used to listen to Saturday's Warrior all the time, and My Turn on Earth were the staples in my home at the time. Also, Annie came out, and I just remember standing on my kitchen table belting out "The Sun Will Come Out Tomorrow" and just picturing this me on some stage in front of a huge audience. And I just have always loved to sing, and Annie was definitely a huge part of my growing up. My mom always had music in the house playing, and she was a huge Barbra Streisand fan. And I remember one night driving in the car with my mom, and it was a horrible rainstorm, and the rain was just pounding on our windows, but we had memories belting in the car, and we just were almost screaming it out to each other. And I just had a very musical mom, and she just instilled a love for music inside of me, and hopefully I'm doing the same with my kids. They mostly just sing in the shower, but at least they're singing.

0: The Sounds of Sunday and Thurl Bailey with All the While. Before that, Jason Tonioli performed He Is Risen. This is Carl Watkins thanking you for listening. 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
1: This is a moment to reflect on our individual importance to God. As Elder Gary E. Stevenson teaches, that each of us is a beloved child of God.
2: May I offer two cases where I feel the Lord would be deeply pleased with those who magnify their thoughtful role as intentional handlers of His precious cargo, His children. The first is the universal charge to strengthen and nurture the rising generation to bring up children in light and truth. In the perilous times in which we live, the rising generation needs a defense and a refuge from the storm. We can contribute to this effort by investing time and teaching. There is no greater need and no greater return on this investment than when it is made with primary children, young men, young women, and young adults. President Dieter F. Uchtdorf has promised that as we do our part in teaching, nurturing, and then trusting in the work, in God to work His miracles, the result will be more beautiful, more stunning, and more joyful than anything you could accomplish just by yourself. How do we do this? By motivating, teaching, and encouraging our young people to receive the holy name of Jesus Christ in their hearts and minds, to joyfully take up the cross of Christ, to walk in holiness as His disciples and emissaries. We teach this that our children may know to what source they may look for a remission of their sins, even Jesus Christ. Inspire them and sincerely and persistently do the spiritual work needed to develop the crucial spiritual skill of learning how to hear the whisperings of the Holy Ghost, giving them all the direction they will ever need in their lives. They will respond. Unlike pieces of luggage, each of us are ultimately responsible for our decisions, beliefs, and actions, assisted by heavenly and earthly ministering angels. Therefore, as disciples of Jesus Christ, we rise with renewed determination to succor and care for those with whom we come in contact. In the end, we are all one family. We all need help along the way. We each possess a tag that marks us as a child of a loving Heavenly Father. Printed upon that tag is a spiritual promise and sacred proclamation that testifies, this precious soul has great worth.
1: That was an excerpt from Elder Gary E. Stevenson's talk, Lost Luggage, Redeemed Souls. This is a moment to reflect.
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Welcome back. From his album, What I Meant to Say, here's Donny Osmond on The Sounds of Sunday.

Welcome to the Sounds of Sunday. This is Glenn Rawson. It's Mother's Day, and I hope you'll forgive me, but there is a children's book called Love You Forever. It's written by Robert Munch, and I would like to dedicate this to mothers that are listening, and especially to my own mother. A mother held her new baby and very slowly rocked him back and forth, back and forth, back and forth. And while she held him, she sang, "I'll love you forever, I'll like you for always. As long as I'm living, my baby you'll be." The baby grew. He grew and he grew and he grew. He grew until he was 2 years old, and he ran all around the house. He pulled all the books off the shelves. He pulled all the food out of the refrigerator. And he took his mother's watch and flushed it down the toilet. Sometimes his mother would say, "This kid is driving me crazy." But at nighttime, when that two-year-old was quiet, she opened the door to his room, crawled across the floor, looked up over the side of his bed, and if he was really asleep, she picked him up and rocked him back and forth, back and forth, back and forth. And while she rocked him, she sang, "I'll love you forever, I'll like you for always. As long as I'm living, my baby you'll be." The little boy grew. He grew and he grew and he grew. He grew until he was 9 years old, and he never wanted to come in for dinner. He never wanted to take a bath. And when Grandma visited, he always said bad words. Sometimes his mother wanted to sell him to the zoo. But at nighttime, when he was asleep, the mother quietly opened the door to his room, crawled across the floor, and looked up over the side of the bed. If he was really asleep, she picked up that 9-year-old boy and rocked him back and forth, back and forth, back and forth. And while she rocked him, she sang, "I'll love you forever, I'll like you for always. As long as I'm living, my baby you'll be." The boy grew. Oh, he grew and he grew and he grew. He grew until he was a teenager. He had strange friends, and he wore strange clothes, and he listened to strange music. Sometimes the mother felt like she was in a zoo. But at nighttime, when that teenager was asleep, the mother opened the door to his room, crawled across the floor, and looked up over the side of the bed. If he was really asleep, she picked up that great big boy and rocked him back and forth, back and forth, back and forth. And while she rocked him, she sang, "I'll love you forever, I'll like you for always. As long as I'm living, my baby you'll be." Well, that teenager grew. He grew and he grew and he grew. He grew until he was a grown-up man. He left home and got a house across town. But sometimes on dark nights, mother got into her car and drove across town. And if all the lights in her son's house were out, she opened his bedroom window, crawled across the floor, and looked up over the side of his bed. And if that great big man was really asleep, she picked him up and rocked him back and forth, back and forth, back and forth. And while she rocked him, she sang, "I'll love you forever, I'll like you for always. As long as I'm living, my baby you'll be." Well, that mother, she got older. She got older and older and older. One day she called up her son and said, "You'd better come see me because I'm very old and sick." So her son came to see her. When he came in the door, she tried to sing the song. She sang, "I'll love you forever, I'll like you for always." But she couldn't finish because she was too old and sick. The son went to his mother. He picked her up and rocked her back and forth, back and forth, back and forth. And he sang this song, "I'll love you forever, I'll like you for always.
forever and ever, my mommy you'll be. When that son came home that night, he stood for a long time at the top of the stairs. Then he went into the room where his very new baby daughter was sleeping. He picked her up in his arms and very slowly rocked her back and forth, back and forth, back and forth. And while he rocked her, he sang, "I'll love you forever. I'll like you for always. Forever and ever, my baby you'll be." Happy Mother's Day. And Mom, I love you.

Joni Hutchinson and Wanda Lindstrom on the Sounds of Sunday with Mother, You're an Angel from Kathleen Holyoke. And now here's 3 to You.

0: The Sounds of Sunday and Cosette Jones in Christ Alone. Before that, the Tabernacle Choir and Orchestra performed God of Our Fathers, and 3-2-U sang Without End. The Glenn Rawson story was called Love You Forever, with scoring music from Sam Carden, A Child's Prayer, from Primary Songs for Bedtime. 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This is Carl Watkins. Thanks for listening. Please remember that the fate of America is in the hands of God. Please pray for our leaders, for peace in the Middle East, and for the survival of our Constitution. And pray for the return of our Savior to bring eternal peace to this troubled world. Please stay tuned. We begin next hour with Kristen Bodine Scott singing Choose His Way here on the Sounds of Sunday. We have been advised by our prophets to get a food storage for several decades for the challenging times ahead. Frozen food lasts indefinitely or until we lose power. Canned food lasts for about 3 years, and freeze-dried food lasts up to 30 years. However, having your own freeze dryer allows you to preserve your favorite recipes. 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
7: Years ago, as I nervously walked up to speak at a state conference, my daughter, trying to calm my nerves, said, "Dad, don't worry about making a mistake. No one here will remember our long surname anyway." My surname, Mutswagathata, is from Botswana. In my home language, it means getting out of a difficult situation or someone who can do hard things. And while I haven't always felt like I can do hard things, my surname is a reminder to me that the Savior can and will guide us through every season of life, especially through difficult times. We all need reminders like that throughout our mortal journey. Perhaps this is why our loving Heavenly Father gives us the opportunity every week to make a covenant with Him as part of the ordinance of the sacrament. He invites us to take upon ourselves the name of His Son, always remember Him, and keep His commandments. He gives us power to rise above mortality's challenges. As much as my surname has brought hope and resilience to my family, I rejoice even more in the name of Jesus Christ, for in and through His name, all who come unto Him can be saved. Even as Jesus Christ invites us to always remember Him and take upon ourselves His name, He also remembers us and knows each of us by name. In the Old Testament, the Lord taught Moses this assuring truth: "I know thee by name." In Eden's garden, He called Adam. At the empty tomb, He called Mary. On the road to Damascus, He called Saul. And in the sacred grove, He called Joseph, all by name. And He knows you, and He calls you by name too. From crowded cities to quiet villages, in whatever language you speak, He hears, sees, and knows you. He knows your joys and He rejoices with you. He knows your sorrows and He can succor and lift you. Because of His atonement, He knows your burdens, pain, and silent tears. The prophet Alma taught that through His atonement, Jesus Christ would take upon Him the sins of His people. Alma also taught, "He shall go forth suffering pains and afflictions and temptations of every kind. And He will take upon Him the pains and the sicknesses of His people, that He may know how to succor His people according to their infirmities." Brothers and sisters, many carry quiet burdens: grief, illness, loneliness, anxiety. or prayers that seem unanswered. Others face conflict or isolation that few of us fully understand. When life feels unfair and confusing, in those dark moments when you are tempted to ask, "Oh God, where art thou?" Please remember this powerful truth. He knows you. He who descended below all things knows how to heal your broken heart and make you whole again. Trust his promise that the sun will rise again for you. Tomorrow will be better than today. I learned this more deeply during a difficult season of my life. Early in my service as a young stake president, as my wife, Busi, and I were raising our family, it felt as though one challenge followed another. We had just buried my mother. 2 weeks later, we stood at a graveside, this time with my counselor mourning his teenage son. Work pressures felt overwhelming, and I began to wonder if I was measuring up at home, at work, and before the Lord. My prayers were best expressed in the primary song, "Heavenly Father, are you really there? And do you hear and answer every child's prayer?" My answer came in an unexpected way. One Sunday, while driving to a ward conference, I poured my heart out to the Lord. When I arrived at the meeting house, a bright-eyed primary boy stopped me and said, "We need to talk." With a very serious look on his face, he asked almost in a scolding voice, "When are you going to stop being a naughty boy?" I knew I was in some kind of trouble. Before I could respond, he added, "Every morning and every night, my parents ask us to pray for you." I will never be able to fully describe what I felt as I stood there. I felt seen. I felt loved. I felt known. I felt that I was not alone. And as I looked into that child's eyes, I felt the warmth of the Savior's love. To the Savior, we are never lost in the crowd. He knows how to reach us through a hymn, a smile, a kind word, and sometimes through people we least expect. Just as that family prayed for me, there is someone praying for you. Please remember, your pain is not a sign that God does not love you. He truly does. So, as President D. Todd Christofferson taught, in the midst of the refiner's fire, rather than get angry with God, get close to God. You see, not only does the Savior know you, but he also wants you to come to know him and his Father. In his great intercessory prayer, he declared, "This is life eternal, that they might know thee, the only true God, and Jesus Christ, whom thou hast sent." He is the good shepherd who leads us to green pastures and still waters. He's the light of the world who lights our paths so that we need not walk in darkness. The question should never be, will the Savior walk with me? He will. The real question is, will I walk with him? As we choose to walk with Jesus Christ, everything begins to change. He's no longer a casual acquaintance, but a trusted heavenly friend. May I invite you to choose to remember him and follow him, not casually or occasionally, but deliberately and always. May we become the kind of disciple who notices, reaches out, and lifts as the Savior did. I bear witness that as we listen to his voice in the scriptures, follow the teachings of living prophets and apostles, repent daily, and heed his invitation, "Come follow me." We will find peace in this ever tumultuous world. We will feel of his Spirit and experience joy even in our most trying moments. We will find strength to trust in him and his promises of a better tomorrow. Getting out of a difficult situation is more than a family name to me. It is a witness of an eternal reality that through faith in Jesus Christ, and by taking upon us his name, through the covenants made at baptism, the sacrament, and in his holy house, we gain access to his power, his enabling power that can and will change our lives. I know that in his time and in his way, there's always a way forward, because he not only knows the way, he is the way. Whether your name represents the first generation in the church or a multi-generational heritage of faith, the most eternity-shaping name we can and will ever receive is the sacred name of Jesus Christ. We honor those who came before us, but above all, we honor him, for in his name we are bound through covenant identity. I testify that Jesus Christ restored his church, the Church of Jesus Christ of Latter-day Saints. It bears his name and contains the fullness of his gospel, with ordinances and covenants that bind us to him. I testify that Jesus is the Christ, the Prince of Peace. He will renew our strength and bring us joy, for he comes with healing in his wings. He reaches for us again and again because he desires to lead us home one by one, by name, in the sacred name of Jesus Christ. Amen.
0: Clement M. Matsagwathata, from the April 4th, 2026 General Conference. The Sounds of Sunday for May 10th, 2026, Hour 1. Special music for a special day. And it is a special day. Happy Mother's Day today. This is Carl Watkins. These are the Sounds of Sunday.

The Tabernacle Choir and Orchestra on the Sounds of Sunday, I Feel My Savior's Love. And Kristen Bodine Scott opened the hour with Choose His Way. Next, Bryce Newbert sings The Eyes of a Child. And we thank you once again for joining us on this beautiful Mother's Day. While Jesus was on the cross, we read, "When Jesus therefore saw his mother and the disciple standing by whom he loved, he saith unto his mother, Woman, behold thy son. Then saith he to the disciple, Behold thy mother. And from that hour that disciple took her unto his own home." John chapter 19. Our loving care for our aged mothers is indeed pleasing to God. This hour, Glenn Rawson shares a related story here on the Sounds of Sunday.

0: the sounds of Sunday and Inside Out and When I Am Baptized and Baptism. Before that, McKenna Hickson sang the 2018 youth theme, Peace in Christ, and Josh Page performed Near My God to Thee. This is Carl Watkins thanking you for listening. 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If you'd like to request a song or get more information on any of our music or submit listener feedback, please email us by filling out the Contact Us form at the top of the page. Next, Abraham Lee sings He Said Come. Then we'll hear from Glenn Rawson here on the Sounds of Sunday.
1: This is a moment to reflect on prayer, as President Henry B. Eyring teaches that God does hear our voices.
2: I know that God the Father lives. He loves us. He hears our prayers. And many times He will answer with feelings of peace. And now, may the peace of God rest upon you and upon your houses and lands and upon your flocks and herds and all that you possess, your women and your children, according to your faith and good works from this time forth and forever. And thus I have spoken. Brothers and sisters, I bear my testimony that the Savior's promise is true, and that a humble prayer for peace in your heart will be honored. I felt it at the funeral of my wife of 61 years. I was surprised at the feeling of peace and almost joy. The people at the funeral must have wondered why I was smiling. It was because the Lord had answered my prayer for peace with an assurance from the Holy Ghost, which allowed me to envision the happy reunion ahead with her. The Lord gave me peace and hope that He had promised His disciples. He said, "Peace I leave with you, my peace I give unto you. Not as the world giveth, give I unto you. Let not your heart be troubled. I testify that I know that Jesus Christ lives. He loves us and blesses us. He continues to offer us peace in our lives through sincere and fervent prayer."
1: That was an excerpt from President Henry B. Eyring's talk, Prayers for Peace. This is a moment to reflect.
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0: 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The Sounds of Sunday for May 10th, 2026, Hour 1. Welcome back from Julie Turnbow. Here's Abraham Lee on The Sounds of Sunday.
1: Christ told Peter.

Thank you for making us a part of your Sabbath day. This is Glenn Rawson. The Savior said in Matthew 7, "With what measure you meet, it shall be measured to you again." As we obey the golden rule, we will experience a golden return. May I illustrate? Many years ago, on a cold January morning, Max was on his way to school. As he walked along, he became preoccupied, like boys will, with throwing snowballs and sliding on the ice. Then suddenly he noticed the time. If he didn't hurry up, he would be late for school. So he began to run. As he ran along, he noticed up ahead a small figure off to the side of the walk clinging to the fence. As he got closer, he could see that it was a small elderly lady, and she was very frightened. He was about to hurry on by when a voice seemed to say to him, "She needs help." Max stopped and walked back, placed his hand on her arm, and asked if there was anything he could do. Shakily, she turned and took his hands and explained that she had gone out for a walk and had almost fallen on the ice and was now too afraid to try to make it home alone. Max offered to help her. "I'll be late for sure now," Max thought, as he observed her small, slow, deliberate steps. Then another thought came into his mind. She's someone's mother. A wonderful, warm feeling accompanied that thought, and Max forgot all about being late for school. But when he'd finally helped her up the steps to her front door, she turned and once again took his hands in hers and said in a soft, sweet voice, "God bless you, my son. I pray that some young man will be there to help your mother when she needs it." Well, many years later, when Max was grown with a family of his own and living in another city, his father became ill one winter and spent some time in the hospital. Max and his sons made several trips down to his parents' home to assist his mother. But one day, while Max was at work and his sons were at school, a heavy snowstorm struck. His mother went out and began trying to clear it away. As she did so, a young university student happened by and saw her. He laid down his books, went to her, took the shovel out of her hand, and cleared all the walks and the driveway. When Max's mother thanked him, he replied, "Oh, that's all right. I'm away from home going to school. Maybe someone else will be there to help my mother." My dear friends, when we give love and kindness and friendship to others, it not only blesses their lives, but it swells our souls as well, and will turn back to our own growth. Thus, when the Savior said that those who lose themselves in the service of others will find themselves, that's true. They will find themselves. Simply because there's just so much more of them to find. Have a good day.

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1: Ever seen a rose without a thorn? 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

0: The sounds of Sunday in Rich Jones with A Rose Is Still a Rose. Before that, the Tabernacle Choir and Orchestra performed I Will Sing with the Spirit, and Debbie West Coon sang I'll Find You My Friend. The Glenn Rawson story was called Somebody's Mother, with scoring music from Michael Levitt. 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Please stay tuned. We begin next hour with Jennifer Joy Wilson and Craig Long singing He's Always There. And now here's Stephen Perry on The Sounds of Sunday.
1: Today on The Good Word, we're talking about where to find extra help in big projects and how the spirit of prophecy can come to all. The most profitable entertainment industry in the modern world, it's not streaming TV, it's not even Hollywood blockbusters, it's the ever-growing business of video games. But video games are notoriously complex. They're difficult to create all by yourself. Not only do developers have to create and populate a unique world, they also need to be able to program that world to respond instantly to the random inputs of a player, all while ensuring it looks as smooth and natural as possible. The computer processing power that's required to build an entire game from the ground up, it's more than most studios can afford, which is where the specific industry of middleware comes in. Why should developers spend time and money perfecting the best way to make trees or clouds when somebody else already has? Most developers license the use of already existing technology to create consistent physics, quality video, and even online communication. The game remains the product of the main producers, who use and credits the technology from dozens of other designers. Hardly any piece of art or technology is created in a vacuum, nearly always building on the support or discoveries of others. No matter how skilled we might be, none of us go it alone. This proves to be true not only in everyday matters, but eternal ones as well. As the prophet over the Lord's people, Moses oversaw the huge population of Israelites, providing for them spiritually and often physically. Finally, in Numbers chapter 11, God reveals that the soul's spiritual burden was not meant to be placed on one man alone. And the Lord said unto Moses, Gather unto me 70 men of the elders of Israel, whom thou knowest to be the elders of the people and officers over them, and bring them unto the tabernacle of the congregation, that they may stand there with thee. And I will come down and talk with thee, and I will take of the Spirit which is upon thee, and will put it upon them. And they shall bear the burden of the people with thee, that thou bear it not thyself alone. And Moses said unto him, Enviest thou for my sake? Would God that all the Lord's people were prophets, and that the Lord would put his Spirit upon them. Moses remained the Lord's lead servant on the earth. But revelation and responsibility weren't exclusive to him. All who were worthy and called to authority were given the power they needed from God. Each of the elders of Israel would lead and guide some portion of the people, with Moses standing as the intermediary between the children of Israel and heaven. The burden of leading wouldn't rest solely on the shoulders of Moses, but that was only the first step to the ideal state of God's kingdom. He calls certain members of his people to lead others, giving authority and revelation for the benefit of all. But they're not meant to stand above their brothers and sisters. As the church is organized in the latter days, we often take turns leading and guiding one another, accepting God's revelation for those we hold responsibility for. When we seek personal guidance for ourselves and those in our care, we approach the call of Moses for all the Lord's people to become prophets. Revelation is not exclusive to only a select few. God will speak to all his children who are willing to listen. And that's the good word.
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0: 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Then come to San Bernardino County, California, homes in the country, large orchards and lots, community services, cultural events, farm training, and economic options. 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The Sounds of Sunday for May 10th, 2026, Hour 2. Welcome once again, and thanks for joining us, and a very happy Mother's Day to our mothers today. This is Carl Watkins. These are the Sounds of Sunday.

The Tabernacle Choir and Orchestra on the Sounds of Sunday with Jesu, Joy of Man's Desiring. We open the hour with Jennifer Joy Wilson and Craig Long singing He's Always There. Next, Beverly Ann Suafoa sings He Came For Me from Kenneth Cope's Women at the Well. And we thank you once again for joining us, and a very happy Mother's Day today. The Savior commanded, Honor thy father and thy mother, and whoso curseth father or mother, let him die the death. Mark chapter 7. Those are strong words, and some would say horrible, spoken by the Savior to encourage the great love and respect God expects from all of us for our parents. This hour for Mother's Day, Glenn Rawson shares a tribute to mothers everywhere from a group of 2,000 faithful and brave young men here on the Sounds of Sunday.

0: The Sounds of Sunday and Randy Porter with A Journey from Janice Capperi. Before that, the Angie Killian Children's Chorus performed Choose to Serve the Lord from Angie Killian and Blake Gillette. And Gar Smith performed Where Can I Turn for Peace? This is Carl Watkins. Thanks for listening. 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Next, Becky Willard sings Refiner of My Soul, followed by Glenn Rawson here on the Sounds of Sunday.
1: This is a moment to reflect on sincere desire as Elder Juan Liang Wu shares how being sincere brought him closer to God.
2: I was born into a non-Christian family. As a boy, I would accompany my mother to Chinese temples to worship different gods. We would bring special cakes as an offering and burn incense to ask for blessings we needed. If we needed work, we asked the God of riches. If we needed health, we asked the God of healing. I loved going with my mother because when the rituals were over, I got to eat all those delicious cakes. Nevertheless, the great miracle came. When I was 10 years old and we moved to Bolivia, I met the missionaries. They taught me about God I had never heard of before. They taught me that He is a living God, that He is my Heavenly Father, that He loves me, and that I am literally His child, that He sent Jesus Christ to earth to help me return to His presence and attain eternal life. Before they invited me to be baptized, I said to my two older sisters, who already members of the church, I have already made up my mind. I'm getting baptized. The gospel of Jesus Christ changed my life for the better. It gave me an eternal purpose to prepare to return to God's presence with my family. We read the story of all king who, like I, did not know God. He had met a missionary, and he was so surprised by what that mission said that he insisted on being taught. Then Aaron began reading the scriptures unto the king. Then king said, "What should I do that I may have this eternal life of which thou hast spoken? Behold, I will give up all that I possess. Yea, I will forsake my kingdom that I may receive this great joy." But Aaron said unto him, "Yea, if thou wilt repent of all thy sins, and will bow down before God, and call on His name in faith, then shalt thou receive the hope which thou desirest." If we have a sincere desire, being meek and lowly in heart, we can come to know the true God, the Father, and gain eternal life through His Son, Jesus Christ. For there is none other name given under heaven, save it be this Jesus Christ, whereby man can be saved. I testify that Jesus Christ is risen.
1: That was an excerpt from Elder Juan Liang Wu's talk, "I Will Give Away All My Sins to Know Thee." 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
4: 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From the Missouri River over the plains into the Rocky Mountains, more than 1,000 miles and nearly a 500,000 people. And oh, the stories that come from those who endured it. Volumes could be written about them. So on May

0: 27th, we're leaving on a four-day bus tour exploring the places of the trail from Chimney Rock back. 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For more information, go to TetonStageLines.com. From ancient Israel's tabernacle in the wilderness to the modern Mountain of the Lord's House in Manti, it's the Holy Temple and its purpose is the same. On June 4th, History of the Saints will take a three-day bus tour to visit the pioneer temples and tabernacles of Utah, Logan, Manti, St. George. 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

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Welcome back from Suzanne Hodson. Here's Becky Willard on The Sounds of Sunday.

Welcome to the Sounds of Sunday. This is Glenn Rawson, and happy Mother's Day to you. Long ago, in a faraway ancient land, a terrible war raged between two mighty armies. An innumerable army of evil invaders had taken many cities. The defenders struggled day and night on many fronts to maintain the cities they had and to reclaim those which they had lost. But they were too few and spread too thin. However, heaven justified their cause, because they were unlike the invaders who fought for power, land, and conquest. The defenders fought in defense of their families, their freedom, their rights, their liberty, and their religion. Treachery and treason among the ranks of the defenders, though, had cost them dearly and weakened their strength when they needed it most. They were now in desperate circumstances, so desperate it seemed that they might lose all, when from out of obscurity came a small band of youth, teenagers, boys, if you will, numbering some 2,000. They armed themselves with weapons of war, a covenant to fight to the death, and mighty faith in God. So armed and much needed, they set out and joined forces with their brothers on the southern front. A plan was devised in which the boys would pass near the fortifications of the strongest army of the enemy to decoy them out. According to the plan, the boys passed the city of the enemy, and the bloodthirsty invaders poured forth against them, sensing an easy victory. The boys began to run, pretending to be scared, which caused the enemy to pursue with great vigor, which also allowed the balance of the defenders to fall in behind the duped invaders between them and their stronghold. The plan was for the main army of defenders to catch the invaders from behind, outside of their fortifications, and defeat them on open field battle. But it went awry. The invaders perceived the trap and sped their march after the boys and away from the main army. If the boys turned back, they'd be turning back to certain death. So they marched on, staying just out of reach of the enemy. On the third day, the pursuing invaders suddenly stopped, leaving the small band of boys uncertain whether they were being lured into a trap or if their fellow defenders had caught their pursuers from behind. They didn't know. With faith in their God that they would be delivered from whatever might happen, they turned back, only to discover that the two great armies were locked indeed in mortal struggle. But alas, it was their friends who were giving way, not the enemy. With fury and power, born of faith in the living God, they threw themselves at the enemy, causing the entire army of the invaders to turn upon the small heroic band of boys. But they stood firm. Their fellow defenders rallied, and the army of the invaders, frightened by the ferocity of a group of boys, was surrounded and compelled to surrender. The victory was won. The strongest army of the invaders in that part of the land was defeated. The great miracle of this ancient battle was that not one of those boys fell among the thousands of dead and wounded on both sides. All stood, all lived, and all would fight again. In large measure, that band of boys was responsible for saving the freedom of their country. And now, what of those boys? Where did they learn such faith, such undaunted firmness against evil? In their own words, they said, "We do not doubt."
our mothers knew it. And so is the power of a mother. And never was it needed more than now. God bless you.

The Saturday's Warrior cast on the sounds of Sunday under the direction of Bob Williams with Saturday's Warrior. And now here's Lori Kerrigan.

0: The Sounds of Sunday and Cherie Fitzgerald and Dean Kalin with It Doesn't Matter from Jay Steinekert's Cornerstone. Before that, the Tabernacle Choir and Orchestra performed Homeward Bound, and Lori Kerrigan sang There Will Come a Day. The Glenn Rawson story was called Mama's Boys, with scoring music from Marvin Goldstein's Janis Capari favorites. 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Next, Brindy Quadra, Grace Parsons, and Camilla Turnbow sing Family Through the Ages as we begin next hour here on the Sounds of Sunday. If you're planning a trip to Yellowstone or Jackson, make it a romantic adventure by staying at the Black Swan Inn in Pocatello, Idaho, or the Destinations Inn in Idaho Falls, both just off I-15.
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4: Years ago, our son came home from primary with a small picture of Jesus Christ. His primary teacher had given it to him, and he cherished that picture. He slept with it, protected it, and carried it with him to school. One Saturday morning, we decided to take a family hike up a nearby canyon. And our six-year-old son carefully placed his picture of Jesus Christ into his backpack. That was it. He packed nothing else. When we stopped for lunch along the trail, he got busy finding small, unique rocks. And soon he had a large pile of them. He asked me if he could take all these rocks home, and I said, sure, but you'll have to carry them out yourself. He agreed and began filling his pack. Then he carefully placed his picture of Jesus Christ back on top and zipped it up. I lifted the heavy pack, put it on his back, and watched as he took one step forward and five steps backwards until he fell to the ground. Undaunted, he opened his pack and removed three small rocks. One more try, one more fail. Now, thinking there might be a lesson to be taught, I lightheartedly suggested that maybe he should remove his picture of Jesus. That should lighten your load, I said. I will never forget the hurt look on his face. It seemed to say, Dad, you really want me to take Jesus out of my pack and leave him behind? And then his look changed to, Dad, you're not as smart as I thought you were. The Lord promised Enoch, mountains shall flee before you, and the rivers shall turn from their course. And thou shalt abide in me, and I in you. Therefore, walk with me. Like Enoch, many of our youth today are choosing to abide with Jesus Christ. They are choosing to keep him in their lives. They are walking with him. They are gathering in record numbers to temples throughout the world. They wake before sunrise to participate in seminary. More are serving missions, resulting in more of God's children being baptized than ever before. Today's rising generation has been gifted with talents to gather and attributes of empathy and understanding. More are committed to becoming lifelong disciples of Jesus Christ. In a recent visit to West Africa, Diana and I sat in the home of two young brothers who had recently joined the church and were being raised by a single mother in humble circumstances. When asked what the gospel of Jesus Christ has done for their family, 16-year-old Joshua simply said, "Relief." Dear amazing young men and young women, as you continue your journey from baptism forward through your teenage years and on to adulthood, committed to becoming lifelong disciples of Jesus Christ, know that rocks found along the way will begin to collect in your backpack, some by choice, some by the very nature of your journey in this life. As the weight increases, please remember that taking Jesus Christ out of your life is not the answer. Removing him will not lighten your load. The enemy of happiness wants to separate you from Jesus Christ. He will tempt you to remove the Savior from your life, enticing you to think that the road would be easier without him, that the weight of his commandments is too great, that the path back is too long, that repentance is too hard. Know this, Satan is a liar. Jesus Christ is not the weight, he is the relief. To his disciples, the Lord affirmed, "In the world ye shall have tribulation, but be of good cheer, I have overcome the world." He has overcome the world. He has taken upon him the pains and sickness of his people. He has suffered afflictions and temptations of every kind, that he may know how to succor us. His pleading, loving, powerful invitation is to abide with him. It is to stay with him. Each morning, as you begin your daily walk, please make sure that Jesus Christ is with you. Then, as you face opposing forces aimed at separating you from him, your confidence and resolve will be anchored to his truth, to his wisdom, to him who is all-knowing. Your capacity to understand and forgive will be deeper. Your ability to love others and even love yourself will be an extension of his love, his infinite love. And you will have hope, real hope, because it will be in and through the atonement of Christ and the power of his resurrection to be raised unto life eternal. Keeping Jesus Christ with you requires intentional daily worship. You keep him with you as you reverently, with real intent, kneel and pray to the Father in the name of Jesus Christ. You keep him with you as you study the scriptures daily, especially the Book of Mormon, and reflect on the witness of Jesus Christ that it bears. As you do, he will guide you through your mists of darkness. You keep Jesus Christ with you as you exercise faith in him, trust him, and turn to him in sincere daily repentance. You keep Jesus Christ with you as you are willing to live your covenants every day and renew them every week. My young brothers and sisters, it is that simple. Abiding with him eases your burdens. Walking with him shapes your character and helps you become even as he is. It brings you real and lasting joy. In his first interview as the prophet of the Church of Jesus Christ of Latter-day Saints, President Oakes was asked if there was one phrase, one scripture, or one image that you would want members of the church to carry with them right now as you begin this prophetic ministry, what would it be? To which our prophet responded, "Jesus Christ is the way." My dear young friends, may we continue together to walk with Jesus Christ, even in our most difficult moments when we question our worth, doubt our capabilities, or question our faith. When we feel that we are alone, when the weight of life's challenges sends us backwards, may we hold strong to our resolve to to keep him with us. Let us allow the Savior to ease our burdens. Allow him to help remove the rocks of addiction and the weight of our sorrows. Let him contend with those who would contend with us. Let him cleanse us from our sins again and again, and yes, even again. Let him move the mountains before us and change the course of the powerful rivers in our lives that carry us away from him. Jesus Christ is not the weight. He is our relief. He is our strength. He is the way. May we all walk with him. In the name of Jesus Christ, amen.
0: David J. Wonderly, from the April 4th, 2026 General Conference. The Sounds of Sunday for May 10th, 2026, Hour 3. Setting the tone for your Sabbath day, we thank you once again for joining us in a very happy Mother's Day today. I'm Carl Watkins. These are the Sounds of Sunday.